There goes my street cred. I mean, I never saw myself shooting TikTok challenges about who is more emotional, or talking on the phone for hours, or taking long strolls through the park.

bit of faith can't do. If you don't even believe in you, why would you think or expect anybody else that's around you to? I done did things that I regret. I done said things I can't take back. Was a lost soul at a crossroad who had no hope, but I changed that. I spent years.

years of never, 30 years of maybe, 30 years of later, 30 years of fame, 30 years of hollow, 30 years of sorrow, 30 years of darkness, 30 years of hate, 30 years of baggage, 30 years of sadness, 30 years of stagnant, 30 years of change, 30 years of patience, 30 years of suffering, 30 years.

0: Range.
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1: Just because you've done a good job doesn't mean that you just deserve everything in life.
2: 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We're talking about a

0: What if hypothetically this 18-year-old saved up 70% for a house? Would you then give him that 30%?
1: I love that. No, I love that. Very valuable 2 cents.
2: It is.
3: School also, doesn't be a studio crowd.
2: They don't get paid for that. 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
3: we're
2: strictly
3: not the studio crowd. We're an independent group of booers. Boo.

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1: and picked us up when we needed it most.
0: Moms, gogos, sisters, tannies, cousins.
1: And the bestie who's been in our group chat since day one. 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
0: They've been shaping us who we are all along.
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0: A former tune to tap into from me on 5 Early Morning. Sam Tompkins, Crawling Out My Skin. Also had some Beyonce with Single Ladies and Peggy Goose. It goes like...
1: But you know, it's Tuesday. It's Tuesday, right? Yeah, it's Tuesday.
2: Hi, morning, morning. What's up? What's happening?
3: What's up, brother?
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brilliant day going. The 18th of August, I'm the Big Chief Tippy Muji, and I have the responsibility every single morning between 4 and 6 to get your day started off right. I will try to get loads in between now and then. I'll get you caught up before you get up in the next 3 minutes. Also, what's the level lined up? And hey, listen, if your love life is remotely as bad as mine, I think there might be a silver lining in it all. I'll tell you about that after 5:30. Tuesdays mean we've got Tippy's Top 3 softer 4:40. And all throughout the morning, Tuesday gets going with a banging playlist. Music on the way from Calvin Harris, Jenny in the mix, also something in from Tyler and Thames. But first, how's about you and I get started off with this? Pixie Whip, Hannah and Monga K to get things moving. As always, I'd love to hear how you're getting your day started. 082-550-5151. This is called Loose Screws, and it's how we get

0: Beware Panda, Manga K, it's called Loose Screws, 23 minutes after 4 o'clock. It's the Big Chief Tippy Muji waking you up on a Tuesday morning. Got Jenny and Thames lined up for you in the next few. But first, in case you might have missed it, I need to get you caught up before you get up. And I really wish I wasn't sharing this story with you this morning.
1: The biggest headlines you need to know before you get moving. Catch up before you get up.
0: You would have seen this news break yesterday, I believe it was just after the show, actually. Heartbreaking. Hayden Panettiere, the actress who, for an entire generation, was familiar on the screens. Shows like Heroes in Nashville. We could talk about the Scream franchise. Remember the Titans, Bring It On. Has unfortunately passed away at the age of 36. And I mean, this is someone who has been acting quite literally her entire life. She was in commercials before she was a year old. And that means all of 30 years in the spotlight. And again, if you watch these shows, if you've seen these movies, you'll understand that she was a big part of us growing up and seeing her on TV. The iconic white girl on the screen, if you will. And unfortunately, you know, she led us into some of the personal challenges that she had, you know, speaking publicly about postpartum depression, having lost her own brother a couple of years ago, stories about addiction recovery, and the fact that the bounce back for her was always so serious and intentional. She even released that memoir of hers, This Is Me, A Reckoning. And having her tell her own story in her own words was pretty powerful, I might say. Her death was confirmed by her family at the moment. They have ruled out foul play. Cardiac arrest is what is being released as the reason for passing, and there is an ongoing investigation. And there might be many ways to try and remember her for all the roles and whatever, but at the end of it, and this is the thing we tend to miss with people who are stars in the spotlight, is the person behind it all. And her father released this when announcing the words, revealing that she was an incredible light and a force of nature. And it's always so sad to think about that. Parents now who have lost both their children. And for us, yes, she is a familiar face from our childhoods. I mean, a performer we're going to remember for a pretty long time. But geez, for a family that now needs to start picking up the pieces all over again, it's genuinely tragic. Hayden Panettiere gone far too soon, passing away at the age of just 36. Heartbreaking news, and again, not the kind of story I want to start your day off with, but this easily the biggest out of yesterday. 26 minutes after 4 o'clock, it's 5 early mornings.
1: That's your wrap-up of the big headlines. 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The Mother City is about to unlock like never before.
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0: It's Music from Elaine, Risky on 5 early mornings, 4:32. All across Mzansi as you and I get a brand new day going. Welcome to a 5 early mornings. Right then, Tuesday means a top 3 for us to get into. We do that next. And of course, we'll find out how you're getting your day going on 082-550-5151, wherever you're listening from. However, it's getting moving. I've got the playlist just for you. Thames and Craig Lucas up next. Also, Blackie and Troy Sivan. But first, I'm a nerd for this kind of stuff, and it's why I'm excited that the new episode of Bubba Politics is here. Tabo Baloyi off of 5 Breakfast gets to chat with the author and political analyst, Tessa Dooms, to chat about some big things happening in South Africa. Not only is the Matlanga Commission on fire, especially this week. Meow. Shouldn't have done that. He's a very scary person, isn't he? They also get to talk about the local government elections, which are on their way. You know how much I love talking about that. How impactful it's going to be for you in your everyday life. It's why it's crucial for you to get voting in those. But also some of the wider issues behind all the headlines. Politics, governance, the impact of current events on you in your day-to-day life. 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
2: What do you think this year's local government election is going to look like?
3: All the predictions that we're making now as analysts, as parties, as pollsters, is based on a simple view that people are not going to show up. The more voters turn out, the less predictable the outcome of this election is going to be, which is a good thing. Botswana, when they saw in their last election 2 years ago, a complete change of government from the Liberation Party would never been ousted to a complete change of government, it was because they had an 80% voter turnout, mainly young people. I've been laughing at Helen Zille. For the last few weeks, she's been running around saying she needs 490,000 votes, and then she'll win the city. That's based on her assumption about how many people are actually going to show up and vote.
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0: Hey, I've been asked on the WhatsApp line how's training going. It's going great. In fact, how's about I give you an update tomorrow on how this training business is going? I've mentioned over the past couple of weeks that, hey, it's been looking a bit... We're just over a month away from the final Born Sports Run Series run. 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Myself and Archie from 5 Tribe, we're taking on the half marathon. 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But you don't need to do all that for you to be in the running to win that fully furnished apartment worth 1 million rand. 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Again, bornsport.co.za. Once you've done that, get down, do the 5K, the 10K, or you can be an absolute show up and do the full 42. And the home could be yours. To sweeten the deal, you can visit your nearest Bowen Developments. Sign up on the device in the show apartment. That's 5 more entries for you to win. We've given another home before. We want to do it again, and we want it to be you. Here's how you can enter.
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Craig Lucas scored Joyride. Five early mornings on 5FM. It's 4:41 across the nation. Zippy's top three. Five early mornings. And I don't like this feeling that I'm needing to deal with at the moment. I don't know if I shared this with you, but over the weekend, my little brother turned 18. This is my baby brother, mind you. I was there when he was brought home from the hospital. I used to carry him all the time. I'd always wanted a big brother. I didn't want to be the last born. So you can understand when I just really loved this little baby, the cutest thing in the world. And now he's 18. He's a total prick. And it stresses me out so much because this isn't supposed to happen. For a long time, I'd always looked at my old brother and gone, you're always going to be a baby to me. You're always going to be a kid. And now in the eyes of the law, he's an adult, which is weird. It just doesn't sit well with me. He's wrapping up with his matric and I'm just like, ugh, you're a child. I am one of the very few people that can say, in all honesty, I've changed your diapers. And now he's got like more facial hair than I do, which stresses me out so much. If you're an older sibling, you'll understand this feeling of one day looking at your younger sibling and they're the tiniest, sometimes the smelliest little thing on the planet. It warms your heart. It's just that thing about being an older sibling. And as they grow up, you go, hey, listen, I'm going to kill you, you annoying little... But they're always going to be that sweet little baby in your eyes. And then one day, they're just taller than you. They're just towering over you, going off, doing their own thing. And I just don't know how to process it. My little brother and I are the last out of my siblings. I've got older siblings. I'm the second last in that chain. And so I can imagine this is what they experienced with me. But I've never had this experience. And for me, it's giving me whiplash. The fact that my little brother can now legally go into a bar and there'd be no issue. He won't. He's a goody two-shoes. Goes to church, that kind of thing. But I'm just realizing that there's so many things I missed, all in the name of, oh, he's my old brother. He's a baby. He's not going to grow up. And now it's all hitting me at the craziest speeds you can't imagine. If you're an older sibling, you understand completely what I'm saying. If you're not, I want to try in 3 points to try and encapsulate that feeling for you. Trust me, it is the most bittersweet thing ever. It's beautiful because, hey, here's my younger sibling growing up as well, going out into the world and just becoming a fantastic human being. But at the same time, they're just not that cute baby anymore. I'll share that with you next after music from Thames. Stick around.

0: latest news from Thames at 4:47 across the country. Me and you on 5 early mornings. Tebby Muji waking you up. And we're getting into Tebby Top 3, where I need to tell you about the biggest pain in my arse.
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0: It's not my homework. It's not the fact that I need to pay taxes now. It's not the fact that I don't have a driver's license. And this is the consequences of my own actions. No, the biggest pain in my arse is my younger brother, who this past weekend turned 18. And that's a tough pill to swallow. It's just so wild seeing them grow up this rapidly, because I'm not prepared for it. Like I said, if you're an older sibling, you get this 100%, because one moment you're carrying them and your mom's going, no, no, no, you gotta carry them like this, you gotta put your hand behind there, and you are getting crash courses in how to change a diaper. That's the one guy I can look at and say, I change your diapers, you watch what you say to me. He's a little, now, pain in my ass. But seeing him grow up, you know, blow out the candles, I was just like, damn, bro, this is you. If you don't know the feeling, perhaps you're the last born, you're an only child. The feeling of seeing your younger sibling get to this point is really wild. He's wrapping up with his matric, and I'm just like, when did you get so old? And there have been numerous moments where I've needed to ask myself that. To try and give you a grasp of what that feels like, I figured today's top three should be about those moments where I've had to look at my baby brother, the one who I saw my mom brought him from the hospital. It was this tiny thing. He looked horrible. Just after he was born, this minuscule thing, the most fragile in the world. Now, here he is, 18 years old, scars all over, got fancy haircuts, taller than me even, but more facial hair. And he makes it a point to remind me of that time and time again. In these 3 points, I want to tell you how that feels. Starting off with this.
1: Number three.
0: The biggest reminder of your younger brother or sister getting so old is when they teach you younger things. There was a time where I needed to be the one to explain everything to my younger brother. And go, hey, this is what happens. This is actually what's cool. And now he's the one explaining to me that, no, actually, this music's not cool. No one says lit anymore. That kind of thing. And I'm just like, ew. It's an incredibly humbling feeling, isn't it? This one is the one that genuinely hurt me.
1: Number two.
0: Now, I used to leave my little brother out of so many plans because it's not cool to take your younger brother everywhere. But now he's the one making plans without me and doing, just living life without consulting his older brother. You know, varsity applications, considering moving out. And I'm like, no. What? You know, friends I don't even know. He's got a life that exists outside of my knowledge. And hey, look, I'm not his parole officer, but that kind of sucks, doesn't it? This, for me, I think is the most sobering of them all, though.
1: Number one.
0: Realizing that the childhood part really does come to an end. I mean, what, I'm 24, I've been out of the woods for quite a while, but with my little brother, I guess I could live vicariously through him, find him watching cartoons, and I go, oh, let me see what you're watching, knowing very well that that's exactly what I wanted to watch. He's in matric, dude. The kid I remember is now thinking about life outside the home, spreading his own wings, if you will. Constantly, I keep asking myself, when the hell did we get here? He was 3 years old 5 minutes ago. He was stringing words together and I was teaching him how to speak, how to read. I don't know. I think it's the weird thing about growing up. Genuinely, no one

marks that point of, oh yeah, childhood's coming to an end. No ceremony, nothing to mark an end to it. My little brother's 18, he's a grown man. And gee whiz, I need to come to terms with it, don't I? Sippy's top three. 5:30 mornings. It's sobering, it's painful, but isn't that just the joy of life? The growth that comes with it. 4:42 across from Zanti.

0: Troye Sivan's My. 5 early mornings on 5 FM. We've got 5 minutes till we get to 5 o'clock, and I need to find out how you're getting the day going. 082-550-5151. It's the 18th of August, and it's a Tuesday, and I need us on the highest level possible. You know what I love doing more than a lot of things is plugging you onto music. We do that every Thursday, which you tap into, but once in a while, I've got to dig into the archives because there's always a song that this day holds a lot of significance for, and I found another one today.
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0: Now look, I'm known for being quite the slander machine to fans of this woman. Carl in East London constantly will jump in on the WhatsApp line and says, "As a Big Chief, emoji number one, I think you're an undercover Swiftie." No, never in the slightest. Keep that title off of me. I won't carry it. But when this song comes on, you have to kind of drop what you're doing and get dancing. And with reason. I mean, because today's Backspin Banger takes us to this very day, 10 years ago. Taylor Swift stepped into her new 1989 era with a song that would sell like hotcakes across the globe. Multi-platinum selling. In fact, declared diamond in a bunch of countries. It would give her her second ever Billboard number one, and with good reason. If you think back 10 years, and we were doing this a lot at the beginning of the year, 2026 is the new 2016, and I said that if the soundtrack was anything to go by, we'd be having a great year. Once in a while, it's always great to look back at what that soundtrack was like. And today, we do just that with this song that was released 10 years ago on this day. Taylor Swift's Shake It Off plays now live for you on 5FM.

put in my place by Swifty on the WhatsApp line. I said 10 years. It's actually been longer, 12 years to the day that Taylor Swift released this song. The beginning of a new chapter of 1989. Taylor Swift, Shake It Off, 12 years old today. Still a banger to this day, isn't it?

0: Do not accept the claims that I am an undercover Swiftie. It's just a damn good song, isn't it? 5 o'clock across the country.
1: But you know, it's Tuesday. It's Tuesday, right? Yeah, it's Tuesday.
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0: 5 FM. I think that means I should have my daily cup of coffee. I've stopped taking those energy shots that my mom recommended to me. Once I saw beetroot and spinach in one bottle, I just said, yeah, you know what? Keep that. I'm not into it. You and I getting the day going. Still in your company for about another hour. And I've got loads more music to play for you. As promised, Tyler's on the way. Also, Calvin Harris and Charlie on a Friday. Got something in from Zed and Good Neighbors. And, of course, I need to tell you how you can win tickets to get to see them live in concert next week. They're setting CPT on fire alongside Teeks, and we want you to get a chance to go there. Stick around, I'll tell you how you can win those. Plus, this whole mission of trying to find Mrs. Big Chief is getting to the point where I'm just like, you know what, abandon mission. It's not worth it anymore, boys. But that might benefit me. And if you've also been really unlucky in love, can't believe that there's this opportunity for you to say, hey, things might be looking very good for you. At least a tiny benefit to it under every cloud, right? I'll have our beat before breakfast in just a second, but most importantly, I need us to get the day started by finding out where you are listening from and how you're getting the day started. Maybe you, like me, are in desperate need of a cup of coffee. Fix yourself that. I'll get Tyler on in just a second. Let's get the hour started off with this. Blackie and Back Into It on 5.

I know you break all the rules. Heard that you might have a dude. Heard that that is clueless. Promise it's up if the shoe fits. All of my is rude. Can get tragic and gruesome. I'm off the drug and I'm woozy. She say, I'm a

0: back into it. 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I'ma throw the racks up for you. 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Babe, put you back into it. Hey, could you put your back into it? I'ma throw the racks up for you.
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0: 5 FM. Yesterday told you about how she took over an entire amusement park, walked into Gold River City and said, "This is mine for the day." It looked like an absolutely insane day. I played you Blackies, Back Into It right before that. It's 5 early mornings on 5 FM. I'm Tebby Mudji and this is our You and I Get Tuesday Morning Started. On the WhatsApp line, I need to find out how we're getting going. 082-550-5151. Takes it from Tim in Durban, who is still not over the fact that, okay, Arsenal won the Community Shield, yay. You know what? Let's give you the round of applause you're looking for.
1: Have it.
0: Cool. Anyway, moving on. Morning to Nicky, who says, morning, Big Chief. I too needed that cup of coffee, so I'm going to get ready for a brand new day. That's what I like to hear. Andy's in PE with her cup of coffee, and Leb's in Kempton Park with the two cups, one for her and one for Bay. God, what a joy it must be. I'm having two cups of coffee. Both of them are mine. Floyd's up and Adam ready for a brand new one. Morning, Floyd. How are you feeling, brother? Well, we find out if we can get this working. Oh, now it does.
2: It's like that.
0: Yes.
2: Bro, prepare your coffee. Get
0: Hello,
2: your coffee
0: Colin.
2: Right. It's about time.
0: Colin is ready, telling me to get my coffee on. I think I'm going to hit that 3 coffee threshold. It's not safe, I know, but it's one of those days where we all just feel like we need a bit more caffeine. Floyd will probably tell you more about that because as soon as he gets to work, he's not playing about that business. Isn't that right, Floyd?
3: How's it, Big Chief?
0: Yes, sir.
3: Happy Tuesday, my man. I hope you had a good evening, and I hope you have an even better day.
0: Yes, sir.
3: I'm on my way to work, and the first thing I'm going to do when I get there is make myself a strong cup of coffee.
0: Good man.
3: But anyway, big ups, my man, and keep up the good job.
0: Love to you, brother. Have a phenomenal one. Knock it out the park, why don't you? Morning to Ken Sunny, who says, hi, Big Chief. For me, it's just a cup of tea this morning. Nothing too strong. That does it. And I love how on opposite sides of the spectrum we are. Lesh on the WhatsApp line says he's off to gym this morning. Alcari says, morning, Big Chief. I have got the day off from work today. I've been off since yesterday. And I'm going to spend the day doing absolutely nothing. And between that and Nesh going to the gym, I think there's one direction I would fall towards. I'm not saying I'm a lazy bastard, but if you put two and two together, you can figure out which party I belong to. Right then, we got What's the Level lined up for you. Hang tight for that. Also, Charlie on a Friday, Calvin Harris, Jay Molly, and I need to let you know how you can win tickets to see Good Neighbors live in concert. They take on Cape Town next week. And it's going to be huge. Hang tight if you want to find out that and whole much more.
4: 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Drop it to the floor. Drop it to the floor. For today's hottest.

0: 517 all across Mzansi. Morning to Candace, who says, hi, Big Chief. How many coffees is too much? Because I've already had two this morning, and I'm scared I'm going to be shaky at work. See, this is the part I don't like talking about, because I'll always encourage you to have another cup of coffee. But the early gang, we get up this early. We deserve another cup of coffee. The health side of it, see, that I are not too well-versed on. You know that thing you hear whenever I do Tepi's top three? That warning you get at the beginning of it?
1: Tepi's top three.
0: No, not this one. This one. I think it sounds like this.
1: Take his advice with a pinch of salt.
0: I think just apply that to everything I say. if you've had two and you're feeling weird about it, don't just leave it. Let go. Please, we don't want you to get hurt. Morning to Andrew with his cup of coffee, heading out of the house. It says, morning, Big Chief. I'll have another cup of coffee as I get to work. Nesh isn't the only one going to gym, putting us to shame. Lauren in Cape Town, off for that morning jog, which reminds me that, yeah, today I need to put in some kilometers training for the JP half marathon. If you want to take part, ballandsport.co.za, it's your chance to win a fully furnished apartment for 1 million rand. It's left me all excited seeing so many people going to the gym. There's more here. Ali says, morning, Big Chief. It's a full body day today. You know what that means? When you go to gym, do you not just gym the whole body? I'm built like a minister, so I know nothing about gym. And it's got leg day instead.
2: I want to. Maybe I should go to gym. Nice put three in that, you know?
0: Hey, enough of me waffling about the gym. You're getting your day started, and I need to make sure there's more music coming your way. Lee Cole, Jay Molina, back-to-back local lined up. I need to also reveal to you the two options for Beat Before Breakfast that you can vote on in the next couple of minutes. First, though, these guys on their way to South Africa very soon. If you want to know how to get tickets, I'll tell you about

0: Melbourne's very own Teaks. They'll be rocking Grand West Arena's... No, Grand West. Grand West. Grand Arena. I need to get another cup of coffee. They're setting Cape Town on fire next week. We want to send you there by tuning in to Five Nights with Jodel Tantage between 7 and 10 p.m. You could stand a chance to win your set of tickets to catch them live. And here's how.
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3: Where do we go from here after a drive?
0: Ira Starr's Where Do We Go? This off of her latest album, Stargo, which dropped not too long ago, last week Friday.

Love these guys. It's the latest from them. It's called Superstar. Good neighbors on five early mornings. 22 minutes after 5 o'clock, and they are in the country. We're all extremely gassed about it, and we want to send you to go watch them live alongside New Zealand.

0: Get you sorted this morning. 082-550-5151. Jump in, let me know. We got a fem-powered Beat Before Breakfast continuing this morning. And the choice, as always, is in your hands. Your two options, once again, are between...
1: Where do we go from here? After I dry my tears, after we say goodbye.
0: Iris Starr's Where Do We Go?
1: Be clear, I wanna know.
0: This could be the one to get you in the...

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0: J Molly, Costas Titch, and Younger Chief. 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Let's get into this.
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0: And so in situations like that concerning the love life, trust me, there's loads of chaos to pick up from there. I told you this a couple of weeks ago that I'm back on the swipey swipey apps, and that's going as well as you think it is. Sure, the dates that materialize out of that will happen. Nice. I pick up the bill, and then 2 weeks later, I'm just like, I don't even speak to this person anymore. We had Wagyu beef. Never doing that again. First date, we're getting a coffee in the... None of this fancy garbage for something that's going nowhere. And I can imagine you can think of a bunch of really, really bad stories from your love life that might have sprung up. There are loads that come to mind. In fact, there's an instance I remember, probably shared this with you before, but I matched with this girl on the swipey apps, and we were speaking, and she had gone on to unmatch, and she said, I don't think this is going to go anywhere because... You're a guy and you like cooking, so this isn't going to work. Sorry, so what? I must just be hungry. I must just walk into the kitchen and make absolute dross. I'm happy that didn't work. I still see her around on campus, which is very awkward. She does have a boyfriend now who I can imagine does not know how to cook or bake. That's a turn off to her. It's an ick, my friend! There are loads of stories of things going bad. Some I can't even mention on the radio because I just get the shivers thinking about it. Well, what if I told you there was a way to take up all these stories and pull them up to your favor? I need to sit in them wallow constantly. Oh, my love life was so dreadful. Because there's a group of people who wants to hear your dating disasters and almost reward you for it. I know it sounds completely weird, but if you let these people cook, which, funny enough, is their specialty, and would have gotten them rejected with that girl, they might have something nice for you. I'll share it with you after this from Lee Cole.

And I absolutely love it when we decide, hey, we're going to take all these mishaps and turn them into something brilliant. I mentioned that especially when it comes to the world of romance, your love life, that's probably the peak department that you need to be looking out for. And if this is the case, I have got stories by the bucket, I tell you, of the love life just not going well. If you're in the same boat, then you would have been in luck if you were in the United States, because there's a burger chain that's decided, hey, listen, if you have a disastrous date story, if you have got a bad love life, just something really depressing, they're willing to pay for your meal. You're able to redeem a meal voucher just simply out of this wild story. They basically put out the statement saying, hey, we're a fast food chain. We're inviting fans to anonymously share summer romances, situationships, or dating disasters. And you will qualify to get this meal. I'm going to read this full thing for you. Summer has a funny way of showing people what's worth holding onto and what's worth leaving behind. If you've decided to stop settling in your situationships, why stop there? It's time to raise your standards everywhere, including with your chicken, which is a really wild way to get a campaign underway. All I'm saying is, I, South African restaurants, good morning. If you are thinking of doing something like this, I'm ready to run you out of business, because boy, do I have all the stories. Now, they've mentioned that across their stores, they go, 3,600 stores across the United States. All you need to do is submit a sob story. Oh, I went to a date and it was really bad. Left me with the big bill. Oh, we're getting married and he left me at the aisle. Whatever it is, you jump in and you do that. There are a couple of people I'd like to run a competition like this. Not just restaurants. Morning to the sneaker stores, car dealerships. I'm craving something German. I don't have a license, but we'll make a plan forward. All I know is I have these stories. I don't know what you're going to do with my bad love life and my recollections thereof, but I am willing to give you everything, total control. Hell, go make a Lakshin Bioscope out of it. If it means that my heartbreak would not have been in vain and I get something out of it, please and thank you. Sign me the hell up. Would you consider doing something like this? You're craving a burger, chips and a cold drink. So I'm just going to go tell this person how messy my last breakup was. I'd absolutely do it. Hey, listen. Give me 2 burgers, give me 3, load me up. I've got breakups galore. Sure, my love life isn't promising and my mom is going to need to wait a bit longer for those grandkids. But at least I'd have a burger.

0: Is from Zed, Happy Now on 5 Early Mornings. Played you Tommy Richmond right before that with Million Dollar Baby. 5:46, about to make way for Hammy the Boy in the building in the next couple of minutes. First, though.
1: Two baggers, one winner. This is your beat before breakfast on 5 Early Mornings.
0: Still need your help picking these, and Mari is not a happy trooper this morning. Takes it in saying, morning, Muji, why? It made me choose. I love both these songs. They're great songs. Like I said, if you are in the mood for a dance, wind the waist. I'm trying to wind the waist. I can never wind it properly. I'm built like a white boy. It's fine. I'll get some classes. Don't worry. I'm from Sunnyside. My neighbors are Nigerian. This will be fixed very, very soon. If you're in the mood to wind your waist, one of these two songs will get you moving this morning. 082 550

0: Kehlani's After Hours. We've gone drum heavy today. One of these two songs will be the one I play in the next couple of minutes when I make way for Hammy. Which one is going to get you in the mood for a banging Tuesday morning? You need to decide, and decide now.
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0: brand new from Rachel Chinnery, her latest single. She's got new music coming out in a couple of months, and I cannot wait. One song away from crying, 5:54 across Mzansi. It's bound to be a brilliant Tuesday. I know that for a fact, because you and I had loads of fun. And it's about to get a whole lot more fun, because Hamilicious in the cut. He's with you between now and 9 a.m. Good morning, Nick Hammond.
1: Good say, my bro.
0: How you feeling? It's a Tuesday. Everyone is well into the swing of things now. How are you going to continue that for us?
1: I get the sense there's like a pre-spring energy in South Africa at the moment, and I want to capitalize on it. I want to feel and plug in and dial into a sense of renewal and rebirth, and things are warming up out there, and I think that we must all plug into that.
0: I love that. Do you think it's too early to bring out the blackies and the shorts?
1: Do what you want, man. Or if you're in the Free State, take off one of the two pairs of pants that you wear.
0: Oh, yeah. Oh, yeah. Hey, listen, if that's the season we're heading into, sign me the hell up. I'm absolutely here for it. I'm back again tomorrow with the worst of what the world has to offer. More incredible bangers to start your day off with. And, of course, a What's the Level that's going to get us talking seriously this time. We close off with this, your beat before breakfast this morning. Ira Stars, Where Do We Go off of Stargirl. You know the drill, take care of yourself, condomize, don't do drugs with that. Big juices, bye!

0: The Madlanga Commission rules on Matlala's supplementary affidavit and two expected in court over five-year-old's murder.
1: Coming up in your sport, the Springbok coach Rassie Erasmus has opted to delay the announcement of his squad to face the All Blacks this weekend. Plus, LIV Golf is ending its season 1 week earlier, announcing that it will not hold the team championship in Michigan next week. I'll have more of those details for you at 6:30.
0: Good morning. The Madlanga Commission of Inquiry has ruled that the alleged cartel kingpin Vusimuzikat Matlala's supplementary affidavit must be filed by Friday, while his replying affidavit and heads of argument must be filed by Saturday. He appeared before the commission yesterday, refusing to testify about several matters after invoking his right against self-incrimination. Matlala will return to the commission next Monday and Tuesday. To this now, two people arrested in connection with the murder of a five-year-old girl in Samora Machel near Nyanga in the Western Cape are expected to appear in court today. One of the suspects is a relative of the child. The police's Wesley Twigg says the girl sustained a stab wound to her neck.
2: Investigations led detectives to a relative of the victim. A 35-year-old male and a 40-year-old female were arrested for murder. Investigation into the incident are ongoing. They will appear in the Athlone Magistrates Court.
0: Staying with the courts, a second suspect is expected to appear in the Boksburg Magistrates Court today in connection with killings in Reicha Park, east of Johannesburg. The suspect was arrested on Sunday for the murder of two anti-gang unit officers and two women. Police say he was arrested following community tip-offs. SADC Chairperson President Cyril Ramaphosa says the success of the 46th SADC Summit will be measured by the impact it has on the lives of the people in the region's 16 member states. He was speaking at the end of the regional bloc's head of state and government meeting in Durban last night.
3: The challenge, therefore, before us is implementation. We must measure our progress not only in meetings that we hold and agreements that we sign, but in the kilometers of railway rehabilitated, megawatts of electricity generated, built, intra-regional trade expanded, and jobs created.
0: And a learner has given birth in a pit toilet at a school in Bizana in the Eastern Cape. It's reported that the newborn was heard crying from the bottom of the pit toilet, where teachers struggled to retrieve the baby. Here's the Provincial Education Department's Malibongwe Mdima.
4: We can only thank the educators who have sprung and helped the learner to an extent that the child is healthy at the hospital. All the reports we've received to the hospital are pointing to the fact that the support that was given saved the child. And we're grateful for those who went beyond their call of duty to ensure that such a life is saved.
0: The top story this hour, the Madlanga Commission of Inquiry has heard and ruled that alleged cartel kingpin Vusimuzikat Matlala's supplementary affidavit must be filed by Friday, while his replying affidavit and heads of argument must be filed by Saturday.
1: A very good morning. Let's take a look at your roads in Gauteng. In Johannesburg on the N1 southbound after the Clue interchange, a stationary vehicle is obstructing the left lane. In KwaZulu-Natal on the N3 southbound after the ramp to Peter Brown interchange, there's road works, the right lane is closed. And finally in Cape Town on the N1 outbound at Platteklip Road, a stationary vehicle is obstructing the left lane. For 5FM Traffic, I'm Marley van Eden.
0: A look at your weather this morning. Polokwane and Pretoria, both highs of 28 degrees. Johannesburg, 25. Mbombela, 24. Mahikeng, 29. Bloemfontein, 25. Kimberley, 26. Gqeberha and Cape Town, 19. George, 17. Kugombo, 21. Durban and Richards Bay, 24. And Pietermaritzburg with a high of 26 degrees. For 5 Breakfast News and Weather, I'm Thabo Baloyi.
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6: It's World Lizard Day today. 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

0: And Pink Pantheress, it's called Stateside. Five Breakfast on 5FM. Good morning, man. I need to have a good day today. 8 minutes after 6 o'clock means Tuesday, 18 August. Big thank you, Big Chief. He'll be back again tomorrow. We are here to have a wonderful day. We are here to embrace, to celebrate. The changing of the seasons is slowly but surely becoming upon us. And so much so that I want to see if you can guess a couple things that are going on this day. One of the double World Cup winners that we have in terms of Springboks in South Africa celebrates his birthday today. Last year, he became the 8th Springbok to get 100 test caps in SA Rugby. 37. He is the guy likes to kick.
1: Willie LaRue.
0: Yes. 100% correct. Yes, indeed. Okay, how about Claire Cottrell? That's her real name. She became an internet sensation when she was 13 years old. She went viral in 2017 for a track called Pretty Girl. She's an artist. She's a singer. We know her as... I don't know if the team will know her. Claro.

0: bad. Okay, also, this is the birthday of... His breakup role was Primal Fear. He got a Golden Globe and an Oscar nomination for that. Among many other things, he's in a bunch of Wes Anderson films. He is in Fight Club.
1: Brad Pitt?
0: Not Brad Pitt, the other one.
1: Where's the other one again?
2: What's the number?
0: Edward Norton. Okay, this guy would have been 74. Dirty Dancing.
2: Patrick Swayze.
0: Patrick Swayze is correct. She's Like the Wind. And then also Hollywood legend, best director for Ordinary People. He would have been 90 years old today. Passed away last year at 89.
2: Ordinary People?
0: Yeah.
2: All the President's Men?
0: Go ahead.
2: Robert Redford?
0: Yes.
2: Okay.
0: 100% on the money, baby. Lots of things happened on this day in history. Who got his third 200-meter gold on this day in 2016? The Jamaican.
3: Oh, Bolt.
0: Yeah. Usain Bolt, 100% correct. Who got arrested at a police roadblock under the Terrorism Act of 83 in 1967 in King Williamstown, as it was known then?
3: Madiba.
0: Not Madiba.
2: Steve Biko.
0: Yes. Leader of the BCM, or the...
2: Black Consciousness Movement.
0: Yes. Yes. Okay, whose hound dog reached number one on the chart, staying for 11 weeks in 1956?
1: Elvis Presley.
0: Elvis Presley, yes.

All right, we'll do this. Desmond and the Tudus, Pool Party, local music on 5. 10 minutes after 6 now as we're clocking in. We'll do a game next to guess the celebrity, see how your brain is working. But either which way, come on, we are here, man. We're midway through August already, if you could even believe that.

0: It's Desmond and the Tutus pool party. Five breakfast on 5FM. Quarter past six in the morning. It's going to be a beautiful day. Oh, and I've got a... I don't know how to phrase this. Actually, no, it's pretty easy to phrase. Just say it in English. I've got a non-real guess the celebrity this morning. So it's not time sensitive. It's not a... No, it's easy.
1: It's a character.
0: It's a character, yes. What?
1: Okay. I'm not going to guess this one.
2: It's going to be, you know, lavender spinach.
1: What?
2: I don't know, like a random character that we don't know. Lavender spinach from, you know, Spiritville.
1: Okay.
0: What?
1: Okay,
2: I'm just making up words. Okay, never mind. You know, you guys never get me, but it's cool.
1: Yo, that was, I don't know.
0: Okay, are you ready? Okay. I'm named for what I resemble, dressed for work from dawn till night. My home once wore a leafy crown, but I was never grown in sunlight.
1: Yo.
0: Hey, how about that? You want another one?
1: Yes, please.
0: My body belongs beside a kitchen sink. My home belongs inside a fruit bowl. Yet both are found beneath the waves where burger flipping is my goal.
1: Think I know.
2: I've just sent you something.
0: On the WhatsApp line is where I need the answer. That's 0825505151. If you think you know who I'm thinking of, come through. Tabo does know it indeed. He's on the money. Ding, ding, ding, ding, ding, ding, ding, ding, ding, ding, ding. Okay, I'll do one more for you. Remember, I want a voice note from you. If you think that you're smart enough to guess this one, I want to know where you are, who you are, and what it is. Okay. I fail my driving test repeatedly, yet travel by bubble, board and foot. My teacher trembles when I take the wheel, though my intentions are always good. One neighbor sleeps beneath a stone, another wishes I'd leave him alone. Between a rock and an Easter Island, you'll find the place I call my own. Marley has it too. Yay. And so does Chloe.
1: Oh, wow, okay.
0: Let's see.
1: That's a shocker.
0: Come on, man. Love the self-confidence. If you can get it, prove it by sending me a voice note with the right answer on the WhatsApp line.

0: The colleagues, the coaches, and the leaders who opened doors, shared the game plan,
1: and reminded us our dreams were always worth chasing. Every lesson, every opportunity, every you've got this, it all adds up to the

In Johannesburg on the N1 southbound before Beyersnodier Drive at the M5, a stationary vehicle is obstructing the left lane. On the N1 southbound after Buccleuch interchange, a stationary vehicle is blocking the left lane. In KwaZulu-Natal on the M3 southbound after the ramp to Peter Brown interchange, there's roadworks obstructing the right lane. And finally in Cape Town on the N1 outbound at Plattekloof Road, a stationary vehicle is obstructing the left lane. For 5FM Traffic, I'm Marley van Eden.

0: Audrey. 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I'm trying to find someone who's got it wrong today, because you would be in a sea amongst rights, I'm afraid to say it to you. However, let me give you one more. I hunt for jelly without any jam. I cook for a crustacean who loves every clam. I laugh with a star and annoy an old grouch. The rest in a fruit underwater couch. Okay, let's see. Let's try and guess this on the WhatsApp line this morning.
1: What's up, Five Nation? It's Skylar from Elberton. And for today's guest is celebrity, I think it's SpongeBob SquarePants. Bye, SpongeBob.
0: Skylar, you're on the money.
2: Oh, who lives in the pineapple under the sea? SpongeBob SquarePants.
0: You couldn't be more right.
3: Morning, Stanley. D here from East London. I think the character for this morning is SpongeBob SquarePants.
0: You think correct?
4: And Mila from Joburg, and we think it's SpongeBob SquarePants.
0: Good morning to both of you. You have a wonderful, wonderful, wonderful, wonderful day. Russell, you're right.
5: Russell from Cape Town, SpongeBob SquarePants.
0: Malcolm's in the middle.
6: Good morning, wonderful five team. Malcolm from Port Elizabeth. You might be speaking about SpongeBob.
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0: Yes, Michael.
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0: It's SpongeBob SquarePants.
1: Heidi.
2: Good morning, Nick and the team. It's none other than... Are you ready, kids?
1: Aye, aye, Captain.
3: Morning, 5FM. We think it is Cinderella.
1: Oh, amazing. No, SpongeBob SquarePants. You want some facts about the show? Do you know what I didn't know? I was reading recently. The guy who created it was a marine science teacher.
4: Oh.
1: Little did he know that... There's no pineapples under the sea. Some teacher he must have been. And it premiered back... When do we think this first came on the air?
4: Sure.
5: Probably like the late 90s.
1: Yeah. Oh. Which is older than I would have guessed. 1999. Obviously, he lives in a pineapple under the sea in where? What town?
5: Bikini Bottom.
1: Yes. And he makes... Where does he work?
4: Krusty Krab.
1: Yes, Krusty, he works at a Krusty Krab and he makes...
5: Krusty Burgers.
1: No, man. No, that was a different...
5: Krabby
1: Patties.
5: Krabby Patties, yes.
1: Yes. Tom Kenny does his voice. Same guy that does Gary the Snail and a whole bunch of other kids' cartoons. And he was originally going to be called Sponge Boy instead of Sponge Bob. But then they found that Sponge Boy was an existing trademarked product. So they had to change it.
4: Really?
1: Mm-hmm.
4: Okay.
1: Yeah. Wow. There you go. Ain't that fascinating?
5: Mm-hmm. Aye, aye, Captain.
1: Should we do the whole thing?
4: So why is he in the news?
1: No, he's not in the news.
4: Yeah, Nick said it's not time specific. Oh, wow.
1: Should listen to the show. It's quite good.
4: Wow.
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1: All right, here he is. Take it away.
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0: It's Ariana Grande called I Hate That You Made Me Love Me on 5FM, 30 minutes after 6. You know what? I want to do a massive having a good time today. I've had this feeling in the air that things are slowly starting to change. I think that pre-spring is about. I got that sense. I don't think it's going to get too much colder in any part of SA. I think that things are looking up and warming up, and I want to lean into that heavily. And with spring's renewal comes optimism and positivity, comes having a good time. So even if you don't usually send us one, drop it in today. Let's have a big, festive, joyous having a good time. All it is a collection of reasons people are feeling good. So you send me one, anything at all that you like. Tell me something about your day to come and drop it in on 0825505151. I will play it out for you next. In the meantime, the great Olizondo's got the latest in sport. Tabo Baloy with them headlines, baby.
1: In your headlines, the bail application of suspended Ekurhuleni Metro Police Deputy Chief Julius Mkhwanazi and five others will resume at the Brakpan Magistrates Court east of Johannesburg today. And the Madlanga Commission of Inquiry has ruled that alleged cartel kingpin Vusimuzi Katmatlala's supplementary affidavit must be filed by Friday, while his replying affidavit and heads of argument must be filed by Saturday. I'll have the full bulletin at 7 o'clock.
2: With Olizondo.
3: A very good morning to you. Let's start things off with rugby news. The Springboks coach, Rassie Erasmus, says delaying naming their team wasn't arrogance, but a nod of respect to the All Blacks. Erasmus raised eyebrows in South Africa when pushing back the announcement of his 23 for the first test at Ellis Park this weekend by 3 days. The Springboks have usually made Monday a test week, their customary day to confirm their team publicly, and in an unusual move, it will be revealed on Thursday this week ahead of the highly anticipated series opener with the All Blacks in Johannesburg. Let's hear from Erasmus.
4: The announcement only on Thursday is the respect for New Zealand and knowing how tough this one is going to be. And yeah, and this one specifically, we think the less time they have to prepare for our team, the better. So it's not an arrogant thing, it's the respect thing. And then I would say, injuries are probably the only two doubtful players. Sosa's really looking well, looking good. I think Sia and Ox is, I wouldn't say they're injured still. I think it's niggle. If they get through today, it probably might be good for us.
3: Meanwhile, the All Blacks coach Dave Rennie has provided a detailed injury update ahead of the first test against the Springboks at Ellis Park. The tourists go into the rugby's greatest rivalry series opener with confidence after beating the Stormers, Sharks and the Bulls, but those wins have come at a cost. Prop Ollie Norris became the fourth All Black ruled out of the tour after suffering a knee injury at Loftus-Versfeld, joining hooker George Bell, centre Billy Proctor and wing Caleb Clark back in New Zealand. This is what Rennie had to say.
5: Yeah, so Solomau, well, he's already on a plane on his way over here to replace Ollie Norris. We just, obviously it's essential for us to have enough front row forwards. We've got a test on Saturday and ideally we'd have two fresh front rows to play in that game, which means we're not asking the test guys to back up.
3: And on to athletics, the former world under 20 100 meter and 200 meter champion Bayanda Walaza says his nomination for the SA Sports Awards is a dream come true. The rising sprint star has been nominated for the Youth Sports Star of the Year Award alongside Mzamo Sipeng and Siseko Teise. The prestigious ceremony will be held at Sun City on Sunday evening, and Walaza says receiving the nomination is one of the best things that could have happened to him this year.
6: It feels also really exciting, you know. It feels wonderful. It felt very well. I was happy, energized, you know, but I was waiting for a moment, you know, the team come true, can nominate it to such awards. So I was so impressed and great, and we just can't wait for them to make it.
3: And in football, the Spain midfielder Rodri has arrived in Barcelona to finalise his £65 million transfer from Man City, signing a four-year deal with the La Liga champions. The 2024 Ballon d'Or winner described joining Barca as a lifelong dream and pledged to give his best as he reunites with several national team colleagues. And finally, on golf news, LIV Golf is ending its season 1 week earlier than planned, announcing yesterday that it will not hold the team championship in Michigan next week and instead crown the team champion this week. John Rahm has already clinched the individual season title for the third straight year, and LIV Golf, which starts at the club at the Chatham Hills on Thursday, will determine who finishes second and third among the players and the top team. For Five Breakfast Sport, I am Oli Zondo.
1: A look at your weather this morning. Polokwane and Pretoria, both highs of 28 degrees. Johannesburg, 25. Mbombela, 24. Mahikeng, 29. Bloemfontein, 25. Kimberley, 26. Cape Town and Gqeberha, 19. George, 17. Kugompo, 21. Durban and Richards Bay, 24. And Pietermaritzburg, with a high of 26. For Five Breakfast, news and weather, I'm Thabo Baloyi.
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6: In Gauteng on the N1 southbound before Bayer Nodia Drive, the M5, just a reminder, a stationary vehicle is obstructing the left lane. In KwaZulu-Natal on the N3 northbound after the ramp from Chatterton Road, a stationary vehicle is blocking the left lane. And in Cape Town on the N2 inbound at Jakes Gerwel Drive, there's queuing traffic. Expect delays. For 5FM traffic, I'm Marley van Eeren.
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0: 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I feel good. Help me, baby.
1: My name is Rosila Mohadi, and I come from Pretoria. I'm having a great time today because I'm going to squishy trade with my friend. Woohoo, baby. Yeah.
2: Hello, 5 FM. I'm from Pretoria. I'm going to like it up today. Want ons het gister teen Laerskool Menlo Park gewen 3-0. En ek dis gister vir Leon se verjaarsdag en ek kyk die nuwe, so dit is op my lysie gesit. Bye! Hey, I like it dog! Ons het nie vir julle! Kou het ook het dier! Hakaard op!
3: Good morning, Bank Nation. It's a golden year that comes from Joburg. I'm having a good time today because I have tennis today and welcome back, Marley. I've missed you.
4: 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Love you, bye.
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5: 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I'm having a good time because I'm back in South Africa. 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
6: 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I like a dog. 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
8: 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And Thursday means weekend. Yay!
7: And today is our mama's birthday. Woo! 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
0: That's amazing.
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0: Ring out the wedding bells.
11: 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This is Carter from East London. I'm having a good day today because I got sports photos at FZ. Bye. Have a great day.
0: You have the best day ever, Carter. All right. Vincizi Vincenzo, you want to take us home, baby? Play it all the way, just like he said.
12: Good morning, 5 FM team. Vincenzo from Cape Town. I'm having a good time because of my life. I'm feeling amazing. I've reached my goal of doing a 5K in under 30 minutes. I did it again yesterday in a sub 28 minutes. So I'm feeling amazing. Life is good. And I'm on top of the world. And now I'm having a very, very good time. So yeah, have an awesome day, 5 Nation, and a blessed day, 5 Breakfast team.
0: I want everybody to have a wonderful day. It is Tuesday, 18 August. Take it home. Here we go.

0: It's Sam Fender and the great Olivia Dean. It's called Rain Me In. Five Breakfast on 5FM. Do you hear the story about the lady who had to dig through the rubbish dump to find a lottery ticket? I mean, of course you'd do that, right?
1: Oh, yeah.
0: It was 18 million in rand. No, please, Tolly, don't act like
1: Oh, please, I would do that.
2: No,
1: yes.
2: You're 18 million.
0: Are you already off? Because here's what... It's 18 million rand. Yeah, the equivalent.
1: Yeah, I would have done that. Are you kidding me? Yeah.
0: And of course, Tolly would too.
2: Who's been? No, why?
1: Oh, please.
0: Come on.
2: Oh, no, but who's been? Who's rubbish?
0: I don't care if it's Putin's bin. I mean, I'm getting in there.
1: Yeah.
2: Oh, my goodness. Then you won't even have time to enjoy that money because of all the stuff you're going to catch from digging in that bin. Ew.
0: Okay, so you're already off the gross ladder. Because here's what I want to do. What would you do for 18 million? So it's in the bin. It's in your own bin. You're getting in, right?
3: Uh-huh.
2: Yeah, definitely.
0: Okay, so are you already out?
2: Yeah.
0: Genuinely so.
2: Randellas or dollars?
0: No, it's 18 million rand.
2: Okay.
0: Because
2: yeah,
0: that's what it
2: maybe
0: was.
2: Maybe I would. Okay,
0: okay,
2: fine. In.
0: Okay.
1: Oh, you know you would.
2: Yeah.
0: Okay, all right, okay. Now we go on to the next rung of the ladder. This time the 18 million is inside a household bin filled with nappies, moldy food, and used tissues. You may wear gloves, but you must empty and search it yourself. Are you still on the ladder?
1: Oh, yes.
2: Yeah, yeah. Definitely.
0: We're still in. Okay. 18 million. It's at the bottom of a restaurant dumpster containing a week's worth of rotten seafood and chicken. Are we still in?
1: Can you wear something to protect, you know, it's like for the smell?
0: You can have you can have a mask for the smell.
2: Like a bodysuit.
0: Okay, fine. You can have a bodysuit.
1: Okay.
0: Are you still in?
1: Let's do it, yes.
2: Okay, yeah, definitely.
0: Okay. It's floating in a wheelie bin filled with warm bin juice, and you must reach in with your bare arm.
2: Whoa. Bare arm.
0: 18 million. Are we still in?
1: But what's bare it going to look arm, like man, after all of that? But okay, cool. I'm in.
0: You can redeem the money.
2: Okay, I'll do it.
0: Okay. It's buried beneath a pile of spoiled meat crawling with maggots.
2: I'll do it.
0: You're not allowed. No gloves.
2: No.
1: I'll do it. No, I'll do it. Yeah, I'll
3: hate
1: do it.
3: Maggots.
1: Huh? I'll do it.
0: All right. Are you getting off, Marley? Are you still in?
3: Oh. Yeah.
1: This is like Fear Factor, the radio edition.
3: Yeah.
0: Okay.
3: Okay, no, I think I'm still in. Wait, can you? So you can't wear any gloves or
0: no?
2: Bear. Oh. Yeah.
1: I okay, can no, feel I them think, on me already.
3: Yeah. Okay. I think I'm out.
0: Here we go. Okay, Marley's out. Tabon, listen. It's fallen into a festival's portable toilet after the weekend.
2: Oh my goodness! And is
0: you
2: it
0: may,
2: bare arms?
0: You may wear gloves, but you must retrieve it by hand.
2: Okay, I'll still do it.
1: Yeah,
3: no, I'd rather stay poor.
1: Yeah, me too. I don't want to invoice for the rest of my life.
0: Here we go.
2: It's 18 million. It's life-changing.
0: Yeah.
3: No, I'll stay poor.
0: Okay, here we go. One more. The ticket is at the bottom of a septic tank.
2: Mm.
0: You must retrieve it with your bare hands.
2: Yeah. How long is it going to take me?
1: Yeah.
0: I don't know. You've got to wade through a couple things. You're going to be in there for at least 20 seconds.
2: Okay, that's fine. I'll do it.
0: You still get the 18 million?
1: Yeah.
0: All right. You have to split it among yourselves, though. There's only one 18 in there. So it's 9 million.
1: It's still worth it.
0: Getting religious with it. Time crossing these state lines. Working hard to do.

0: Future Tyler, game time. Feet for sound on five. So we've all proven that we'd go through a lot to get back 18 million rand, the equivalent of, anyway. This is a true story. There was a woman in Italy who had a lottery ticket. She thought it was useless. She threw it away. She went home. Her family said, "Where's your lottery ticket?" Because she always plays the same numbers. "Oh no, I threw it away at the shops." "Ma'am, you've won. Those are your numbers." She goes back. They've already cleared it out. So a 2-day search ensues at the waste dump that all of this was taken to, and she found it. Well, they found it. Isn't that amazing?
1: Yeah.
2: Wow. Good for her.
0: Go through far worse to get that money back. 100%.
1: Did she split it with the people that helped her?
0: That's what I was going to ask. Are they now truly deserving of
3: some
0: of that?
3: Bump them team. My name is AJ from Capital City. And for 18 million rand, I will dive into that dustbin.
0: I bet you would.
3: Regardless if there's all kinds of things in there, I will go in full body, sending it. Easy.
0: Easy peasy lemon squeeze. Hey, I've got a bit of a pivot here, but it's for the bet you can't find. I'd like to put it out now, if that's all right with you, because I want to hear hectic stories. I bet we can't find the person. I don't know, I'll figure out how to phrase this a little bit more neatly. But I want people who've got stories of people getting fired from their work in the craziest ways. You know what I mean? Like, I bet we can't find someone who's got a story about the person, the colleague that got fired for doing the craziest thing, the most ridiculous, the most shocking, the most ghastly, the most disgusting, the most naughty, the most whatever thing.
2: Oh, like scandalous.
0: Yeah, exactly right.
2: Okay. Mm. I'm sure you'll find something.
0: No, we'll definitely find something, but I want it to be good and juicy, you know what I mean?
2: Mm.
0: There was this guy, and Shamie's late now, so I don't know if it's like speaking ill or whatever, but I mean, the story was kind of a little bit creepy. I think, okay, I can share it. I think it's fine. Yeah, I won't say where or what or whatever.
1: Okay.
0: But he... So I remember this friend of mine had said that she was feeling a little bit like unsafe. She was working late at the office. So she confided in this guy saying that she feels a bit unsafe. So he then the next day or after the weekend or something went to her and said, "Look under your desk. You've got nothing to worry about anymore." And what they found out with the security cameras is this guy had snuck into the office over the weekend, gone to her desk with a big knife that he'd sticky taped under the desk as like a way of telling her, you know, if anything goes wrong, you just pull this knife out.
2: Oh,
0: and that was, in his mind, he was doing something sweet, but obviously deeply, deeply creepy, and he was let go for that.
1: Oh my goodness.
2: He was let go.
0: It wasn't the only incident. There was also a secret Santa during which he bought something very, very, very inappropriate for one of the very sweet mothers.
2: Oh, I remember this. Yeah, I understand.
0: I have
2: why
0: shared
2: the
0: story
2: before
0: with the team.
2: Yeah.
0: Okay, so that's kind of like borderline, but I mean, there's got to be crazy things, you know? I'm thinking like people that got intertwined with the personal lives of the boss, maybe. People who embezzled a bunch from the company, maybe. People who, you know.
1: Yeah. Also, our very own, that Ruta story. Wasn't that a bit scandalous as well?
0: Help me out.
1: The Ruta story.
2: Oh.
0: I feel like I'm lost. Help me out.
1: The news reader. Okay, no, that's giving away too much.
0: What, here at 5 FM?
1: Yes, here at 5
4: FM. I think that's an off-air story.
0: Molly, I've been here. You must remember, I've been here a deal longer than you. I'm now on your page. I got way worse stories about people let go from here.
1: Really?
0: Oh my goodness.
1: I thought that was the worst one.
0: Definitely not. Definitely not.
2: Yeah, that story was so funny.
0: It'll all come out. Well, you know, the poor people of South Africa, they're enjoying all this laughter, but they've got no clue in context as to why. So here's what we need to do. I need your stories, right? I want to hear the craziest reasons that somebody got fired from your work that you can muster up, right? And I want you to share it on the WhatsApp line. That's the bet you can't find. 082-550-5151. So just so we're on the same page, is the implication there was someone let go from 5FM at some point because they stole a router from the station?
1: Correct.
0: Right.
1: Yes.
0: Do you reckon that thing still works, huh?
1: I hope they're enjoying it. You know, nah. I hope it was worth it. Because there were so many announcements made on the groups and on emails, and they never, you know, admitted to it. And then when... And what happened? Did they confess? Or was it
0: maybe
1: found?
0: They used the cameras?
2: Yeah, I think there was...
1: Because
2: I think there was... I remember you told me the story my second week here.
4: Because we were looking for that route, eh?
1: Yeah, because you weren't at five.
2: I wasn't. And they chowed all the data at some point, didn't they?
0: Amazing. There was another, quickly before news, not to derail this too much, but there was another gentleman here at some point who had been found to be downloading large quantities of adult material on the 5FM Wi-Fi at some point.
1: The podcaster.
2: Yeah.
4: Now I'm a bit lost.
0: It is 7 o'clock in the morning, 5 breakfast on 5FM. I want stories. I want my mind to be blown. You come on through and you give me what you got. You ready to do news?
2: Sorry. Yo, please play a jingle. Hold on.
0: A jingle? What do you mean?
2: I don't know.
0: Like, how's this? Send us a WhatsApp now on 082-550-5151. Does that suffice? Is that what you meant by a jingle?
2: Okay, you know what? I need to be professional.
0: How about this one? What you do?
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7: Let's do it.
2: Let's do it.
0: Okay,
2: do
0: good.
2: Julius Mkhwanazi's bail application to resume and Zambia's president-elect re-elected for a second term.
1: Coming up in your sports, Springbok coach Rassie Erasmus has opted to delay the announcement of his squad to face the All Blacks this weekend. Plus, Spain midfielder Rodri has arrived in Barcelona to finalise his £65 million transfer from Man City. I'll have more of those details for you at 7:30.
2: Good morning. The bail application of suspended Ekurhuleni Metro Police Deputy Chief Julius Mkhwanazi and five others will resume at the Brakpan Magistrates Court east of Johannesburg today. The case stems from the April 2022 abduction and murder of businessman Emmanuel Mbenze. Here's Eva Chipa with this report.
8: The state has argued that bail should be denied as the matter has been classified as a Schedule 6 offence. Slain Marius van der Merwe, who testified as witness D before the Madlanga Commission, said several EMPD officers, SAPS members and private security personnel gathered at a house in Brakpan where they allegedly wanted to recover stolen goods. Emmanuel Mbenze was found in the house and was allegedly tortured to death.
2: The ANC says it intends to appeal the High Court Makhanda judgment concerning the dismissal of the establishment of a provincial task team in the Eastern Cape. The party has filed a petition in the Supreme Court of Appeal in Bloemfontein in the Free State. Here's one of the respondents in the matter, Lwazi Khotya.
9: Again, we've got a strong case in terms of how the process has been done, and we know that guidelines were not followed. It's worrisome, that notion, because the issue of ANC wanting to appeal court judgment, the issue of ANC wanting to continuously oppose what we submit in court, whereas they know the truth. Whose money is it being used in those cases? It's our money as the membership of the ANC.
2: The Madlanga Commission of Inquiry has ruled that alleged cartel kingpin Vusimuzakat Matlala's supplementary affidavit must be filed by Friday, while his replying affidavit and heads of argument must be filed by Saturday. He appeared before the commission yesterday. Matlala will return to the commission next Monday and Tuesday. Zambia's president, Hakainde Hichilema, has been re-elected for a second term. Results released by the Election Commission in the early hours of this morning showed that Hichilema received roughly 60% of valid votes, compared to 38% for his main challenger, Brian Mundubile. It was Hichilema's seventh run for the presidency. And the Paramount Film Studio has asked a court to order a dozen U.S. states, which are trying to stop it merging with Warner Brothers, to pay a bond of nearly $2 billion. Paramount says its deal with Warner obliges it to pay $7 million a day if agreement isn't closed by the end of next month. But the legal challenge to the merger isn't due to begin until March next year. A reminder of the top story this hour, the bail application of suspended Ekurhuleni Metro Police Deputy Chief Julius Mkhwanazi and five others will resume at the Brakpan Magistrates Court east of Johannesburg today.
7: A very good morning. Let's take a look at your roads in Gauteng. In Johannesburg on the N12 eastbound before Jet Park Road, a stationary vehicle is obstructing the left lane. In KwaZulu-Natal on the N3 northbound before Hammersdale Interchange, a stationary truck is blocking the left lane. And also in KwaZulu-Natal on the N3 northbound after the ramp from Chatterton Road, a stationary vehicle is obstructing the left lane. In Cape Town on the N2 inbound at the ramp to the M3 southbound, this queuing traffic, expect delays. And finally, also in Cape Town, on the N2 inbound at Jake's Harwell Drive, there's slow-moving traffic, expect more delays. For 5FM Traffic, I'm Marley van Eden.
2: A look at your weather this morning. Pretoria and Polokwane, both highs of 28 degrees. Johannesburg and Bloemfontein, 25. Mbombela, 24. Mahikeng, 29. Kimberley, 26. Cape Town and Gqeberha, 19. George, 17. Kugompo, 21. Durban and Richards Bay, 24. And Pietermaritzburg, with a high of 26 degrees. For 5 Breakfast, News and Weather, I'm Thabo Baloyi.
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0: It's the Hype 5 breakfast on 5FM, 7:15 in the morning. The bet you can't find is people who've worked in offices where someone got fired for the craziest reason. And we were just thinking back to stories that we've got here and trying to debate which ones can see the light of day and which can't. But I think, look at it this way. If you've got somebody you've enjoyed listening to for a while and then suddenly they're not there, assume the worst. How's that?
1: Really?
2: Okay, yeah, I've also heard stories.
0: Okay, well, let's just do this, right? Let's see if the people of South Africa can give us better stories than we could even dream up.
3: Good morning, 5 Breakfast Team. For Bet You Can't Find, I was once fired from a well-known hotel group as a barman when I slept over doing the late shift and, of course, inviting a friend over, and we used to have raucous, loud parties. Couldn't wake up the next morning for shift, even with a wake-up call, and then my manager decided, well, that's it. You just have to go.
0: My brother, I'd fire you too.
1: Yo.
0: For sure.
1: Yeah.
4: So I know this guy. He was brought in, and he was the new manager of the like retail display section of it. And what this fool did, when they submitted the pro forma invoices to the customer, he then went and changed the banking details at the bottom, and the customers were putting the payments, the deposits and all that into his personal account. Needless to say, he got caught, got fired, and yeah, what a dumbass.
0: I love how, I mean,
5: and
0: I don't...
5: Got in prison.
0: Yeah, he should be, exactly, in jail. I mean, that's white-collar crime, that. I love how brazen some people are.
6: Good morning. Anonymous from Cape Town. So, we had an incident at my previous few back where this lady had asked some of the guys at work to carry some of the toilet paper, or carry the toilet paper that she had bought to her car. That was the Friday. The Monday, the cleaners were looking for the toilet paper that had been delivered to the company. So this woman had stolen the work's toilet paper, and she got dismissed because of that.
0: And she forced accomplices as well. That's amazing.
7: Morning, 5FM. This is Liz from Brakpan. We had a situation where one of the girls that worked with us popped a boobie. Can't remember if it was the left one or the right one. She popped a boobie in front of most of the office people, including the supervisor, both supervisors at the time. She thought it was a joke, but it actually got her fired. Not even dismissed, fired. Interiering and fired. Have a great day. Bye.
0: Like as a joke thing, like, hey, look here. I think that's what she means.
1: I thought maybe she was dancing and, you know, she had a Janet Jackson movement.
0: Mm-mm.
1: Okay. Wow.
5: Yeah.
1: Very
5: yeah.
1: random.
0: I didn't know girls did that. I mean, guys do it. It's like in high school and stuff. That's a thing.
5: But maybe she knew that they were pretty. You know, she had a nice set. So she was just like...
0: Just pumped one out.
5: Yeah. So, have a look. Yeah.
0: You want to see the other one? Give me a good performance review.
8: 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So I'm really trying to be quick with this story because this is about a murder.
0: This is quite hectic. Yeah.
1: Okay.
0: Should we take a break and come back with that one?
1: Yes.
5: Yeah.
1: I need to sip my coffee.
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11: In Johannesburg, on the N12 eastbound before Jet Park Road, a stationary vehicle is obstructing the left lane. In KwaZulu-Natal, on the N3 northbound before Hammersdale Interchange, a stationary truck is blocking the left lane. In Cape Town, on the N2 inbound at the ramp to the M3 southbound, there's queuing traffic. Expect delays. And finally, also in Cape Town, on the N2 inbound at Jake's Gerwel Drive, there's slow-moving traffic. Expect delays. For 5FM Traffic, I'm Marley Van Eden. From the

0: But after all is said and done, I'm still here in your apartment.
1: Henry Moody, People Pleaser on 5. So we're looking for wild stories that got people fired. As a disclaimer, this contains an unaliving. That's what you say now, hey, I think.
2: Yeah. Mm. Well, I mean, we can say the M word on radio.
3: The M word. Good morning, 5FM. So I'm really trying to be quick with the story because this is about a murder. My mom worked with this guy who was a lawyer in her company. And he was an upright guy. He was a minority, so a lot of people supported him for the fact that he was really good at his job. And then one day he came to work and he's like, yeah, his wife passed away. And everyone was like, obviously sending condolences, etc., to the point where like people within and outside of the department were donating money to him so that he could support the wife's funeral, right? Mm. Then come to find, breaking news, this guy had actually potentially murdered his wife. So he went to jail and then he had a court date and everything. Then the court date goes through, he goes to court, and he's actually found guilty for killing his wife in his car. So obviously you can't go back to work, but that was the most insane I got fired from work story.
1: Yeah, that probably does take the cake.
2: Yeah.
1: I don't know if we'll top that in terms of insanity.
4: Morning, guys. I got a story. I worked for a company. It was a franchise. And there were two partners in this franchise. And one of the wives was also a partner. And she did the books for the company.
1: Not all she did.
4: Cut long story short, we hired a receptionist. I was the office manager. We hired a receptionist, quite a sexy looking receptionist. And we all realized very quickly that there was something going on between her and one of the partners. He was a married man with two amazing little boys, happily married for 20 years. And he was he was working late one night, and the wife came to the office to bring him some coffee. And she walked into the office and found both of them going to Polokwane in the passage. Needless to say, the next day, our sexy little receptionist was no longer at work. And sadly, they ended up getting a divorce, and he is now married to her.
2: Oh.
4: So, yeah, that's a story for you. Don't go to Polokwane at work.
1: Anyway.
5: Morning, guys. It's Zahir here from Durban. We had a guy that worked in our company a good couple years ago who was a store manager. So this guy, eventually they had a stock take.

0: and it was an extremely high stock loss. And after it got investigated, it was found that this guy had a large amount of debt, somewhere in the amount of about 30,000, just a little bit over that. And this guy was committing refund fraud, but refunding the credits back into his card where he had the credits. So, yeah, he was bringing the stock back into the system, and obviously returning the money back onto his credit card. And yeah, while he was under investigation, obviously resigned and left with a massive stock loss. Great show. Have a lovely day.
1: Thanks, but a lot of these fraudsters are just dumb also, you know?
2: Hello, 5FM. Well, I was a manager at a guest house at some point, and this other guy that I was working with, he stole a yogurt. He was fired for stealing a yogurt.
1: Shame, man.
3: Yo, we need to know the flavor.
1: Yeah.
3: Because strawberry is worth it, right?
4: Really?
1: Fired for yogurt.
5: Good morning. For Bet You Can't Find, I'm going to remain anonymous. I worked somewhere where our financial manager, when somebody would resign or leave the company for whatever reason, would not take them off their books, would simply change their bank details on the system to his. So he was claiming multiple salaries for who knows how long. Yeah, brazen as anything.
1: This is the third story like that that we've heard.
6: Oh, ghost workers, that they became ghost workers essentially.
1: For sure. Yeah. You
6: Wild.
1: Hear those things. But I'm saying it's like people in companies changing banking details to themselves.
6: Yeah. It's worryingly coming across as a bit common.
1: Here's another one. My wife had someone at her work who got dismissed for taking a poo in the parking lot. To make matters worse, she was on a final warning for having done the same thing before.
4: What?
1: Wonderful,
4: maybe,
1: man.
4: Maybe the bathrooms weren't clean, guys. There's always an explanation. Maybe
7: there wasn't any bathroom.
4: That's also true. Take us with you
8: everywhere. 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

0: Ian Dion, Clean Bandit, Higher on 5. We're just doing a little bit of investigative journalism to see if we can't get a hold of the woman. Maybe it'd be nice to speak to her herself. But the lady who was fired for doing two dumps in the parking lot.
1: Sure.
0: I'd love to just get some insight into that, wouldn't you?
1: Yeah, especially, like, was it during the day where everyone could... Wow, it's so confusing.
0: Exactly. So we're going to... We don't know if we'll get a hold of the right people, but we're trying on our side anyway. Just so you have something to look forward to. In the meantime, Holly's got sport. Tabo's got news headlines. What more could you possibly want? What's wrong?
1: Are you okay, Tabo?
2: No, I'm good now. I'm good. Let's do the headlines.
0: Are you struggling? Are you picturing it?
2: Yes. Like, what is wrong with some people? But also, I figured, like, you know, the first time you could explain it away. You could say, oh, I couldn't hold it. I was too pressed. But the second time, you've got a problem. This person probably collects human hair and has it, you know what I mean? And has it in a pillow somewhere. I don't know. There's something wrong with this person.
0: For sure.
1: Or... maybe sometimes you know that, you know, the smell isn't going to be amazing, and so you would rather do it, you know, in the open air, so that you're not disrupting the entire office. So maybe she was actually being considerate.
0: Very considerate.
1: Maybe
0: yeah.
1: Her colleagues.
3: Something noble.
0: And then she went and got a hose pipe afterwards and just sprayed it away.
2: Oh, guys, oh, I'm so glad I'm not in corporate, because what the hell? In your headlines this morning, a teenager from Malmesbury in the Western Cape has been arrested in an international sting operation investigating extreme online child exploitation networks. And the bail application of suspended Ekurhuleni Metro Police Deputy Chief Julius Mkhwanazi and five others will resume at the Brakpan Magistrates Court east of Johannesburg today. I'll have the full bulletin at 8 o'clock.
4: With Oli Zondo.
1: A very good morning to you. Let's start things off with rugby news. The Springboks coach, Rassie Rasmus, says delaying naming their team wasn't arrogance, but a nod of respect to the All Blacks. Erasmus raised eyebrows when pushing back the announcement of his 23 for the first test at Ellis Park on Saturday by 3 days. The Springboks have made Monday of a test week their customary day to confirm their team publicly, but in an unusual move, it will be revealed on Thursday this week ahead of the highly anticipated series opener of rugby's greatest rivalry with the All Blacks in Johannesburg. Let's hear from Erasmus.
5: The announcement only on Thursday is to respect New Zealand and knowing how tough this one is going to be. And yeah, and this one specifically, we think the less time they have to prepare for our team, the better. So it's not an arrogant thing, it's the respect thing. And then I would say injuries are probably the only two doubtful players. Sosa's really looking well, looking good. I think Sia and Oxus, I wouldn't say they're injured still. I think it's niggles. If they get through today, it probably might be good for us.
1: Meanwhile, the All Blacks coach, Dave Rennie, has provided a detailed injury update ahead of the first test against the Springboks at Ellis Park on Saturday. The tourists go into the rugby's greatest rivalry series opener with confidence after beating the Stormers, Sharks and the Bulls, but those wins have come at a cost. Prop Ollie Norris became the fourth All Black ruled out of the tour after suffering a knee injury at Loftus-Versfeld, joining hooker George Bell, centre Billy Proctor and wing Caleb Clark back in New Zealand. Here's what Rennie had to say.
6: Yeah, so Solomau, well, he's already on a plane on his way over here to replace Ollie Norris. We just, obviously it's essential for us to have enough front row forwards. We've got a test on Saturday and ideally we'd have two fresh front rows to play in that game, which means we're not asking the test guys to back up.
1: And finally, in football news, the Spain midfielder Rodri has arrived in Barcelona to finalise his £65 million transfer from Man City, signing a 4-year deal with the La Liga champions. The 2024 Ballon d'Or winner described joining Barca as a lifelong dream and pledged to give his best as he reunites with several national team colleagues. He also set his sights on winning the Champions League with Barca. For 5 Breakfast Sport, I am Oli Zondo.
2: A look at your weather this morning. Bulawayo and Pretoria, both highs of 28 degrees. Johannesburg and Bloemfontein, 25. Mbombela, 24. Mahikeng, 29. Kimberley, 26. Rebecca and Cape Town, 19. George, 17. Kugompo, 21. Durban and Richards Bay, 24. And Pietermaritzburg, with a high of 26 degrees. For 5 Breakfast News and Weather, I'm Thabo Baloyi.
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7: In Gauteng, on the N1 northbound at Chris Hani Road ramp to the N12 eastbound, there's been an accident. The middle lane is closed. Expect delays. And also in Gauteng, on the R21 southbound before Atlas Road, there's been an accident. Two of the left lanes are closed. In KwaZulu-Natal, on the N3 northbound before Hammersdale interchange, a stationary truck is blocking the left lane. In Cape Town, on the R300 northbound at the ramp to Old Parel Road, there's queuing traffic. Expect delays. For 5FM Traffic, I'm Marley van Eeden.

0: We know that this year, for many different reasons, is a big commemorative year for South Africa and its history. And included in that also, we mark an anniversary of the Soweto Uprising, which we're going to get to in a second. But first, let me tell you a little bit about a narrator who's found herself behind a show to do with all of this. Ludwikazi Ntlazi is somebody who is a South African creative brand strategist, a media entrepreneur, television presenter. You might know of Zaka Talks, for example. You might know about Lit Culture, the community bookstore that she co-founded. You also may be interested to know that this person was selected as a 2019 Obama Foundation Leader for Africa and has served as a regional youth hub director and development consultant. And among many other things, now graces us with her presence early in the morning. Good morning.
1: Good morning.
0: Welcome onto the show. It's nice to have somebody impressive here, sort of, you know, up the quality of company that I keep in the morning.
2: Wow, you're flattering. I was here and I was just like, suddenly I'm hungry. I'm usually not a breakfast person.
1: Suddenly I'm hungry. Well, it's got something to do with you.
0: It's very good to have you here and to see you. And we will we'll get you something good on the way out, hopefully.
1: Thank you.
0: So I wanted to, and you know, it's obviously it's a very broad topic that this show is about, Born After the Fire. That 50-year anniversary I was referring to is obviously the 1976 uprising. So we do a fair amount of, you know, going out and exploring the country on the show. We're going to do it next month for a whole month as well, Heritage Month. And very often that, you know, the history comes up and we go and, you know, we'll visit the old memorial sites or we'll visit the museums and we'll speak to people connected to the past. And then every year, because I've been doing it for 10 years now, I've noticed that there's a change in... One thing that I maybe sometimes worry about or fear is the generation that's coming in, like to what extent they're actually connected to all of this, like a knowledge of it and awareness. And obviously history matters and we know this sort of stuff. But you've not actually gone and looked at that.
1: Yeah.
0: And you've gone and specifically wanted to speak with young people and get a sense of what they think about history. And so I guess what the question with all of this is who did you pick to talk to? And what is your general impression of what young South Africa thinks about all of these really complex, important parts of our history?
3: Oh, that's so layered. And congratulations to you guys for doing the important work, right? But I think the core of Born After the Fire, the main question that we're asking is, what does freedom really mean to those who are born after Soweto Uprising, right? And what have we inherited? But the truth about what we've started to identify in our communities, especially because the show doesn't just focus on young voices, it's intergenerational conversations that are happening with young people, those who are part of the uprising, and those who grew up during that time where South Africa was facing those tensions. And we've picked up these tensions, continue to exist. But what sets this show apart in this docuseries is that we are coming together and we're talking about how we create a future South Africa that we want to live in. What do we want to see? Young people are very vocal. They're adamant on issues that are affecting them in their communities. They're also very, there's a point of feeling despondent to a certain degree, but when you look at the likes of topics that we cover, they're really close to their hearts. They talk about their livelihoods, their wellness, the future that they really want to realize in this country. So I think it's very important for us to then start to shift the gaze when we talk about commemorative moments like these. When we look at these milestones, we need to make sure that we're not stuck in history, but there's a moment where we're able to move forward and carve a path that we can be proud of. Yeah.
0: What I've seen a lot of that's inspired me more than things that haven't is when people try to zone into what it was about the spirit of resilience that got people to those moments in history. Because then what that does is it removes the ability for people to scapegoat it now and be like, well, I can do whatever I want now because 50 years ago this happened. And it also allows for the youth to see themselves in that moment and go, well, what this fundamentally was about fighting a system.
3: Yeah.
0: So whether the system now has a problem or the system back then, like it's just about understanding you can fight for a better life. And certain rights are inalienable and certain things, like it's worth pursuing justice. Because I think that's where the apathy with young people can come from, is this terrifying thought that like they can't do anything, they can't affect any kind of change. So you walked away from it optimistic?
3: 100%. I mean, we cannot afford to be complacent. And I think the minute you feel like there's a sense of agency, that there's a responsibility that comes with being part of the national dialogue, ultimately you will feel like you need to do something. And I know that for the most part, it can feel a bit intimidating to join a conversation that talks about these very contentious issues. But there also is an advantage to opening up the conversation, because I often think that we actually want the same thing. More often than not, we want the same thing. But the difficulty is how we think we're going to arrive at that vision. So when you tune in at 6 o'clock this evening on SABC One, you're able to then look at how these different voices that exist in different communities have the same issues, and there's a point where we meet each other and we understand that the real conversation that we should be having is what South Africa are we creating, so that we don't continue to complain about issues that have happened, but what steps do we need, actionable steps do we need to take to be able to hold leadership accountable, to be able to hold ourselves accountable, and the role that we play in creating the South Africa that the next generation is also going to inherit.
0: And you've teed that up wonderfully for me to ask you, so who are these young people that we will hear from? Are they from like different backgrounds and communities? Is that sort of intentional? You want to kind of put different fuel into that fire so that the conversation is nuanced and textured?
3: 100%. So much like this very important commemoration and I think milestone, we also look at where the public broadcaster has been able to take us in terms of capturing the voices of South Africans. We're very intentional about bringing in different perspectives. One of the things that struck me, being the voice behind the show, is when I start to hear people's points of view. Some things are really like, they feel like a punch in the gut. And you're like, okay, you have the guts to say that? People are very gutsy. They know the things that they want to say. And sometimes it's the how part of it. And it depends on where you are. For example, you'll be at Alex looking for the biggest buffet or whatever, the tastiest meat.
0: I was. I've got a food festival there this weekend.
3: I saw your videos. And I was like, well, actually, we want to hear people in those communities.
0: Amazing.
3: And what their realities are. What are some of the issues that they're facing with entrepreneurship, unemployment? We know that the stats are horrendous. So what are we doing in our communities? But at the same time, yes, the youth of 76 marched. What are you doing about changing your situation and changing our lives?
0: I heard somebody articulate this really interestingly once. This is a person who does a lot of community work in Soweto. And so she's really interested in bringing to life a lot of the art that's been lost along the way. Because, you know, there was a whole film culture back in the day. And she says, you know, part of what she worries about the way in which we've sold the resistance movement is that we sell it in terms of like the big heroes and the big fighters, but we forget that, like, you know, art and poetry and these things had a big part of how people were conscientized to think differently about their world. And that is part of what we still see today, that like artistic spirit or that sort of way of ascribing beauty in defiance and in amongst tragedy and like finding, you know, there's a crack in everything and that's how the light gets in, sort of spirits and mentality. But I'm glad that young people are talking. Does it make you, are you the kind of person who, like, when something feels shocking and a punch in the gut, that you want to hear more from that particular person because there's a degree of honesty to it, maybe? And even if it is uncomfortable, that's maybe how we get through all of this.
3: Yes, and I think that's why I also think that sometimes you need to step out of your head, step out of your world, step into a different context for you to be able to understand where people are coming from. It has really also been a challenge to me to say, okay, you talk about all of these issues, you're always vocal. Yes, there's stuff that you're doing in your immediate circle, but really, how far does it go? And where do we plug in to be able to create that ripple effect? Because I think more than anything, we're looking for impact. We're trying to find a way to get people to be conscientized, to understand that there is something that needs to shift for us to be able to get to creating the kind of world that we want to live in. So with Born After the Fire, I think it was a great opportunity for me to also self-reflect. It's a very reflective and honest program that really gets you thinking about how you have been, I guess, analyzing the world around you, and also how you have been contributing to the immediate issues that are happening in your community. So yeah, it depends on the day and the conversation, but it gets really tricky.
0: One must always try their best. I think this is important. Let's not forget this is national national television. This is access to the entire country. These are important chats. And if not just anything, you can be a fly on the wall and observe it all and maybe, you know, have something shift in the way in which you think about this country we all love. It's called Born After the Fire every Tuesday, including this evening, yes. 6 o'clock on SABC1. We're also going to be putting it on SABC Plus 2, so you can go and check it out. It's a thrill and a pleasure to have you in studio. I think this is going to be a great success. I think these things are important, and we wish you all the best. And if
3: you want some
0: shocking hot takes, invite Thabo. He will come and he will say whatever it is that you need.
4: Absolutely.
3: I will take him up on that offer. I will. Thank you.
0: It's such a pleasure to have you in studio. Thank
3: so good
0: you.
3: To be here. This is 5 Drive with Zanella Bodelo and Nick Archibald. All right, y'all. It's Will Lindley on 5 FM. Holding the Line is the name of this one. 8 minutes after 3, and you're hanging out with your best.
5: That's the wrong American accent.
6: I was about
5: accent.
6: To say, like, I know what you're trying to do because you're coming back
3: y'all
6: from
3: don't
6: America.
3: Know, y'all don't know what kind of Americans I was hanging out around.
6: That, you
3: know?
6: Sanella,
3: you're from the wrong state. And that's okay because I was hanging out with people from different states and stuff.
6: There's a 4-hour flight from where that accent is from.
3: I was with Desiree, okay? And Desiree taught me this accent, all right, now? Okay?
6: You know what the worst part about this is? The lying? It's the lying.
5: Who's Desiree?
6: Because, like, if you...
3: Desiree, she my girl, okay? That's her. And LaQuisha was also there.
6: There was not someone named LaQuisha.
3: All right,

0: advantage.
1: You're going to be in South Africa in Cape Town on the 27th of August at Grand Arena. What can people expect from you?
2: Oh, we have just learned some choreo for our...
3: Yeah, we have.
2: Yeah. So maybe we'll whip that out. But yeah, I think we might even try a new song when we're over, see how that goes.
3: Yeah.
1: South African audiences, we like dancing. We're very happy people. So if you start bringing it out, I think it might like get everyone excited. So don't be shy.
3: Oh, we won't be. I don't know how to do that.
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0: Alesso and One Republic in your eyes. Five Breakfast on 5FM. 4 minutes to go till 8 o'clock in the morning. And then, it being a Tuesday, Thabo's done. Have I got news for you?
1: Yes, and I'm dreading today because Marley's back. And you know, Marley and Xoli, they are the worst combo ever. You know, you've been on the receiving end of it. You know that very well.
0: But so yes, what's your strategy?
1: You know what? I'm going to give it. Trust me, Madeline, you don't want to try me today.
2: No, but I always love your stories. Huh? Why are you coming for me, Thabo?
1: Okay, it's fine.
3: Yo,
1: okay.
3: But Madeline, if I were to fill you in on what happened last week,
1: Thabo didn't
3: know any details about the story
1: that's not true.
3: About a guy who kept or stored the girlfriend's menstrual blood.
0: Yes.
1: That's not true.
0: That was your story.
1: Yeah, no, she said I didn't know anything about her story.
3: Because I asked you a couple of questions and you couldn't understand. I asked, you know, the method, you know, what method was used, you know,
1: to draw
3: this kind of fridge. So yeah, let's expect another half-baked story.
2: Yeah. So what was the story about, Thabo?
1: It was about this guy. He's using his girlfriend's menstrual blood for research, and he keeps it in the special fridge. His name is Brian Johnston. But anyway, yeah, that was the story, and it's like to do research on women's health.
0: Yeah. So more of that coming up just after 8. And what sort of lane are we playing in today?
1: I don't want to give it away. But
0: salacious, shocking, scandalous, horrific.
1: A little
0: how
1: bit
0: would
1: of
0: you
1: each.
0: Describe?
1: A little bit of each. What's the he? I'm right.
2: Because you haven't prepped anything. That's fine.
1: Wow.

0: That's not even a fucking man.
1: Flower of Love. It's called Shady on 5. All right, Tababaloy has got some news for you. Here he is. He's going to tell you about a teenager that's been arrested.
2: Malmesbury teen arrested, an international sting operation and Julius Mkhwanazi's bail application to resume.
3: Coming up in your sport, the Spain midfielder Rodri has arrived in Barcelona to finalise his £65 million transfer from Man City. Plus, the Springbok coach Rassie Rasmus has opted to delay the announcement of a squad to face the All Blacks this weekend. I'll have more of those details for you at 8:30.
2: Good morning. A teenager from Malmesbury in the Western Cape has been arrested in an international sting operation investigating extreme online child exploitation networks. The police's Amanda van Veek says the 16-year-old boy was apprehended after police received information from the FBI, the US Embassy, and the National Center for Missing and Exploited Children.
4: The intelligence indicated that a target suspected of being linked to violent online networks, commonly referred to as 764, was believed to be located in South Africa. The 764 networks are violent international online extremist networks associated with child exploitation.
2: Staying with the courts, the bail application of suspended Ekurhuleni Metro Police Deputy Chief Julius Mkhwanazi and five others will resume at the Brakpan Magistrates Court east of Johannesburg today. The case stems from the April 2022 abduction and murder of businessman Emmanuel Mbenze. Eva Chipa has this report.
5: The state has argued that bail should be denied as the matter has been classified as a Schedule 6 offence. Slain Marius van der Merwe, who testified as witness D before the Matlanga Commission, said several EMPD officers, SAPS members and private security personnel gathered at a house in Brakpan where they allegedly wanted to recover stolen goods. Emmanuel Mbenze was found in the house and was allegedly tortured to death.
2: A man found guilty of defrauding a businessman of 20,000 rands under false pretenses will today be sentenced in the Polokwane Magistrates Court in Limpopo. Jerry Taba sought donations from people after claiming that he received an opportunity to train with Italian soccer giant AC Milan. Abafani Munyai reports.
6: During the previous sitting, Taba's lawyer read a statement where he pleaded guilty. The lawyer has pleaded with the court to be lenient on his client. Taba received the donations after being interviewed on the media, seeking donations to fulfill his dreams of becoming a soccer star.
2: And the prosecution in the case of Duane Keith D. Davis, the only man charged in the killing of U.S. rapper Tupac Shakur 30 years ago, says he handed the murder weapon to the actual killer. The prosecutor says it was part of a feud between rival gangs. The BBC's Shaima Khalil reports.
7: One line that really stood out as the prosecutor addressed the jury is when he said, "You will learn from Keefe D himself," because much of the evidence against Davis comes from his own words. In his memoir, he describes being inside the white Cadillac and passing on the gun to someone in the back seat. His defense says this account was fiction, details that are embellished to sell books. Davis's lawyer also called the decades-long investigation sloppy and incomplete.
2: A reminder of the top story this hour. A teenager from Malmesbury in the Western Cape has been arrested in an international sting operation investigating extreme online child exploitation networks.
1: I will... Anyone who has any shred of dignity for 90s hip-hop in general, if you would like to feedback to Tabo on what he just did, you are more than welcome. I will air that next.
2: Why?
1: I don't get it. Well, let's see if anyone picked that up or not. 0825505151. Five is in traffic.
8: A very good morning. Let's take a look at your roads in Gauteng. On the R21 southbound before Atlas Road, there's been an accident. The two left lanes are closed. In Pretoria on the N1 northbound before Rigel Avenue, there's also been an accident. The left shoulder lane is obstructed. In KwaZulu-Natal on the N3 northbound before Hammersdale Interchange, just a reminder, a stationary truck is blocking the left lane. In Cape Town on the N1 outbound at Plattekloof Road, a stationary vehicle is blocking one of the lanes. lanes. For 5FM Traffic, I'm Marley van Eden.
9: A look at your weather this morning. Pretoria and Polokwane highs of 28 degrees. Johannesburg and Bloemfontein 25. Mbombela 24. Mahikeng 29. Kimberley 26. Cape Town and Qabega 19. George 17. Kugompo 21. Durban and Richards Bay 24. And Pietermaritzburg with a high of 26 degrees. For 5 Breakfast, News and Weather, I'm Thabo Baloyi.
10: 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Apple 5.

0: BTS is called Swim, 5 Breakfasts and 5. And before we do your feature, do you want to hear some feedback?
1: Okay, feedback for what?
0: Your news bulletin. How did you say his name?
1: Tupac.
0: Amen.
1: Shaka?
2: Tabo should be charged, tried, and convicted of sacrilege. Like, what in the universe was that? No, dog, you need to go to jail, bro. That is sacrilege. That is the most offensive crime that someone can commit.
0: Go ahead.
2: In hip-hop. Like, wow. No, you must go to jail, bro. You must go to jail. Whatever Marley and the team say, I know. Koli, no, you need to reprimand this man. You guys, no. Nick, come on, bro. You need to do better. No, bro. He needs to go to jail. Never. Can't. No ways. I'm so offended. What in the universe, bro? Ay, ay, ay.
1: Wow.
3: Shaka. Okay.
1: Yeah, I mean, it's
0: Tupac Shaka Zulu.
4: Tabu. Mr. Pop and Politics, no man, you can't be not knowing this. You could not have done this. You must have done it deliberately. Tupac Shakur. Do you not know Tupac Shakur? Come on, man. Come on. Love it for B.
0: It doesn't help your street cred, I've got to be honest with you.
1: No, but to be fair, people pronounce it differently. Anyway.
0: No, they don't. No, they don't. They don't, dude.
3: There is no version of Shaka.
1: No, there is. No, it's like tomato and tomato. No,
0: it's not. It's not. There's no one alive on this planet that says that.
1: I refuse to believe that.
0: Well, you can believe what you want, but you're wrong.
5: It's Tupac Shakur, not Tupac Shaka. Ah, what is that?
0: And with that wonderful vote of confidence, let's do Have I Got News For You.
1: Okay. Have I Got News For You, the best feature in radio. I apologize. Where I find the most absurd story on the internet and I omit a few words from the headline and you guys basically have to guess what the missing words are and I give you the full story. And they're usually the wildest stories. And this week's headline, fortunately, there's no 90s reference to 90s hip-hop in my story. It's a very tongue-in-cheek, but also very, very funny. It's stupid, okay? That's my clue. This week's headline, Spider-Man fans evacuate theater after someone does what? Someone blank. Let me start with Marley.
6: Takes a poo in the theater. Well, how many words?
1: Just one.
6: After someone poos.
1: Oh.
6: Yeah.
1: Okay. Well,
6: let's go with that.
1: That's an interesting one. Hammy?
0: Died.
1: Oh, okay. That's a bit more. Okay. Ollie?
7: Just one more time, the headline, please.
1: Spider-Man fans evacuate theater after someone does what?
7: Sure. I think someone probably drew out their fire ammunition.
1: Oh, that's a good one.
7: Yeah, and started threatening everyone. And yeah, they just ran for their lives, man. So sad. Mm.
1: Okay, you're saying, just to recap, you think somebody took out a gun.
7: Yes.
1: And that people just went into a panic. Hammy, you're saying somebody died.
0: Mm-hmm.
1: Marley, you're saying
6: that... You forgot my name?
1: Yeah, I have. Sorry. You're saying somebody basically did the brr, brr, brr, brr,
7: yes,
1: in the theater.
0: There you go.
6: Brownies.
1: Drop some brownies in the theater.
6: You always say that.
1: Wow. That will make for an interesting experience.
0: Okay.
1: Yeah.
0: So people must guess.
1: People must guess. What prompted people to be to evacuate a theater while they were watching Spider-Man? Something happened.
0: Okay, guess on the WhatsApp line, please. 082-550-5151.
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0: Alcatraz, pray for me, UPZ, 5 Breakfast on 5 FM, 8:15 in the morning. Tubbo is doing a game of Have I Got News For You. Hit us, T.
1: Have I Got News For You, this week's headline, Spider-Man fans evacuate theatre after someone does what?
0: Mm-hmm.
1: Hammy, you said, remind us, you said somebody died.
0: I can't remember what I said.
1: Yeah, after somebody died. How could you not? Oh, yeah,
0: I'm
1: yes,
0: joking.
1: Yes.
0: Yes.
1: Marley said, after somebody dropped some brownies in the theater. Mm-hmm. And then Oli said, after somebody pulled out a gun. Basically, yes. All wrong, by the way.
0: Okay, let's have a look. On the WhatsApp line, your guesses come through. Let's see who's got it wrong, who's got it right.
2: Good morning, 5 Breakfast again. So I think someone pulled out a spider.
3: Oh. Good morning, 5FM. Sia here from Quebec. I think everyone evacuates after Tabo says Shaka instead of Shakur.
2: Hi, Tabo. Hi, hi, hi.
0: That's quite good. You got it.
1: That is good, I will say.
4: Good morning, 5FM. This is Janice from Quebec. Sure, Marley, that's a bit hectic. But I think along those lines, I think someone probably left a toxic green gas and made everyone evacuate the theater.
5: I think people evacuated after someone farts.
0: That's what quite a few guesses. Shout out and do me.
1: They're absolutely correct. That's exactly what happened.
0: Go ahead.
1: The new Spider-Man movie came out with Zendaya and who's the guy, the short guy?
0: Tom Holland.
1: Tom Holland, yes, sorry. Yes, the movie came out a couple of weeks ago. Anyway, now it came out in the cinema in Colombia. They were all watching. And midway through the movie, they hear this. There is this like sudden smell. Sounds like somebody farted. And
6: they hear the smell.
1: I'm man. How? Sorry. Anyway, there is this sudden scent in the air, and it's really, really bad, actually. It is so bad, they have to evacuate the theater. They have to evacuate. They didn't stop the movie. The movie went on. Some people stayed. But it was bad enough for people to actually abandon their plans and just go home. Some speculate that somebody might have dropped like a stink bomb.
0: It must have been.
1: As a prank, but there's no verified report.
0: No, but it has to have been. Because, I mean, a fart doesn't stay that long.
1: But guys, some people, it depends on what you ate, eh?
0: No, it doesn't. No, I don't think so. A fart dissipates.
1: Yeah, sure, eventually. But sometimes, maybe you couldn't stay long enough for it to dissipate if you're in that.
6: Are you speaking from experience?
1: Oh, you guys know I've. Yeah.
0: No, dude, I don't think so. That has to have been a stink bomb or something chemical.
1: Well.
6: What do we know about the air conditioning system in the theater?
1: In the theater.
6: And how many people were in the theater?
1: Well, it was.
6: And how can you say for sure they're Spider-Man fans? Just because I'm going to watch a movie doesn't mean I'm a Spider-Man.
7: And how do you know they walked out because of the fart? Maybe they just didn't like the movie.
6: Do you have video evidence of this?
1: I mean, please play a jingle or a song. Because they're coming for me.
0: Is this what you meant?
1: No. It was Tupac Shaka. No. What is it again? Remind me.
6: Shakur.
1: Shaka. Tupac. What is it? Shakur.

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2: In Pretoria on the N1 northbound before Rigel Avenue, there's been an accident. The left shoulder lane is closed. In KwaZulu-Natal on the N2 in both directions between Eyabeklute Interchange and Mgeni Road Interchange, there's road work. Some of the lanes are restricted. In Cape Town on the N1 outbound at Plattekloof Road, a stationary vehicle is obstructing one of the lanes. For 5FM traffic, I'm Marley van Eeren.
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1: Shame, Clint is really not letting this thing go, huh?
2: Yeah, no, seriously, yeah.
1: It's the most fun she's had all day.
3: Yeah, Tamo, you know, and the thing is, what people don't know is that he had asked about it before going on air. But I didn't realize that that was the mispronunciation he had in his head. And then to only hear it during the bulletin was a shock to the system.
1: So just quickly for everyone's context, Tubble ahead of the headlines. So Tupac Shakur is back in the news now because the trial of his 1990 whatever murder is back under the spotlight. And he's like, what is it? It's Shakur, right? We're like, yes. And he goes in and he's like, Tupac Shaga.
2: I didn't say that. I said something slightly different. I don't remember what I said. But my thing is, guys, I do apologize.
1: I know. It's just how she just won't let it go. That's what I'm now obsessed with.
2: Yeah, she needs to let it go, Kelly. No, seriously.
3: No, but I'm proud of you.
2: Whatever. No, let it go.
1: She's like, you are the one, Kenny.
3: No, honestly, you know why I'm so proud of Tabo? Because these are two legends, guys. You know, Tupac and Shaga coming together in one sentence, yeah, in one word. It
4: true.
3: Really is colossal. And colossal. You know, it's amazing that Tabo would think of this. I think we need to find the intelligence behind it. Tabo is so witty. He's so we need to dig deeper, and that is what he's done.
1: He's living in the future.
3: He's gone 7 layers deep. That's amazing, man.
2: No comments. Let it go. You're torturing me.
1: It's almost been half an hour already. I'm bringing this to your attention because this is quite literally all that's going on behind the scenes at the moment.
2: She's still laughing. What do you need a life? No way. It can't be that funny.

0: All right, Tessie Nandi, Five Breakfast on 5M, Embody, 30 minutes after 8. Thabo's got headlines, Ollie's got sport. Ollie, better pray she doesn't mispronounce anything, because Thabo's going to be watching like a hawk.
1: In your headlines, a man has been shot dead by special task force members during a standoff on a farm in Robertson in the Boerland, and a teenager from Malmesbury in the Western Cape has been arrested in an international sting operation investigating extreme online child exploitation networks. Yona Katilady has the full bulletin at 9 o'clock.
0: Just because I know whether you're going to want to hear this now, I've been given a note, 10 minutes, and the Shaga promo will be ready.
2: Oh my goodness!
1: I know, it's kind of...
2: Yes!
3: With Oli Zondo.
2: Oh, it's a very good morning to you. Let's take a final look at your sport news. We'll start things off on the football front. Spain midfielder Rodri has arrived in Barcelona to finalize his £65 million transfer from Man City, signing a four-year deal with the La Liga champions. The 2024 Ballon d'Or winner described joining Barca as a lifelong dream and pledged to give his best as he reunites with several national team colleagues. Now, he is also set his sights on winning the Champions League with Barca. Now, in terms of rugby, the Springboks coach Rassie Rasmus says delaying naming their team wasn't arrogance, but a nod of respect to the All Blacks. Erasmus raised eyebrows when pushing back the announcement of his 23 for the first test at Ellis Park on Saturday by 3 days. The Springboks have made the Monday of a test week their customary day to confirm their team publicly, and in an unusual move, it will be revealed on Thursday this week ahead of the highly anticipated series opener with the All Blacks in Johannesburg. This is what Erasmus had to say.
4: The announcement only on Thursday is to respect New Zealand and knowing how tough this one is going to be. And yeah, and this one specifically, we think the less time they have to prepare for our team, the better. So it's no arrogance thing, it's the respect thing. And then I would say, injuries are probably the only two doubtful players. Sosa's really looking well, feeling good. I think Sia and Oxus, I wouldn't say they're injured still. I think it's niggles. If they get through today, it probably might be good for us.
2: Meanwhile, the All Blacks coach Dave Reddy has provided a detailed injury update ahead of the first test against the Springboks at Ellis Park. The tourists go into the rugby's greatest rivalry series opener with confidence after beating the Stormers, Sharks and the Bulls, but those wins have come at a cost. Prop Ollie Norris became the fourth All Black ruled out of the tour after suffering a knee injury at Loftus-Versfeld, joining hooker George Bell, centre Billy Proctor and wing Caleb Clark back in New Zealand. Let's hear from Rennie.
5: Yeah, so Solomau, well, he's already on a plane on his way over here to replace Ollie Norris. We just, obviously it's essential for us to have enough front row forwards. We've got a test on Saturday, and ideally we'd have two fresh front rows to play in that game, which means we're not asking the test guys to back up.
2: And finally, in athletics, the former world under-20 100 meter and 200 meter champion Bayanda Walaza says his nomination for the SA Sports Awards is a dream come true. The rising sprint star has been nominated for the Youth Sports Star of the Year award alongside Mzamo Sipeng and Siseko Teise. The prestigious ceremony will be held at Sun City Sunday evening. Walaza says receiving the nomination is one of the best things that could have happened to him this year.
6: Also really exciting, you know. It feels wonderful. Yeah, it felt really well. I was happy, energized, you know, but I was waiting for one of the the team come true, to nominate it to such awards. So it was so impressive, great, and it just can't be talented again.
2: And that's where we'll leave it for this morning. Jude van Wyk will have more for you on the 5 Drive. For 5 Breakfast Sport, I am Oli Zondo.
1: Yeah, yeah. A look at your weather this morning. Pretoria and Polokwane both highs of 28 degrees. Bloemfontein and Johannesburg 25. Mbombela 24. Mahikeng 29. Kimberley 26. Cape Town and Qabega 19. George 17. Kugompo 21. Durban and Richards Bay 24, and Pietermaritzburg with a high of 26. For 5 Breakfast News and Weather, I'm Thabo Baloyi.
0: 35 minutes after 8, Buzzword is next on the show. 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
1: What do you think this year's local government election is going to look like?
2: All the predictions that we're making now as analysts, as parties, as pollsters, is based on a simple view that people are not going to show up. The more voters turn out, the less predictable the outcome of this election is going to be, which is a good thing. Botswana, when they saw in their last election 2 years ago, a complete change of government from the Liberation Party would never been ousted to a complete change of government, it was because they had an 80% voter turnout, mainly young people. I've been laughing at Helen Zille. For the last few weeks, she's been running around saying she needs 490,000 votes. And then she'll win the city. That's based on her assumption about how many people are actually going to show up and vote.
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18: Let's take a final look at your roads this morning. In Gauteng, in Johannesburg, on the N1 northbound, before the ramp to Allendale Road, a stationary vehicle is obstructing the center lane. In KwaZulu-Natal, on the N2 in both directions at Yebiekloete Interchange and Umgeni Road Interchange, there's road work. Some of the lanes are restricted. And finally, in Cape Town, on the N2 inbound at Mowbray Main Road, a stationary vehicle is obstructing the ramp lane. For 5FM traffic, I'm Marley van Eden.
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0: It's Ariana Grande, 34-35, 5 Breakfast on 5FM, 8:45 in the morning. That is the time. You know, we haven't heard from in a while. And Doomy, and Doomy's on the air. Good morning. How are you?
1: Morning. I'm good. And yourself?
0: Oh, we're so well, man. Yeah, we often think of you. You know, it's been a while since we did all that cool stuff together. How are things?
1: Oh, things are all right, man. I moved from Durban recently. I'm now in Randfontein.
0: Oh, okay. Can we pry into why? What's going on with you?
1: No, my husband's job, like, they move around, like, after a few months, so
0: oh, okay.
1: I wasn't really happy in Durban, so I decided to move with him.
0: Okay, but you and the family are all right?
1: Yeah, we're good.
0: Cool. That's the most important thing. Welcome to the mighty Randburg. Okay, Randfontein, excuse me. All right, are you ready to get 5 out of 5 for Buzzword?
1: Yes, definitely.
0: Okay, the Buzzword this morning is gonna be E. Are you ready?
1: Yes.
0: The Buzzword, 5 questions. They're all going to have tan in their answer, okay?
1: Okay.
0: All right. Wealth or property passed down to an heir after someone's death is a?
1: Inheritance.
0: Inheritance. Inheritance, yes. 1 out of 1. Okay, question number 2. A heavy armored military vehicle equipped with tracks and a cannon.
1: Tank.
0: Yes, 2 out of 2. We're looking good. We're looking good. We're looking good. This was a magazine. It's a cocktail and a sophisticated and familiar with many different countries and cultures. The person is said to be quite.
1: Yeah. No, I don't know.
0: If you it was a woman's magazine that dealt a lot with like relationship advice and that sort of thing.
1: I have no idea. I don't read magazines.
0: Cosmopolitan. All right, okay, let's go on to question number 4. A professional trained to inspect, maintain, and audit financial records.
1: Accountant?
0: Yes.
2: Yeah. Nice.
0: Let's see if we can get 4 out of 5. This is something that's done immediately without any delay.
1: Immediately.
0: If it happens right now. You definitely know this one.
1: Instant
0: is correct. Yeah. Do me 4 out of 5 really ain't too bad, I would say.
1: All right, yeah. It was okay.
0: And listen, whenever you've got more stories for us, you'll let us know. The people of South Africa, they loved it last time.
1: I will definitely.
0: Okay, you'll let us know. But sincerely, good luck with the readjusting to a new city and fitting in and all that kind of thing. It can be a lot, but I'm sure you'll be fine.
1: Yes, I'm quite comfortable already here.
0: Oh, really? Is that so?
1: Yes.
0: Found a good community?
1: Yeah, definitely. The people around me are very friendly and everything is close by. So, yeah, no snakes. That's all I need.
0: I'm very glad. You have a lucky day, all right?
1: Okay, thank you.
0: Take it easy. That's the great Ndumi, one of the good friends of the show. She was on a couple of months ago and we documented and detailed her story from start to finish, all about what her life was like as somebody who had many, many different chapters to it, one that I couldn't even get into so quickly now on the show.

0: Kadabo's here. What's happening?
1: Good morning, guys. Oh, so yeah. We're talking about networking on the show today for Real Talk and Filter. Very interested to hear from you guys. Has networking worked out for you? You know, whether it's a business opportunity, whether it is work related and you've gotten a job purely from networking. And I can imagine with you guys, because you are people who can communicate very effectively. It's an easy thing for you guys, because it's not always easy for the ordinary person, you know? So what have your experiences with networking been like? Has it always been easy, or you've had to really work on that, Nick?
0: I don't know if it comes easy or not, but it's like, yeah, it's everything to me.
1: Mm-hmm.
0: Yeah, most these days, especially, it's knowing enough, having enough of a, what do they call it, like a black book. Mm. And then you can phone people, make things happen quickly. And No, I think it's everything. I imagine you would struggle a great deal without it to get anything done.
1: Yeah.
0: And I think you need to be, you have to learn the skills.
1: Mm.
0: Tabo's a wonderful networker. You see him in a room, he walks in and he's just, he chats to everyone.
2: No. I'm the total opposite. I'm trying to, maybe to some degree it may have helped me, maybe securing interviews and things like that. But yeah, I've never, even if when coming to like job opportunities, I don't think so. I've never, it's never really served me well in that regard, to be honest. So yeah, it doesn't help that I'm so antisocial. You know, you need to be the life of the party. You need to make small conversations with everybody. Hey, how's the weather? Nice jeans. I just don't do that.
1: Yeah.
2: I sit in my corner, so no. Not for me.
1: Marlene, networking?
3: I feel like I used to be good at it at university.
1: Okay.
3: But I feel like I've lost my touch a little bit, and I need to work on it again.
1: Okay. Mm. And work the room, baby.
3: Yeah.
1: Holly, how are you with it? You're a businesswoman. Mm. I'm sure you can work a room.
4: If there is one thing you must know, is that network is your network.
0: Yes, Tabo.
1: Yes.
4: Definitely is. That's really the way you go up in life. I don't even know how I would have gotten half of the opportunities that I have had without knowing the right people, you know. And which is why at any given chance, if there is an invitation to any event, I will go through, you know. And even the networking that you do in classrooms, which is why it was so important for me to also, you know, further my studies, get into the business world, because that's where you also find those circles that you want to tap into. Networking is it's the staple. That is the way you really just you elevate in life. I believe in that so much.
1: We'll hear about your networking stories on the way on 5 Minute Mornings with Kangabo, if it's worked out for you or not. All that and more on the way.
0: Coming up, we'll say goodbye on just the other side. Tabo's already left. He's midway to mid-round already. Just kidding. Of course he's here.

0: Youngblood, Halsey, Travis Barker, 11 minutes on 5. I leave you today with a gift for Tully.
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Leading stories in your news this hour. Malmesbury teen in court over alleged links to online child exploitation networks, and FIFA's COO fired.

0: A very good morning to you. We start with the following story, which contains details that could upset sensitive listeners, including children. A teenager from Malmesbury in the Western Cape is due to appear in the local magistrate's court today over his alleged links to online child exploitation networks. The 16-year-old boy was arrested yesterday following an international sting operation. The police's Amanda van Wyk.
1: A preliminary on-site analysis of the suspect's electronic devices uncovered explicit images and videos depicting child sexual abuse and animal mutilation. The devices will undergo comprehensive forensic analysis to determine the full extent of the alleged offences.
0: To the story now. A man has been shot dead by special task force members during a standoff on a farm in Robertson in the Boerland. The police's Novella Potelwa says the situation initially unfolded on Sunday night when police responded to a complaint of a man shooting at a neighbor's car. She says the situation escalated yesterday and the suspect was fatally wounded in a shootout with police.
2: Things culminated in the special task force deployed and also coming under fire. A policeman was injured and several police vehicles were damaged. Four firearms, magazines, rounds of ammunition with flags and books with inscriptions were seized from the scene. An inquest docket has been opened for investigation.
0: In other news, the ANC caucus is calling for the immediate removal of DA MP Mark Burke from all finance-related committees. Burke, the DA's spokesperson on finance, is facing allegations said to stem from a Reserve Bank affidavit concerning business activities of Castello, a fintech company founded by him. ANC MP Cameron Dugmore.
3: The Finance Portfolio Committee has oversight over the Reserve Bank, so it's untenable that someone deeply involved in allegations or alleged to be involved in schemes that manipulate and exempt themselves from exchange control regulations can then be on a committee that in essence has oversight.
0: And lastly, the world football's governing body, FIFA, has sacked its COO, Kevin Lamore, one of the strongest critics of the organization's president, Gianni Infantino. The BBC's Dale Johnson.
4: This is significant because Lamore spoke out from within world football's governing body. Lamore held a senior position as FIFA's chief operating officer and had a place on the management board. But when news of Infantino's sell-off emerged, Lamore said it was the project of one person and that FIFA's own administration was deceived about the now-abandoned plan. So Infantino has acted and removed one of his fiercest critics from within the organisation.
0: Recapping the top story this hour, a teenager from Malmesbury in the Western Cape is due to appear in the local magistrate's court today over his alleged links to online child exploitation networks. For 5 News, I am Yonaka Teledi. 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

It's the Queen, Shekinah, Brandon, Juju, Say You Love Me on 5 Mid Mornings with Kangabo. She's got a dance EP, and this is one of the tracks on that EP. She is forever winning. Welcome to the show, 5 Mid Mornings with Kangabo on a Tuesday. Ready? Let's go. No matter what, you got.

0: Good morning.
1: Morning. How are you doing?
0: Oh, I am so good. But you know what is bringing a smile on my face?
1: What?
0: You are in a summer dress, a beautiful white long maxi summer dress. And you've just gotten me so excited for spring because I'm one of those people that will hang on to my winter clothes until the end of August. And you'll see my spring clothes will only start to come out in September. But you're getting me really excited.
1: No, I think we should all change gears now. That cold front was kind of the, I think, worst of winters across the country. So let's embrace what we can, which is right now in Johannesburg, the sun.
0: Oh, beautiful. Do let us know how the rest of the country is looking, actually, because it really feels like summer on this side.
1: Yeah.
0: 0825505151. Are you the kind of person that packs away your summer clothes and then when it's a change of season, you kind of bring them back, or how do you do that?
1: I kind of wear my summer clothes throughout the year, actually. If you've noticed, a lot of my maxi dresses are paired with like a sweater or a hoodie as well in the summertime because it's so long, you can still layer underneath. You can wear like three pairs of pants under your maxi dress. No one would even know. And you'd be so warm and still looking so cute and light and airy.
0: I don't know about that fashion advice. Please don't listen to that fashion advice.
1: You love it when you see it.
0: You're wearing layers of pants underneath your maxi dress.
1: That's what I will do if I feel like it's too cold, because then I like the look of my maxi dresses even as just skirts. So the top part of it you'll never see because it's under a hoodie, so you don't realize this dress never went away. I think it's the third time in the last 2 months that I'm wearing this specific dress.
0: But you've got pants underneath.
1: Not today. Today it's actually hot.
0: No, I'm talking about winter.
1: Uh-huh.
0: So you've been wearing pants underneath your dresses.
1: Yeah, so I'll do like leggings underneath.
0: Okay, that makes sense.
1: Tight, yeah, like I'll do like two, three pairs of like really tight pants underneath. Yeah. It's warm there, Baba. You don't wanna handle this. Trust me.
0: I don't know about that fashion advice. You
1: it's
0: know,
1: not
0: I take
1: fashion.
0: I take a lot of advice from you, Yonaka, and I feel like you're really wise, wise beyond your age. But this one, no.
1: Do you remember the early 2000s when wearing dresses with denims was a thing?
0: Yeah, I never got into that.
1: Yeah, I was into that even post the era. I've always understood the idea of pants and a dress. But with maxi dresses, they don't even peek through. So it's not even fashion advice. It's stay warm and look kind of cute in winter advice.
0: I'll stick to stockings.
1: I wore stockings all of high school. Opaque ones. They're not that warm. It's just for the looks.
0: Welcome to the show. This is 5-Bit Mornings with Kangabo on a Tuesday. We're shifting gears. We're getting into it. You know, because on a Monday, you're still feeling like, yo, can I get through this week?
1: Yeah.
0: Now we're like, come on. We're waking up and being excellent. Come on now.
1: Steam ahead.
0: Let's do this.

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1: When I get tongue-tied, when I'm on the front line, when I feel lost,
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0: It's Matthew Moe in my head on 5 Minute Mornings with Kangabo. Now, every single day, we do something called Culture Shift on the show, where we take a deep dive into the way culture is just shifting amongst different generations. You know, what does society look like in 2026? And we unpack that. And every now and again, we have a listener who notices a shift that maybe we might not have seen. And somebody who's a good friend of the show, Ndumi, sent through this voice note about a shift that she has noticed.
1: Ooh.
0: Listen to this.
2: Hi, Karabo. You know something I've noticed since you started the Vault Me? Men are requesting all these girly songs and this girly type of music. And it's so weird to me. I mean, it's okay, but it's so weird because I remember men not even wanting to be associated with any girly type of music or artist. Like, if you ask them, do you know the song, and it's a girly pop song or whatever, they're like, I've never even heard of it. And now they're like requesting it even on live radio. You know, it's shocking to me. I kind of wonder, have men actually always liked these type of songs and just

0: now? Are they starting to open up these, you know, themselves to these songs? What's the deal there?
1: You know, I really do think men have always loved these songs. Mm-hmm. I speak about, you know, the infamous DJ. Yeah. He loves love songs.
0: Oh, yeah?
1: And he loves a good female vocalist.
0: Oh, yeah?
1: So girly pop songs have always been their thing. I have an ex that I was dating for 2 years, and mm-hmm. his favorite song was Miley Cyrus, Adore You.
0: Oh, yeah?
1: So, yeah, and he would sing at the top of his lungs, whether he was washing, cleaning dishes, or we were on our way somewhere. That's the one song he'd always request. So I think they've always loved them, and we're only noticing now.
0: Yeah, we didn't realize at first. Or maybe they've just become more comfortable with saying, I really dig this tune.
1: Yeah, yeah.
0: Gents, let us know. Ladies, have you noticed the guys in your life? I mean, do they love these girly songs and they're open about it? Do they listen to them in secret? What's the vibe there? 0825505151. Also, if there is a girly pop song that you love and you're a gent, tell us what that track is. We actually want to hear.
2: Yo, ish, yo, listen, casual day, yo, one beat, one time, hear the sound, let the rhythm move around, beat is one.

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0: up this week, My Body Isn't Ready Yet by Samba.
1: Number one. A material
0: lover. And reigning supreme at number one again this week, Sienna Spyro, Material Lover. 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

0: It's Lico Palace of Dreams on 5 Minute Mornings with Kangabo, a good friend of the show, Ndumi Saint, a voice note telling us how she's noticed a shift. When she listens to the guys suggesting songs for the vault, there are always these girly songs that pop up. And she's like, wait, have the gents always loved these songs? They were just not that open about it. You know, are they becoming more open about it right now? Or we as women have never really noticed? You reckon we never noticed?
1: Yeah, I reckon we never noticed. And they've just been really having a blast, you know, jamming out to Pink and Katy Perry the whole time.
0: Right? And we just didn't know. We thought we were alone. Jane, so what are some of those songs that you absolutely love that are considered girly?
2: Hi, Karabo. You know something I've noticed?
0: Oh, yeah. That's Ndumi actually explaining, you know, what she was talking about in terms of the shift. And the gents are coming through with their girly checks.
3: Hey there. As a guy, I openly and boldly love Beyonce's Dangerously in Love. Oh. I love, love, love that song. And I'm not even embarrassed about it. It's a dope song, by the way.
0: Oh, yeah.

0: I can just imagine him singing dangerous, dangerous. Yeah. Yes, I see fire track. Fire track.
1: Hey, I just met you, but this is crazy. But here's my number. So call me maybe. What do you mean? What do you know about that one? Call me maybe? I mean, there's so many like girly or like girly pop songs that I love, but Call Me Maybe has to be like there. And anything by Taylor Swift, ooh, there.
2: Call oh. me maybe. Hey, I just hey, hey, hey, hey. And this is crazy. But here's my number. So call me maybe.
3: Yes, Jaren, send those songs through 082-550-5151. Have you always loved these tracks? Or, you know, you're being more open about it right now.
0: Mm.
3: Or we women just didn't notice that you also love these girly songs.
0: Yeah, I think we grew up in a time where our uncles, for example, you could never catch our uncles listening to such songs.
3: Yeah.
0: You know, they'll I think, celebrate and applaud a beautiful female vocalist, you know, when I'm Mama Letambuli. All of. Mm. They don't mind a female vocalist. But when it's like a girls just want to have fun track.
3: Yeah.
0: I didn't think they were going to be at the forefront, honestly.
3: Come on, send them through. And if you can sing the song for us, even better. 082-550-5151. Gents, hey, it's your time to shine today.
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0: It's Sanka Waffles and Sean Music, Too Cool on 5 Minute Mornings with Kangabo. We're talking about guys loving very girly pop type of tracks. We see them requesting it on the vault, and we never noticed this shift. Yumi, who listens to the show, was like, guys, are you noticing this shift that I am seeing?
1: Do you see the boys?
0: Do you see the boys? So thank you very much for that, Ndumi. And we're asking, gents, these girly tracks, have you always liked them and we just didn't notice? Are you becoming more open about, you know, openly loving those tracks? What did we miss ya? Just let us know.
2: Ladies, have you not?
3: We're starting to love those girly songs because most of them, they remind us of our exes. Yo. That we prefer to play those songs around us. So years later, you've moved on, then that song is playing. Eventually, it's going to remind you of that one ex, of those memories. But we will never share with our current partners that hey, Pederengo Maleng Kumbuza, someone from 5 years ago.
0: Yeah,
3: but I would enjoy the lyrics and how she sang. So, Jay, that's my 2 cents.
0: Okay, so reminding you of your ex. Okay. Charles requested Ariana, and was it Charles who requested Wannabe as well?
1: Yeah, it was Ariana and Wannabe, and then there was also that Tato Hatsi and Questa song. It's fair to good to understand. It's all love songs too.
0: Love that.
4: We have been listening to girly pop music our whole lives.
0: Okay.
4: So I did the vault yesterday, and if I had a chance today, I know I don't. Don't worry, I'm an OG. I repeat, I would have said Mariah Carey.
0: Yo.
4: Emotions.
0: Okay.
4: Whitney Houston, Step by Step.
0: Yo.
4: And Carly Rae Jepsen, Call Me Maybe.
1: Oh, wow. Call Me Maybe.
4: Ciao.
1: Call Me Maybe.
0: I just, Call Me Maybe. It just keeps on coming up.
1: I guess this is what the song that the guys should be using to court their girlies.
0: There we go. We know that Jane's loved that one. Kerwin, what about you?
5: Morning, ladies.
0: Morning.
5: Great show, always.
0: Oh, thank you.
5: Kerwin, the artist from Durban.
0: Oh, yeah?
5: I think that the men really just want to get closer to the ladies. So if we're doing exactly what you want, then you get closer to the ladies.
0: So it's a strategy.
1: Yeah.
0: It's a strategy.
1: I see this. You know, I think the very smart F-boys tend to gravitate towards very girly behaviors because they know the girls are going to think, oh, this is a safe space. They're weaponizing the pop songs. What are they doing?
0: Like, baby, I listen to Taylor Swift too. Yo. I feel you. I we get each other.
1: I'm scared now. No.
0: 0825505151. And Doomy says she's noticed a shift in society. The gents love the girly pop tracks. Is it because they've always loved them and we just didn't notice? Or are you being more comfortable openly playing this music and saying you love it? What's the deal there, gents? 0825505151. Also, what is the girliest song you love? Share that with us.
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0: It's Aiden K. Fastlane on 5 Minute Mornings with Karabo. This is a culture shift that we got today from a listener. In case you missed it, this is what has been on Indumi's mind.
1: Hi, Karabo. You know something I've noticed since you started the vault, Nay? Men are requesting all these girly songs and this girly type of music, and it's so weird to me. I mean, it's okay, but it's so weird because I remember men not even wanting to be associated with any girly type of musical or artist. Like, if you ask them, do you know the song, and it's a girly pop song or whatever, they're like, I've never even heard of it. And now they're like requesting it even on live radio. You know, it's shocking to me. I kind of wonder, have men actually always liked these type of songs and just been, have they been more hidden and more shy about it back in the day? And now that like life is more like easygoing and accepting and less judgmental, now they're coming out about it and being honest that, hey, we actually like these songs. Or are men only starting to open up to these songs now, you know?
0: Guys,
1: yeah, I'm actually quite curious.
0: It is your time to shine. Ndumi asked a question she wants you to answer. We also want to hear, what are those songs that you absolutely love?
2: Hey, Karabo. I won't lie. Back in the days when Cardi B first came out, Boga Diallo, that was my jam. I used to bump it so loud in the car, but I never played it for anybody else. It was just me in the car.

0: Bolo.
1: Come on. So my husband David's listening, it turns out.
2: Hey, David.
1: It turns out he's listening. He's on the way to the office. And this is what he had to say.
3: Hey, Karabo and team. I low-key listen to a lot of girly songs. Not a lot, but Glorilla is right up there.
1: Yo.
3: She reminds me of T.I. She's so gangster, man. But of course, Doja Cat. Girl, I said what I said. Come on.
2: Yeah.
3: Come on. This goes all the way back from like Lil Kim, you know, Queen Latifah. But the GOAT is definitely Nicki Minaj. I can recite a lot of Nicki Minaj's songs. Like a lot. It's actually quite crazy. Cardi B also. Let's not lie. Cardi B. You know I like it like that.
2: I love that.
3: Don't
2: we're
3: tell
2: getting
3: anyone about this.

0: the guys are actually just getting us to jam to all the songs we absolutely love too. So thank you so much.
1: Hey, what's up, Karabo? Firstly, before I tell you my little secrets, I just want to tell you that I love your show.
0: Thank you.
1: The song that I like that's considered girly is Lady Gaga, Paparazzi. I just love that songwriting. I love the hook and the music video. I think it's just absolute fire.

my chains. 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These girly pop songs that you absolutely love. 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Or we just didn't notice that you love these tracks? I'm in love with someone. We'll wrap it up next. Also still on the way is The Vault for today.

0: Solazer special 5 minute mornings with Karabo. Girly pop tunes. Gents, have you always loved these songs and you're more open about them now, or you're more open to the tracks right now, or we've just never noticed what the vibe is? Let us know.
1: Hey Karabo, Kenlin, yeah, I've always loved what you say is girly songs. I mean, songs are meant for everybody.
0: Yeah,
1: I love Taylor Swift, I love Ariana Grande. Like, I mean, why not? It's a free world and
0: exactly.
1: We are free people. So, yeah, it's good music. It's good music. There's no gender.
0: There we go.
2: Good morning. Good morning, Five Team. Okay, so for me, it's Taylor Swift. All of a sudden, I now listen to Taylor Swift. And my favorite song being Elizabeth Taylor.
0: Hey, Elizabeth Taylor.
3: Hey, it's 5 minute morning.
0: What's up?
3: So stoked for this topic. I hope I'm not too late.
0: No, you're not.
3: You seem pretty sad for a girl who's so in love. I got toxins in my body. I know you weren't perfect, but I never felt this way. And then what's the other song? Vampire. Yeah, she's a great lyricist, Sham Oliver Rodrigo. Really good lyricist.
0: Listen, and we loved your singing so much. You seem pretty sad.
4: Say we, but I'm going to speak for myself and say I have always been, and I still am, a pop girlies guy, you know.
0: Yes, Joseph.
4: Yeah, always.
0: I love that.
5: Hi, Karabo. I just love Beyonce. Who run the world, girls? Who run the world,
0: girls?
5: Who run the world,
0: girls?
5: Because it's girl power.
0: Yes.
5: I mean, power to the ladies, the women, and it's Women's Month.
0: Oh, we love you, Edwin.
6: Good morning, 15.
0: I love this. Good morning.
6: It's Mteva here from Tsakane in Extension 8.
0: What's up, bro?
6: Well, even my friends don't seem to understand how is it possible that I love girl music. I love girl music. I listen to pop. I listen to Beyonce. I listen to Ariana Grande. I listen to your Taylor Swift. And I wouldn't mind. I'm a driver even. Like, there was this guy, I think it was yesterday, if I'm not mistaken. Yeah, it was yesterday, if it was not Friday, because I was coming from work. I was at the traffic lights, and the traffic lights were not working, so it was traffic. And he could see that I've got my tune on, and it's Beyonce rocking that sound.
0: Nice.
6: She's like, you are my rock, baby, you're the truth. And I'm singing to the song, and this guy is like staring at me. I don't mind. Even on my phone, there's no more piano songs. I'm just a music person, but then I'm all for R&B. Whether it's girlies or what, if I love a song, I'll play it. I'll listen to it. Whether I'm with the trends or what, if I love this song, I'm playing this song.
0: Shom Deva!
7: Hi guys, this is Sammy from Bloom speaking. I'm not a man, but I lived with one growing up. My brother, my older brother, he didn't care who sang what.
0: Yes.
7: His favorite song back in the day was, what's that song from Miley Cyrus? Party in the USA.
0: Yes.
7: That was that man's jam in high school. So I don't think that they never liked the songs. I think maybe they just were told to not like those songs.
0: That is so true.
7: To be manly, manly. So behind closed doors, I think most men listen to our girly pop songs. They just now can say it.
0: Exactly.
7: So, yeah.
0: Let's wrap it up with Terrence real quick.
8: Yo, what up, ladies? When it comes to Ndumi's topic of gents listening to like girly type music, I reckon it's something that we've always done. Like, you know, even with my friends, there's one of my close friends. He's a deep house producer and DJ, and we'll be talking about Kiana Lade, Ari Lennox, Mahalia, Kali Uchis. You know what I mean? And like, Karabo, you know me. You know how much I love Rihanna. You know I'm a Rihanna fan.
0: Yes.
8: Yeah. I mean, and a Sabrina fan, and I love Taylor Swift.
0: Yes, Taylor.
8: Sometimes I just have Taylor Swift days. You know what my favorite Taylor Swift song is?
0: Which one?
8: It's Bad Blood.
0: Oh,
8: that is a hip hop track. I would say, like, Loki, Tay-Tay is a hip hop artist. Now we got Bad Blood. And it used to be Mad Love.
0: Mm.
8: Now we got problems. And there's no way we can solve them.
0: Mm.
8: Now we got Bad Blood.
0: Mm.
8: Like, that's a hip hop track. Like, Taylor Swift is a poet, guys.
0: Legendary. Thank you so much for coming through, Jades. That was so much fun. And a big shout out to Ndumi for bringing the culture shift for today. We have got way too much love for you. Let's get into the vault.
9: 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From Table Mountain to God's Window, 5FM is everywhere you are. 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
10: Good morning, Karobo and the team. For my three songs from the vault this morning, can I please have and can I throw it back to the New Radicals? You've got the music in you. Let's go. BTS, Dynamite, and if possible, Florence and the Machine. The dark days are over. Love the show, guys. Bye.

New Radicals, you get what you give. 5 minute mornings with Kangabo. The vault is underway. 0825505151. Send through the songs that you love and you could take over the vault tomorrow. Our producer is on standby for tomorrow's vault. Do the right thing.

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1: Leading stories in your news this hour. Schooling disrupted following a nuclear shooting, and scientists warn of the impact of rising temperatures on the elderly.

0: A very good morning to you. It's 10 o'clock and we start with this. The Gauteng Education Department says teaching and learning in Nuclear, west of Johannesburg, has been disrupted following a shooting incident that claimed four lives over the weekend. Five victims were shot inside a flat on Saturday. Provincial Education spokesperson Onwabile Lubelwana.
1: Learners who missed their preliminary examinations because of the unsafe environment will be afforded an opportunity to write. MEC Maile is also troubled by the proliferation of dangerous weapons, including guns, among young people. The department will monitor school safety while relying on the South African Police Service.
0: Please note the following story contains details that could upset sensitive listeners, including children. A teenager from Malmesbury in the Western Cape is due to appear in the local magistrate's court today over his alleged links to online child exploitation networks. The 16-year-old boy was arrested yesterday following an international sting operation. The police's Amanda van Wyk.
2: A preliminary on-site analysis of the suspect's electronic devices uncovered explicit images and videos depicting child sexual abuse and animal mutilation. The devices will undergo comprehensive forensic analysis to determine the full extent of the alleged offences.
0: Staying in the courts, another key state witness is expected to testify when the trial in the murder of Vante Dlamini resumes in the Mpumalanga High Court in Bombela today. Dlamini was killed allegedly for an insurance payout 6 years ago. Medical records stated that she had been strangled, raped, and her body left at a local dumping site. Three accused, including Dlamini's daughter, are currently on trial for her murder. And lastly, scientists have warned that the impact of rising global temperatures on the health of older people has been significantly underestimated. Researchers at Stanford University in the US say previous studies have focused on younger people. The BBC's Ella Bicknell.
3: The study looked into how different age groups would cope with extreme heat by the year 2100 under different levels of global warming. It found earlier research overlooked that older adults are more vulnerable because they produce less sweat, have weaker hearts, and are more likely to have underlying medical conditions. Researchers also warned highly populated countries with high levels of poverty were most at risk.
0: Recapping the top story this hour. The Gauteng Education Department says teaching and learning in Nuclear, west of Johannesburg, has been disrupted following a shooting incident that claimed four lives over the weekend. For 5 News, I am Yonaka Teledi.
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0: It's Neo Dance right now on 5 Minute Mornings with Karambo. I am still trying to get used to this new sound of Neo. He's gone country.
1: Mm-hmm.
0: I don't like it.
1: You know, I've seen his Colors performance, and I think there's a market there, you know? I think maybe also Beyonce set the tone with Cowboy Carter, and a lot more African-American artists who maybe previously identified as a bit country didn't make country, because it's a tougher genre to get into because of, you know, all the historical context for, you know, the African-American folk. But yeah, I'm not mad at it. I think it's growing on me.
0: I'd be so mad when he comes to South Africa and this is what he performs.
1: Oh, he will. Yeah, he'll give you Miss Independent. He'll give you all the classics, but he'll throw in a few of the new ones.
0: But we South Africans, we don't listen to country.
1: Okay, we'll start. We'll stop. We can do it.
0: I refuse.
1: We love Bushelaji. He's got a country vibe. You know, we get it. We get it.
0: I'm stressed. I'm stressed every time I have to play that Neo song. I'm going to be honest with you.
1: I hear you. I only get stressed when I think about the shape of his head or the many women that he's busy with.
0: Oh, but then there's that.
1: Love the music.
0: Oh. All right. Coming up next, we're going to be talking about networking. Now, when we were speaking to Sarele Poteloa yesterday, she spoke about networking and shooting your shots. And we're wondering, really, does it work? You know, do you have an experience where you've networked and you've gotten a business opportunity, or you've gotten a job, you know, or maybe you're networking on LinkedIn and it's working for you? We're chatting about networking up next.

0: It's MGMT Electric Feel on 5 Minute Mornings with Karabo. We spoke to Zanele Potelwa yesterday about her journey as the host of The Summers, and she mentioned that she got the job by shooting a shot and asking for it. And we've all heard that advice. Put yourself out there, network, shoot your shot. This was the conversation. You were showing your journey with The Summers. I think it started with you in 2019 covering the red carpet for 5FM for YouTube, right?
1: So from there, I then remember I begged my bosses at SABC One. I was like, guys, please just consider me for, you know, the red carpet. So I was one of the three hosts that got to be one of the red carpet hosts for that year. And then I remember after that, I was like, hey guys, I'm showing I can do red carpet. Can you please give me the stage?
0: Yeah.
1: And they were like, no. They were like, you know, oh, Zanele, there's so many big factors that go into it. So it didn't eventually happen. I remember even last year there was a possibility of me being considered for the main stage, and then they didn't even call me to do even the red carpet, not even for God. This year it was the biggest surprise of my life. Yeah. I remember I reached out to only one person, was even just like the person was doing PR, and I was like, listen, please can you guys consider me, like this is me just throwing my name out there.
0: Yeah.
1: He never came back and said anything.
0: Something I've always known about you, and then hearing you actually say it right now, is how you actually shoot your shot with people.
1: You have to fight for yourself.
0: Uh-huh.
1: You have to fight for your dream, you have to fight for what you want, because at the end of the day, a lot of the time, the reason that people don't choose other people for things is not even because they don't think that you're talented. Sometimes they just don't know you.
0: Yes.
1: They don't know that you can host a stage or you can do a presentation.
0: Yes.
1: So that's the reason that you have to put yourself out there. So I know it's uncomfortable. So I say it as someone who, when I got into the entertainment industry, I hated networking. And I was like, Zanele, if we want to move, we need to be able to make ourselves uncomfortable.
0: And that's what Zanele had to say. We've definitely heard that advice. Put yourself out there, network, shoot your shot. Whether it's sliding into a company's DMs, introducing yourself at an event, or connecting with someone on LinkedIn, or sending the email asking for an opportunity, we're constantly told that networking is the key to getting ahead. And sometimes it seems to work. People get internships, people get jobs, mentorships, business deals, and opportunities simply because they had the courage to actually start that conversation. But we gotta be honest here, networking can feel awkward.
2: Tell me about it.
0: It can feel so awkward. Sometimes you send the email and never get a response. You attend the event and leave with nothing but a free pen and a name tag.
2: Oh.
0: At the same time, studies consistently show that a significant percentage of jobs and opportunities come through referrals, professional connections, and personal networks rather than traditional applications. So for Real Talk No Filter today, you know, we want to chat about networking and shooting your shot. Does it actually work? Has it been successful for you? Or are you one of those people who have tried to network and it's just, it hasn't worked? Or you're one of those people that can't do it at all, like you struggle.
2: Oh man, it's a very real discomfort to walk out of your space and invade someone else's space. Not necessarily with a specific request of, hey, can I have a job, but of kind of marketing yourself, hey, this is who I am, this is what I do, I love your company and what you guys do, I look forward to one day working with you guys. And you know, it's a very weird conversation to begin, but yeah, I think it works. Networking has worked for me. I think it's also one of those things where our industry is inevitably like that. You know someone who knows someone who knows someone that's a voiceover artist, who knows someone that will MC this gig, and then a DJ that will, you know, it's always a plugged, connected industry. And so I do think networking's worked for me. It's been successful. In fact, getting this job at 5FM, I was working promotion at the time for the res I was staying at, earning 250 Rand for the day.
0: Yeah.
2: And it was the beginning of the year, so school hadn't started. We're still kind of getting students to sign up and live here at the res. It's fun.
0: Yes.
2: I've been here for years at that time, but I'm telling the first years to come stay here as well. And I remember my cousin that time was like, yo, the SABC's hiring.
0: Oh,
2: the
0: wow.
2: job posts are out. Go apply for as many as you can. And another campus radio friend sent me the link, and I just went crazy. I put in my CV in different organizations and departments and all those things.
0: Yeah.
2: And here I am today. It worked.
0: Oh, my goodness. And you were what, 19?
2: 19 at the time. Yeah, I arrived here when I was 19. So I had no, I think, real idea that it would come to pass because I was still doing campus radio at the time.
0: Dude, you hadn't even gotten your degree and you're like,
2: I'm going there. I can do this thing. Not a lie. Turns out I was good at my job at the campus radio.
0: Oh, that's beautiful.
2: Yeah, and now here I am. It works. Shoot your shot, man.
0: So, does networking and shooting your shots actually work? Has it worked out for you? Tell us about a time where you were networking or shooting your shots and it actually worked out. Or are you somebody that really struggles with this and you haven't been able to get certain opportunities because you feel like you don't shoot your shot enough? The WhatsApp line is open. This is Real Talk, no filter.
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0: It's Good Neighbors. Found you or me on 5 Minute Mornings with Gangabo. Has networking ever worked out for you? Whether it's shooting your shots on LinkedIn at an event, has it worked out and maybe you got a business opportunity or you were able to get a job strictly from networking? Because let's be honest, we know it's important, but it's a very difficult thing to do and it doesn't work out for everybody. Do you have a networking story to share with us? Sherilee, good morning.
1: I was part of the Business Women's Association in Durban, and networking for me was really nice. I really enjoyed it. I got to meet a lot of powerful women, and we got a lot of great sponsorships by South African companies. It's nice to network because you get to meet people and what they do, their hobbies, their family, and you get to know them on a personal level. There's no actual pressure, you know, hi, you from here, I do this. And whoever you connect with, you stay in touch with. I've met a lot of people in networking. I have gotten jobs through networking. And here in Cape Town, I do it as well. I run some group chats for foreigners that are traveling by themselves and they want to meet the local people. So I have a Big Bay group chat. I have a paddle group chat. I have a going out group chat. I have a girls networking group chat.
0: Nice.
1: And they have that opportunity to join and come out with us and whoever they connect with. And a lot of them are coming back to meet with us again. So I love it.
0: I think following up and keeping in contact is something I've always struggled with.
2: Ooh.
0: So I'll meet you. We'll have a great chat. We'll connect. We'll probably swap numbers. Oh.
2: And then. Oh. Yeah. It's one of those things, especially if you're super busy. You need an admin person for that sometimes, especially when you know you're getting those really golden contacts, people you still want to connect with, people you know you want to either do business with or work with in the future. We just need admin people. Someone will chat and handle the WhatsApp for you.
0: Or really just being more intentional, right?
2: True.
0: I've also realized that sometimes with me and networking is I'm really good with connecting with people, but I would sometimes struggle to make that link immediately that, oh my goodness, this person could help me with 1, 2, 3.
2: Yeah.
0: I'm so invested in having fun chats with you because we had an event and we're having fun and oh my God, this is so dope. And then I forget, oh no, man.
2: Oh no.
0: This is, you know, where you could help me. It's maybe because I try to strike that balance of not seeming like I'm just talking to you because I want something from you. But I do think it is important for me to follow up with those connections that I have made and those people that I have

0: it instead of just saving their number and, oh, what a lit night, that's it.
1: Yeah, we need to remember. It's remembering that, oh, I need to contact exactly. this person for a specific thing.
0: Exactly. Tandy, good morning.
2: So my experience of networking is literally a parent at the school that I work at saying to me, you know, you're so well-spoken. Have you ever thought about emceeing? And I was like, oh, yeah, I would love to do something like that. And she was like, are you serious? Is it something you'd consider? And I was like, yeah, like as a side hustle. And it landed me a gig that wow. paid 10,000 Rand.
0: Nice.
2: And I mean, it was a once-off gig, but it's how I bought my TV and my TV stand.
0: Now imagine if you didn't follow up with that woman, you would have lost 10K.
1: Yeah, you would maybe not even have a TV by now.
0: There we go. I have lost so much money from just not following up.
1: Yeah, it's a very real thing. I'm kind of in that process now because I don't have a phone. So many people are trying to get a hold of me and like book me for gigging, and it's so difficult. So I can relate, girl.
0: How many weeks have you gone without a phone?
1: We've done a full 8 days today.
0: No. Not without WhatsApp, without a phone completely.
1: Yeah, for 8 days today. It's only been 8 days.
0: It's felt longer.
1: I know. I only lost WhatsApp 24 hours ago.
0: So essentially, Yonaka had her, she was at Groove, she lost her phone, then had WhatsApp on her computer and was basically leaning on that. And now WhatsApp has logged her out and now you can't get hold of her. I did tell you, on Saturday, our manager actually called me. He needed help with something, called me. Aww. And he's like, no, it's fine. I'll call Yonaka. Yo, I hung up and then I remembered, you're not going to get hold of her.
1: Good luck, sir. Sorry, sir. Yo, I'm fixing it, I promise.
0: I didn't even want to call him back to be like, don't even bother. Don't you won't get hold of her.
1: Oh, man. It's fine. He's probably just like really like shouting at me on my WhatsApp so that I can't see.
0: Exactly.
1: Sorry.
0: Email her.
1: Sorry, boss.
0: So does networking and shooting your shot actually work? Has that ever been successful for you? A business opportunity, a job, you know, a really awesome opportunity that you have gotten because of networking? Share your story with us.
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0: It's aka a nasty C. Lemon's Lemonade on 5 Minute Mornings with Kangabo Networking. Has it worked out for you? Have you shot your shot before and it actually worked out? Our very own Joe Dal Tantage happens to be listening to the show in between her busy day. And this is what she had to say about networking.
1: I'm not even kidding when I say that about 90% of the opportunities I have experienced has been through networking. I remember, like last year, for instance, I had applied to an agency and I asked them, hey, can I please like join the agency? And I remember the guy saying, like, I love you, but you're not ready yet. Literally a few weeks ago, I got a call and now I'm a part of an agency. I remember when Tyler had released her album, or just before her releasing her first album, I was at the event where we were listening to her music and whatnot. And I had gone to school with this guy. I told him that I love the work he's doing. He works for a really big digital platform on social media. I said, if ever they need a presenter, I would love to do interviews for them. Towards the end of the evening, he tapped me on my shoulder and told me that I need to get ready. I'm about to interview Tyler. I remember doing a few opportunities for them. There's so many things I can tell you, but I really, really believe in going to events. And if you want something, chatting to the person who is in charge of making the big decisions, letting them know who you are, what you're about, because I promise you, you will most likely 8 times out of 10 get that opportunity. Close mouths don't get fed.
0: There we go. You know, I don't know, Yonaka, if I've ever told you the story about how I actually got on air on commercial radio. Mm. So I worked in on campus radio, right?
2: Yeah.
0: And then after campus radio, I was very lucky to find a job at a Joburg-based radio station.
2: Yes.
0: But that job was more of like a marketing type of job.
2: Or like a 9-to-5 office vibe.
0: Yeah. It was more of like a 9-to-3. But
2: yeah, in the office.
0: Yeah, very much so. And they were aware that I was on campus radio.
2: Yes.
0: But they felt like I wasn't ready to go on air yet. And what I got hired for was not to be a presenter on air. It was for my
2: marketing.
0: Exactly. But they were very aware.
2: Ooh.
0: Very, very aware. And one day, on a Friday night, I got a call, literally at around midnight. And my boss said, so you said you want to be on air?
2: Wait,
0: I was like, yes, sir.
2: Yes, yes.
0: And he said, you're up at 1 a.m. I'm like, ready.
2: It's time to go. It's time to shine.
0: Yeah.
2: Whoever thought 1 a.m. would be such an exciting time to think ahead to.
0: Got out of bed, rushed to the station, learned how to do the desk, and listen, and 1 a.m. I was on.
2: I love that so much.
0: Yeah.
2: It really always ends up being that kind of an opportunity.
0: Mm-hmm.
2: On campus radio, I was on there for news, but I got my first chance to stand in on a real show. Because somebody was late.
0: You see? You gotta stay ready, boo.
2: Stay ready.
0: Open your mouth. 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Shoot your shot. Has networking ever worked out for you? Or are you the kind of person who still feels really awkward about networking and you find that you miss out on opportunities because you do not network enough? 0825505151. 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
0: When last did you get 2 New Year's Eve tickets for the price of 1? 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

0: It's Will Lindley holding the line on 5 Minute Mornings with Kangabo. In case you missed it, he walked away with Best Pop Album at the South African Music Awards this past weekend. Congratulations to him. So we're talking about networking and whether it's something that has worked out for you. We're always told, shoot your shot, DM that person on LinkedIn, go to an event, introduce yourself, really talk to people, and most importantly, follow up with that connection, because I have that problem. The networking part, brilliant.
1: Yeah.
0: The following up.
1: Getting there, the charisma is there, the connection is there.
0: Yeah, and maintaining that relationship. Oh, whoa. So this conversation has really just made me do some thinking about the importance of actually following up on those connections that I'm making, because there's no point in having the contacts on my phone if I'm actually not going to use them.
1: Yeah, you need them because they have a purpose. Yeah,
0: yeah.
1: Being intentional about, I guess, the after part, the debriefing from the networking event and gathering thoughts, really looking at those contacts. Who do you need to contact ASAP? Who do you need to really follow up with immediately?
0: And leaving my house to actually go to events. I'm one of those people that honestly, hey. I do enjoy just sitting with my loved ones.
1: Yeah, isn't there a link? Can't I do this virtually?
0: Yeah, so I really do need to force myself somehow, sometimes, to just get out there, dress up, get your makeup done, look good, and go connect with other people. I find that it's easier for me to just go play paddle, connect on a brunch with a close friend than going to an event with a bunch of strangers. But I do need to realize that for my career, it's actually important.
1: It's necessary. It's the only way we get plugged.
0: Exactly. All right. Has networking worked out for you?
2: Good morning, guys. This is Pearly Dishes, all the way from Polokwane.
0: Nice.
2: So, yes, I was 16 at school working. They used to come and ask us to donate blood. I used to donate, but I love to recruit as well, take all my friends, call people. And then the sister of the clinic, one day when I finished matric, I met up with her and I told her, I said, listen, I'm looking for a job. My parents don't have finances to send me to uni, so I'd like to work and then pay for my own studies. And that same sister, which I knew when I was 16 years old, she said to me, Paul, come on Saturday. Went in there, started as a volunteer, and spoke my way up. Yo. Today, I'm working for the same company, SANBS, for 32 years
0: now.
2: You know why? Because I opened my mouth and I asked. And I shot my shot.
0: Yes.
2: And she said, oh, well, come work for us. We opened up a new donor clinic. And then I was employed permanently.
0: Yo.
2: Thank you, guys. Have a good day. Love you.
0: Love you, too. Have an awesome one. 32 years in the same company. And it started with a conversation at 16 years old.
1: Sure.
0: That is incredible.
1: Those are dreams actualized.
0: And, you know, I've been told throughout my career that, Kangabo, you need to shoot your shot, because the worst thing that can happen is just someone saying no. Like, it's fine.
1: Yeah, and they can say no. And guess what? You move on and find other opportunities.
0: You're not going to die from a no. So rather ask anyway, you know? Yeah. And that's something I have to remind myself of quite often. Matt, what about you? Hey, Matt.
3: Matt from PE. I've been part of a professional networking organization for the past 18 years.
0: Yeah.
3: It's an international organization, and I've belonged to this for 18 years. I run and have been operating a small business, and I've never had to advertise anywhere else. All my work that I get in is word of mouth referrals.
0: Sure.
3: Through the networking organization. It's called BNI, Business Networking International.
0: Amazing. Rems, hello. I love how Rems starts his voice through.
1: Kangabo. Almost like it's a warning.
0: Yonaka.
1: Listen up.
0: okay, Rems, we're listening.
4: Yonaka.
0: Yes.
4: Absolutely. Networking works. Just have to attend a lot of meetings, seminars, workshops, and have that friendly face of attitude of meeting new people.
0: Yes.
4: I don't do the LinkedIn. I do have an account, but social media, not for work. But it works. So I'm in the legal fraternity. So I sometimes have clients out of my jurisdiction or my area. So I'm based in Pretoria. So imagine I have a client in the Eastern Cape. I don't have to go down there to make them sign a document. I'd go to my network.
0: Yeah.
4: And I have benefited out of it. I can see its use.
0: Exactly.
5: Good day, Yonaka. Good day, Karabo.
0: What's up?
5: It's Bongseni here from Durban. So back in the day, I used to work for a team building company. So obviously we used to meet from anything from your CEOs to your HR to just the guy who's the general worker. So I used to network quite a bit with those guys. And from there since, most, if not all the jobs that I've gotten since I've left the team building company were through the contacts that I've made over the years. Even now as a sales rep, that's how I'm making contacts. Yeah. So I make those contacts and I've gotten most jobs via just having contacts and shaking hands.
0: Your network is your net worth.
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0: We have somebody who listens to our show quite often on the line.
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0: How are you doing today?
12: I'm okay.
0: Because a little birdie told us that it's actually a tough day for you.
12: 100% true.
0: Okay. Sersh, speak to your dear friend.
12: Hey, my love. I just wanted to remind you that you are so capable and absolutely loved. You are more than you know. You are worthy and you are a true inspiration. And I know that you've got this, and I hope you know that when you don't, you've got me.
13: I know, thank you.

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1: Okay.
0: Sesh, what an incredible friend you are.
1: Oh, she was an incredible one. I am blessed.
2: No, I'm not. 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

0: 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Your monthly dose of current affairs with a twist. This time around, Thabo Baloyi sits down with author and political analyst Tessa Dooms to discuss some of the major political stories making headlines in the country. She shares her analysis of Madlanga Commission, as well as what is happening leading up to the upcoming government elections.
1: Now, you know, the local government elections are coming up on the 4th of November. And, you know, what Tessa and Thabo discuss is kind of a wider array of issues behind the headlines, looking at the politics, the governance, and the impact of current affairs events on South Africans as well.
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4: 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The more voters turn out, the less predictable the outcome of this election is going to be, which is a good thing. Botswana, when they saw in their last election 2 years ago, a complete change of government from the Liberation Party, would never been ousted, to a complete change of government, it was because they had an 80% voter turnout, mainly young people. I've been laughing at Helen Zille. For the last few weeks, she's been running around saying she needs 490,000 votes. And then she'll win the city. That's based on her assumption about how many people are actually going to show up and vote.
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Leading stories in your news this hour. The Madlanga Commission hears of IMSI catches and schooling disrupted following nuclear shooting.

0: A very good morning to you. It's 11 o'clock and we start with this. The Matlanga Commission of Inquiry has heard evidence of WhatsApp messages detailing plans for a demonstration of sophisticated cell phone surveillance technology known as IMSI catchers or grabbers. The messages show conversations between suspended police sergeant Fani Nkosi and Sean Jacobs, a representative linked to Czech technology company Invasys. Chief Evidence Leader, Advocate Matthew Chaskelson.
1: An IMSI catcher is something that catches a mobile identity. In colloquial terms, it's a grabber. What it is it's a surveillance device that mimics a legitimate cell phone tower, cellular tower. And it tricks nearby mobile phones to connect with it rather than the cell phone tower. And then you can download what is on the communications from the mobile phone.
0: To the story now. The Gauteng Education Department says its teaching and learning in Nuclear west of Johannesburg has been disrupted following a shooting incident that claimed four lives over the weekend. Five victims were shot inside a flat on Saturday. Provincial Education spokesperson Onwabile Lebulwana.
2: Learners who missed their preliminary examinations because of the unsafe environment will be afforded an opportunity to write. MEC Maile is also troubled by the proliferation of dangerous weapons, including guns, among young people. The department will monitor school safety while relying on the South African Police Service.
0: In other news, residents of Oudtshoorn in the Little Karoo remain without electricity for the fourth day. The power outage occurred on Saturday morning after a fault on an Eskom kilovolt line, which supplies the town. Local business owner Angelique Erasmus.
3: I have personally already spent approximately 2,500 rand on petrol for our generator. I also know of a local business owner who has already spent more than 20,000 on diesel just to keep his doors open. There are, of course, also concerns about safety, particularly at night when most of the town is in darkness. Frustration among some residents also started to boil over last night, with tyres being burned and rocks placed on the road towards the rest.
0: And lastly, the Food and Allied Workers Union, FAWU, says the recent 5.4% wage increase tabled is not enough in light of the rise in the cost of living. This as sugar industry workers in South Africa continue their strike action after wage talks between FAWU and the Sugar Manufacturing and Refining Employers Association collapsed. FAWU's media officer Dominique Martin.
4: CCMA intervention was requested and the commissioner actually proposed a 6% increase, of which majority of labor was willing to accept. Inflation has gone up, but food prices, fuel prices have gone up. A 5.4% will also doesn't really add any value and real wage growth that workers can feel. But at this point, employers also rejected that proposal, which then led labor to revert to its original position.
0: Recapping the top story this hour. The Matlanga Commission of Inquiry has heard evidence of WhatsApp messages detailing plans for a demonstration of sophisticated cell phone surveillance technology known as IMSI catchers or grabbers. Nadia Romanos will have your next bulletin at 12 o'clock. For 5 News, I am Yonaka Teledi.
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2: I look so good, you look so good. Maybe we should all eat it together. F*** it. You only live once. Let the people see.

0: It's Flo Lekker, it's Lekker rather, on 5 Minute Mornings with Kangabo. So, the list of the world's sexiest accents is out.
1: Ooh, I love that.
0: What accent do you find particularly sexy?
1: You know, I really love me a British accent.
0: Oh, yeah?
1: I also love a Russian accent. I don't know, there's something of a gangster about it.
0: Oh, yeah?
1: Yeah. I think it's very good when your man can talk to you and really break it down slowly and... I've never met this man, but he exists inside me.
0: I am always going to be obsessed with a French accent.
1: Really? I feel like...
0: From the woman to the man.
1: Yeah.
0: Listen.
1: I love French music.
0: Oh, yeah?
1: I love French cuisine. Mm-hmm. But I don't know, something aggressive about the accent.
0: I like
1: There's
0: it.
1: Something so... Oui, oui.
0: All of that. I love it. Now, you're probably wondering, where does South Africa rank in terms of sexy accents?
1: What do you mean? I put us at the bottom of the list.
0: Oh, really?
1: You know, Sizwe and Sepu and them.
0: But the thing is, our accent is quite neutral. If we're talking just a neutral South African accent.
1: Yeah, a neutral South African accent. So pretty much how me and you are speaking.
0: Yeah.
1: Yeah.
0: But now, when you go deeper in South Africa,
1: yo,
0: which culture do you think has a sexy accent?
1: Oh, I'm going to have to give it to the Xhosa Oaks. Hey?
0: No.
1: The Xhosa gents. Because they combinate and combine certain. No, I'll give it to them. Yeah, they tend to be very, I guess, poised, very calculated, not big on shouting. I think it's, yeah. I would give it to either them or Sotho people.
0: I would give it to the Zulu gents.
1: Yes.
0: Yes.
1: In Sizwa.
0: I would give it to them.
1: I'm awful.
0: When they're being
1: romantic.
0: When they're being romantic specifically.
1: Like,
0: oh my goodness.
1: Ah, nkosazana ngicela ukukhipha nje kancane ngoba. Okay, I get it.
0: And then they say your surname and they put the ma.
1: Yeah.
0: Ma, they would say
1: Mantsweng.
0: Oh.
1: Ah, uyabona Mantsweng. Ukuthi nje inkomo sesizofika manje. David, please come be your wife. Yeah, I get it. Zulu men are gentlemen. They're real gentlemen, like, badly. Like, they're so romantic, too. Because even the courting process in the Zulu culture, it's a whole thing. They'll come and dance for you and grab your leg and, like, really, like, praise you if they know your clan names. They're going to whip them out. And you're like, where do you know me from, sir? And they're like, listen, I'm taking you.
0: Oh, my. Sing Kosazana again. It sounded so nice.
1: Kosazana.
0: Oh!
1: Where am I doing?
0: Oh!
1: You're melting.
0: Oh.
1: I think Lula needs to come do it. It's not me. I don't know how I feel.
0: Yeah,
1: about
0: we're
1: actually, I don't like this. I like it being said to me too. You say it to me too, Karabo.
0: Oh, Sandwa Sam.
1: Oh, no.
0: Oh.
1: The Zulu thing doesn't work for me.
0: I'm telling you.
1: Mama. Why they call me Mama? Like, who's mom am I? Nobody.
0: It's like, I don't understand everything you're saying, but keep saying it. Okay, where do we rank as one of the world's sexiest accents? I'll let you in on that up next.

0: It's Two-Face and C-Scrolling. This is 5-Minute Mornings with Kangabo. Now, I came across something today that made me feel very patriotic. A global ranking of the world's most attractive accents placed South Africa in second place.
1: Ah, number two.
0: And you thought we were at the bottom.
1: I thought we were at the bottom, Sana. I thought the world had so many more interesting accents to offer, but turns out we've got one of the most interesting.
0: And listen to this. The ranking was specifically referring to the South African Afrikaans accent, which international audiences described as unique, charming, and instantly recognizable. We've got things like your Aibo, Shame, Aishlak, all casually making their way into everyday conversations. Plus, South Africa's accent is influenced by multiple languages and cultures, which gives it a sound that's like, you know, unlike anywhere else in the world. Do you feel like, it's not sexy?
1: I don't think it's sexy, but again, it's one of those things, because we're so exposed to it every single day, we forget that other people, and the first time they hear it, they hear the way we roll our R's or, you know, anything, but whatever the case may be. I think it's very similar maybe to the sexiness of a Spanish accent. Spanish accents are sexy to me.
0: Yeah.
1: But trust and believe, there's a Spanish girl somewhere sitting and saying, ooh,
0: absolutely not.
1: No, I don't want the way Antonio sounds. I like the way, you know, Andres sounds. So it's different everywhere.
0: Yeah. For some people, they like the good old Tswana accent from the Northwest specifically. I don't know if that's your flavor. Yes,
1: no, it's a bit rough, you know. It's rough. I think of the Bantu languages, so Tswana, Pedi, and Sotho is the most gentle. Hoha. We don't even have h's, they're h's.
0: Like,
1: you know, the g's are h's in Sesotho. Is Tswana, you're saying, I think a lot of things are more rough.
0: Yeah.
1: Yeah. Hoyang. Like, how is it? Hoyang.
0: Okay, I do like it.
1: Versus in Sesotho, Hojuang.
0: Okay.
1: How is it? Hojuang.
0: Okay.
1: I'm asking you how. Hojuang. Sounds like you're fighting me. I don't know. Sana sounds aggressive to me.
0: My husband's Sana, and when he speaks to his family when we're in the Northwest, and he speaks like proper Tswana, I'm just like, yes.
1: This is how you sound.
0: Yes, yes, yes.
1: Okay. I guess because you're from Pretoria as well, it's a very, I want to say watered down, but also Pedi influenced version of Setswana.
0: But remember also, Spitoki has its own accent altogether.
1: Altogether. It's a dialect of its own.
0: I don't find it sexy. I actually find Pretoria guys hilarious. So I love it when they storytelling.
1: Oh yeah, they tell really good stories and they draw a picture.
0: And listen, when they are storytelling, and if you can't relate to what I'm talking about, just go on TikTok and search Spitoki.
1: Yeah, and if you're looking for musicians, think about Focalistic and
0: he
1: sounds.
0: Yes.
1: He is the president of Pretoria. You ask me.
0: So, you know, I was saying that I find the Zulu accent quite sexy.
1: Yeah.
0: Right?
1: Yeah.
0: But for me, kid, you wanna know, like, it?
1: Yeah, where is the sexy? Is the sexy in the be my wife, mother of my future kids? Because that's all they be love bombing left, right, and center.
0: Yeah. It's the whole, like, it's Tando Asami, all of that.
1: All
0: like, when they say all of that,
1: yeah.
0: All the endearments when they're saying that. But also, have you come across, like, a private school boy from the KZN who can switch from, like, the deepest of Zulu?
1: Yeah.
0: And then into this, like, private school boy, I went to Hilton College or Michael
1: House.
0: Yeah, we know what you talk about.
1: Like Titi Zani, bruh. You know Titi Zani? Titi Zani, Zuma, you know, the former president's son.
0: For me, it's not even the private school boy act. It's not that. It's not the private school boy accent. It's the ability to switch.
1: Yeah, because they don't speak Joburg Zulu. They speak what they call isiZulu, like paka.
0: Yes.
1: The kind of Zulu, like Saver Afrikaans. Not everyone speaks Saver Afrikaans. Not everyone speaks like legit Zulu. So I get it, but I don't like people that can switch so much. I think I like a consistent man.
0: No.
1: I like me a little bit of broken English.
0: You do like broken English.
1: I really do. I wish I could always put it on. I wish. Sometimes I struggle.
0: We're opposite when it comes to that.
1: Yeah, it makes me feel like, wow, and then what?
0: And you keep thinking I like private school boys.
1: Yeah. Your husband's a private school boy.
0: He's not.
1: He really is.
0: No, he's not.
1: Are you sure?
0: He's not. Okay. He's absolutely not. Also, at number one,
1: Who?
0: Who's at number one? It is the New Zealand Kiwi accents.
1: Oh, really?
0: Yes. And I was like, wait, what does the Kiwi accent sound like? I really needed to hear it to hear if it's sexy or not. So this is what it sounds like. Apparently, this is the sexiest accent in the world. Listen up.
2: Working on Peter Jackson's The Lord of the Rings was an absolute privilege and an experience I'll never forget. Okay, band meeting. Calm down,
1: A band meeting. It's a band meeting, first of all. A band meet. They really do clip a lot of their vowel sounds. Mm. Yeah.
0: You don't find it sexy?
1: No. I think I know too many people that speak that way. Well, I've got an uncle who's Australian.
0: Yeah.
1: I don't think he's going to think very similar to the Kiwi accent, but the Kiwi one is, I think, more intentional, more clipped. And that's why we fall so second to the world. Australian, Kiwi, South African accents are very similar.
0: Yeah.
1: Rebel Wilson does a really good South African accent as well.
0: Have you heard her speak up? Try to speak up for Hans. The funniest.
1: Yeah.
0: Well, there we have it. The Kiwi accent is the number one sexiest accent in the world, according to this study. And South African coming at number two.
1: Wow. Okay, we'll take it.
0: We'll take the win, yo. We might not agree, but we'll take it.
1: Yeah.
3: Every victory begins with a dream.
4: No stopping Senesifo Dambile.
3: Every medal tells a story.
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3: Every champion earns their place in history. South Africa!

0: morally questionable.
1: Allow black women to exist in their full spectrum of emotions and beings, okay. Right? Let them be mothers. Let them be complicated wives. Let them get into crime and violence. Because at the heart of it, one thing that I observed is that all these stories of these women, the heart of it is survival, even though it might be morally ambiguous. And the issue is when women have always been shown in this light, they've always needed to almost speak to an entire body of black women, which is problematic. Because if you can consider this, when a black man or a white woman on screen performs acts of violence and crime, we don't think it's a universal representation of that particular gender.
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0: last and she did it again, 5 minute mornings, after an epic weekend in Mzansi. She was at the Summers. And then she did a performance at Gold Rift City, absolutely winning. It was nice to have her here at home. Now, if I asked you to guess the most stolen food item in the world.
1: In the world?
0: What would you guess?
1: Shoo. Okay, in the world, and that means across cultures, across cuisines, it's something that we all eat. I'm going to say bread.
0: Oh, yeah?
1: I'm going to say bread because, you know, the very famous stories of pickpocketers, the very Robin Hood-esque stories, and I guess maybe I'm thinking about Les Miserables, where stealing bread is a very common thing because people who steal tend to steal because they don't have. And sometimes someone will rather steal the thing that they need, which is a basic human need, is food. So, yeah, I think bread. Bread has to be the food.
0: But think about it. It's quite a big item to hide.
1: Ah, bread is stealable. Also soft, squishable.
0: Where would
1: I'm
0: you
1: not going to give you ideas.
0: Like,
1: I don't want to give you ideas on national radio. No stealing. Stealing is bad. Stealing of all kinds is bad.
0: Okay.
1: And the reason, again, like I said, if it's like across the world, okay, if it's not going to be bread and it's a food item that maybe you're saying this is a clue, it's supposed to be something more compactable than bread, I'm going to have to guess like chocolate. It has to be like chocolate, so
0: snots.
1: Like a candy bar.
0: Okay, help your naga out, yeah. I want to see if you get it. Let's see if you get it right. The most stolen food item in the world.
1: Okay.
0: Let's see. What do you think it is? Send these real quick. I want to see if you can get the answer. 0825505151. It's stolen all over the world. And the answer is according to retail security studies. It's a real thing that I got.
1: Okay.
0: It's the most stolen food item. Item
1: in the world,
0: not in South Africa, in the world.
1: Okay,
0: it's not bread and it's not chocolate. What is it?

0: DJ Clark, we can fly on 5 minute mornings with Kangabo. I'm trying to see if you know what the most stolen food item is in the world. Yonaka guessed chocolate. I said that is incorrect.
1: I also guessed bread. You said that's also incorrect.
0: Somebody on the WhatsApp line guessed meat. That's not correct. Here's another one.
2: Most stolen food item around the world, I think, should be baby formula.
0: I mean, it makes sense, yeah. But nope.
1: Pampers.
0: It's not. What's yours?
3: Hey. High Five FM team. It's Marcus from Cape Town. I'll take a guess and say cheese. You know, I'm a cheese lover. If there's one thing I'll steal in the store, definitely cheese. I put it on almost all my toppings. So I'll say cheese. Cheese is it. It must be. If not cheese, no, you're not. You know what? I'll stick with cheese.
0: So you're sticking with cheese? Let's see.
4: 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I think the most stolen food item in the world is probably something like canned food, canned beans, anything that's non-perishable.
5: 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This is Zachariah. And I think the most stolen food in the world is cheese.
6: Good day, 5 team. Good day there. I think it can probably be cheese. I mean, people love cheese. Cheese, because I was looking at, there's a mall near me, it's a Kane mall. There were a lot of women in there who were arrested when I went to get my sister, and most of them, they stole cheese. So I think, yeah, probably cheese.
1: No, you are giving us even a real life case study. He said, I saw the cheese stealers. Please don't tell me the answer is cheese. Please, how are you guys stealing cheese?
0: I'm not ready to tell you.
1: I need to know.
0: I'm not ready to tell you.
1: Everyone is guessing cheese.
0: I'm not ready to tell you.
1: Oh, no. And it has to be a food item that we all, you know, access around the world. Like,
0: yeah.
1: It has to be present across cuisines.
0: Yes.
1: I don't think it's cheese.
0: Because, like, yeah, that's weird, right?
1: Yeah. Like, and if you think about, like, the kind of way that cheese is packaged, are you stealing a whole wheel of cheese? Are you just stealing what they weighed out for, like, 20 bucks? Like, why? What's going on?
0: Here's another guess.
7: How's the 5FM? It is chips or French fries.
0: No.
7: Every time chips. You're sitting at a table, you got French fries. Either your mother, sister, brother, lover, whatever, they're always dipping and stealing French fries.
0: That's a good theory.
7: I mean, even in the movies, they show people stealing French fries. So I would say French fries or
1: I guess.
7: Chips. Or, yeah, chips, French fries, bad one.
1: From other people's plates, not from the store.
0: Exactly. Remember, this one is from the store. I'll tell you up next. The most stolen food item. If you want to keep your guesses coming through, you've got, like, 2 minutes, literally. Send him now. 082-550-5151. I'll reveal the answer up next.
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0: Aiden K, Fastlane on 5 Mornings with Karabo. We're almost out of here. YB5 also on the way. The most stolen food item across the world. What is it?
1: Yo, what's up, 5FM? It's Gabriella. I'm going to give it a shot. So I think the most stolen food is either biscuit or apple.
2: 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Hannah from Cape Town. I think the most stolen item is probably something dairy related. Either milk or cheese, yogurt. But yeah, I think dairy. Because gosh darn, that stuff's expensive.
3: Good day, presenters and listeners. The most stolen food item is bubblegum. I'm pretty sure of this. It's probably bubblegum.
4: It has to be eggs. Eggs. They're the easiest.
0: Is it?
4: Anonymous.
0: I'm glad you're anonymous, because is it?
5: No, they break.
0: How do you know they're the easiest?
6: Hi, this is Ntando Yankos, right from Pretoria in Akeria. So I think the most stolen food in the world is meat, because people really do love meat.
7: Hello. Sugar must be sugar. Most stolen is sugar.
0: Thank you so much for listening.
8: Hi. The most stolen food in the world definitely has to be rice.
0: Oh.
8: It could be pasta, but I'm definitely going with rice. It is the number one eaten food in the world. Definitely stolen too.
0: Nope, it's actually not rice. It's actually not rice.
5: Oh man, there's so many things that we can guess.
0: Here we go. You know what? The correct answer did actually come through.
5: Already? Okay, so we've heard it before. We just don't know which one is the right one.
0: Yeah, I was messing with you.
5: Oh my goodness. 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I'm not ready for the answer.
9: 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This is Kumuzo. The most stolen food. It has to be cheese, guys. It has to be cheese. It has to be cheese. Cheese all the way. I'm a big fan of cheese.
5: Okay. What is it?
0: It's cheese.
5: Cheese?
0: Yes.
5: So cheese is the most... So do they just take... Cherry Waba, do they just take Cherry's food in Jecha? Where do you put the cheese? In your armpit? Do you put it in the bag?
0: They put it everywhere. And the thing is, the reports estimate that around 4% of global cheese production is stolen each year. And the reason, experts say, cheese is the perfect target. It's relatively expensive, easy to hide, easy to resell. And unlike electronics or luxury items, it often isn't protected by security tags. But some specialty cheeses are so valuable that organized crime groups have even stolen entire truckloads and warehouse stocks worth hundreds of thousands of dollars. In fact, cheese theft became such a problem in some countries that supermarkets started putting security tags on blocks of cheddar.
5: Imagine needing
0: an anti-theft device for your sandwich ingredient. It is cheese.
5: Ah,
0: crazy.
5: The more you know. I could never have guessed it, child, because I'm also a cheese lover. I was vegetarian for 5 years. One thing I couldn't let go of is cheese. That's the only reason I never became vegan.
0: Listen, no matter how broke I get, there will always be cheese in my fridge. So I feel you, and I totally understand why it is the most stolen food item. Coming up next, we're going to do YB5.
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0: It's Jaden Lewis, Tempted. We're almost out of here. Here's YB5 for today.
1: This is YB5, where local legends plant seeds of change. 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
2: Welcome to another episode of Young Blood 5 with me, Yonaka Teledi. Today, we're speaking to an organization called Internet Society, and on the line is project manager Stembiso Gagaza. Thank you so much for joining us, Stembiso.
3: Hi, everyone.
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3: 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We focus on digital skills, technology, education, internet access, and community development. And our work includes digital skills training, youth technology programs, community network support, internet governance, and policy development. We also expose young people to areas such as artificial intelligence, coding, cybersecurity, robotics, web development, and digital entrepreneurship. Our goal is to make sure that young people, especially those from underserved communities, are not left behind as technology continues to change the world.
2: How has the community benefited from the work that you do?
3: Communities have benefited through Internet Society, access to technology, free online courses, skills development, and opportunities to participate on a global and a regional IGF, you know. As Internet Society, we have worked with communities and young people in our communities that they may not always have access to technology or information about opportunities that are within the sector. So through our programs, we give them practical knowledge, connect them with opportunities to learn, innovate, and also come up with their own ideas. As Internet Society, we have created a space for young people to learn about internet, cybersecurity, AI, and other emerging technologies. For us, biggest success, in fact, is seeing young people who previously had limited opportunities, you know, becoming confident enough to use technology to create opportunities for themselves and their communities.
2: Just in closing, how can South Africa and corporate best support the organization? And of course, please do share the different ways that we can get in touch.
3: They can support us financially through sponsorship, technology equipment, laptops, internet connectivity, transportation, trainings, opportunities. You know, most importantly, a lot of young people are unemployed, you know, in our communities. You know, corporate can also partner with us as we have programs around communities, youth development initiative, digital skills programs, and events that we host in different schools, as we have launched our social clubs in different schools. We believe that the government and corporate communities and young people working together, we can build a successful and a digital inclusive South Africa. To get hold of me, you can send me an email at stembiso@internetsociety.co.za, or you can WhatsApp me or call me on 071-294-6298. Thank you.
2: That was indeed Stembiso Gagaza, the project manager at Internet Society. Thank you so much for joining us, Stembiso. Have a beautiful day further.
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0: Dominic Neal, DJ Kent, the best is yet to come. 5 mid-mornings with Kangabo almost out of here. 5 lunch on the way. What's up, Lula?
1: Yo, we're giving away tickets to a special movie. The premiere is happening on tomorrow.
0: Yes.
1: No, the 20th on Thursday.
0: Yeah.
1: 20th of August. It's called The Spa Weekend. Mm. And we want you to just literally name the name of the movie and we give you these tickets.
0: And now you have your answer.
1: You already have your answer. Like, I literally want you to win these. It's four tickets for one lucky lunatic. So stick around.
0: All right. Movie weekend on the way. We're out of here. We'll see you tomorrow. Wednesday tomorrow, right?
2: Yes,
0: okay,
2: yes.
0: Great. And let's do this. Here's Shims and Alderberg Falling. 5 lunch on the way. Goodbye.

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0: Over 40,000 students improperly funded by NASFIS, and Hayden Panettiere's ex breaks his silence following her death. Good afternoon. For 5 News, I'm Nadia Romanus. More than 40,000 students across 76 institutions of higher learning were improperly funded by NASFIS to the value of 5.1 billion rand, with only 2 billion rand recovered so far. This is according to findings released today by Public Protector Advocate Kole Katkaleka following a systemic investigation into challenges facing NASFIS.
1: The decision to initiate this investigation was further informed by subsequent developments which reinforced concerns regarding the governance and administration of NASFIS and the broader higher education funding system.
0: The Midlanga Commission of Inquiry has heard that murder accused Katiso Katie Mulefe, late taxi boss Mswazi Msibi, and businessman Steve Mutsumi were allegedly purporting to represent the state in dealings involving the sale and procurement of Grabber Technology. The commission further heard that the three appeared to be involved in efforts to market or sell surveillance and jamming technology to the government of Eswatini. Evidence leader Advocate Matthew Chaskelson says it's not clear whether any deal was ultimately concluded.
2: Whether or not they are managing to sell the technology to a foreign state, they presumably can also have access for their own purposes. They are able to deal with the providers of this technology. They are being invited to sign contracts with the providers of this technology in the case of Invesys on the basis that they represent the South African state.
0: A second suspect arrested in connection with the Reicha Park mass shooting is appearing in the Boksburg Magistrates Court east of Johannesburg. Jamal Meyer is facing 4 counts of murder, 1 count of attempted murder, 2 counts of robbery with aggravating circumstances, and possession of unlawful ammunition. Sipesihle Ntlapo reports.
3: Jamal Meyer was arrested on Sunday following community tip-offs. He is linked to the deaths of 2 SAPS anti-gang unit officers and 2 women, Jaden Macherman and Rulina Lessing, who were shot dead in Reicha Park, east of Johannesburg, earlier this month. The 2 police officers were ambushed whilst responding to the shooting incident of the 2 women. Court proceedings are currently underway.
0: Learners in Alexandra, north of Johannesburg, are protesting outside Minerva High School over allegations of sexual misconduct against a grade 12 teacher. They're demanding the teacher's removal from the school. This follows the circulation on social media of alleged inappropriate messages between the teacher and a learner. And U.S. actress Hayden Panettiere's ex-partner Vladimir Klitschko has posted a tribute to the late heroes and Nashville star, who he said has left this world too soon. The former world heavyweight boxing champion, who shares an 11-year-old daughter with Panettiere, says the family is going through profound shock and grief following her death at the age of 36. Panettiere died in South Carolina on Sunday. Audio from police dispatchers said they were responding to a cardiac arrest and detailed their efforts to resuscitate the woman after a possible overdose. The top story at 12 o'clock, more than 40,000 students across 76 institutions of higher learning were improperly funded by NASFIS to the value of 5.1 billion rand, with only 2 billion rand recovered so far.
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0: Lunchtime leaders, crunch time, everything is after the divas. 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After the money, then we top that radio. State of Five Nation, LCA, so many favors every day. Monday to Friday, lunatics know. Live on Five, cooking a great show. Shabs and Medallion, Jock or Bus, produce this show. Yeah, what's up?
1: Let's go, let's go, let's go.
0: Yeah, what's

0: Daniel Caesar with Call On Me. It's a Tuesday afternoon. You know what that means? That horn means Five Lunch is officially on your radio till 3 in the afternoon. As for my name, it's Lula Odiba. Put everything off the divas, the dollars, because honey, you know we all about dish money. Happy Tuesday, Nuts. How are you?
1: I'm good. How are you doing?
0: Yeah, the vibes are good. You see, I'm wearing a leather jacket.
1: Very nice.
0: I feel like a biker. Like I'm on a coffin with two wheels.
1: Oh, hectic.
0: Living the life on the edge of glory is how I'm feeling
1: yes,
0: today.
1: Yes, all right.
0: So, I want to ask you about, like, as usual, the first part of the show, I want to ask you to think about this, and then we'll circle back as you give me your response. But what is the wildest thing that has happened to you because you were too embarrassed to ask for help?
1: Oh.
0: Yeah. Simmer on that for a while. We also have the daily music pick coming through. Tuesdays are some of my favorite days because, of course, we curate some hip-hop bangers. Curated specifically for you. You got to choose one of the two. State of Five Nation, we are redefining words. It's going to be fun. Yesterday was a good start. If you missed it, you're going to tap in our after one and find out how that went. Also, we're giving away some tickets this afternoon.
1: Boop, boop. Spa weekend.
0: One lunatic can walk away with 4 tickets, and the competition is really, really easy. And we want to hang out with you. This is happening on Thursday, the 20th of August in Sandton. All right. And then third and final hour, it's all about the drama because you didn't hear it from me, but...

0: With Show You Love. Now that is how you start a show, with some good vibes, good music, and even greater company. Vibe Lunch with Lula and Nance. And you know, like once a week I try and have a moment with you and the lunatics where we kind of laugh at ourselves because embarrassing things happen to us all the time. But have you ever been in the middle of embarrassment and now because you're so embarrassed, you can't even ask for help because you're continuing to live in that very embarrassment that I started off the sentence with?
1: I feel like many times. many times.
0: Just constantly like... You're too shy to ask for something because you embarrassed me. Even with me, when I was younger, it used to happen all the time. I'll name two things that happened to me that embarrassed me so much and I didn't ask for help, so the embarrassment just kept going.
1: Yes.
0: I used to commute with taxis. This one day, I was pickpocketed and I only realized when I was in the taxi that I didn't have my taxi fare. Now, a normal person would have said, oh my gosh, made the realization and be like, oh my gosh, I don't have my taxi fare. Maybe even ask the lady, anybody in the room who looks the most compassionate. But instead, I just kept quiet. The taxi kept moving. And then eventually, as they're doing the taxi math, they can see, man, something ain't adding up. Someone didn't pay. So what they do in the taxi, if something like that happens, they take back the money and everybody has to start from scratch. They allocate the money. But it's like, how do you know that I'm not just taking someone else's money? Somehow in a taxi, they figure it out. Because whoever's next to you can remember whether or not you handed them money.
1: Yeah.
0: Now they're stopping this taxi in the middle of the highway because I was too shy to ask for help because I've been pickpocketed. It was just a crazy situation. Happened so long ago, I can't remember what happened. But I know that I was shouted at for the rest of that trip. They're like, next time you just say if you're dealing with a problem. Because now we're mad. We're not compassionate. Now we're mad.
1: Yes.
0: And that is one of those most embarrassing things that happened to me because I didn't ask for help. Also, I think... I didn't have like GPS or something, like trying to find my way. I can't remember the details. All I know is that like I ended up in a different province because I didn't take the right off ramp because I didn't ask for help and I was stubborn and I didn't know what to do.
1: Oh my word. And then you have to obviously turn around at some point.
0: Eventually I asked for that help. You know? And for you nuts.
1: Oh, that's so uncomfortable. So I love a good onesie. A jumpsuit.
0: Yeah.
1: And I was at an event that was outdoors and a bee had crawled up my leg pants.
0: Oh no.
1: Well, it's a onesie, but up the leg and had landed up. I started feeling it when it was buzzing around my butt. It was literally by my bum. And I was like, what am I going to do? How am I going to get this bee out? Because I'm in a onesie, literally. It's not like I could lift my shirt up and try and get it out or my pants.
0: You need help.
1: And there was no bathroom around me and I was surrounded by strangers. So I had to do a weird maneuver situation and eventually actually start to take off the onesie because it was in the middle of everything. I couldn't get in there. Get the bee out. So that's that was really uncomfortable.
0: So there was no one there, like a girlfriend, Yana, that you could you were too
1: embarrassed. No, there were like men around. I feel like a woman would
0: have been helpful
1: with that kind of thing. It was a lot of guys, which I didn't feel comfortable being like, hey, don't you want to like half undress me
0: so I can get this bee out?
1: I was not gonna ask for help. And it was just a thing that I was dealing with on my own.
0: Oh, 0825505151. What's the wildest thing that's happened because you were too embarrassed to ask for help? Let us know.

0: Madonna, Sabrina Carpenter with Bring Your Love. Time flies when you're having a good time. It's already almost 12:30. I feel like we just walked in here. If you have, the topic that we're having this afternoon is the most embarrassing thing that has happened to you because you refused to ask for help or you were too embarrassed to ask for help. I spoke about like how I ended up in a different province because I was too afraid or too embarrassed to ask for directions or help. It was a stupid situation. You were stuck with a bee in your onesie and you were too embarrassed to ask the people around you to undress you to basically save your life in this situation. Yeah. What happened to you? Oh, I see what is happening. Just a moment. All right, I love it when our lunatics tap in. We want to hear from you. The most embarrassing thing that happened to you because you refused to ask for help.
1: Hey, Five. The other day at university, I was wearing like an old pair of like Zara pants. Like those pants were too old, man. And then I sat down and my pants ripped on the back side right through the middle. So like my whole butt was basically out. Mm. And hey, you know, I have some friends at university, but I was even too embarrassed to like ask them like to help me because like, and so I don't know, I just, you know, held like my backpack.

0: and anything I could behind my butt throughout the whole day until I find me.
1: Dude,
0: made
1: what?
0: My way out of there.
1: He went the whole day.
2: Oh, that sucks.
1: You could have just asked for help, but now you're actually like clenching your hands and put there by your butt. That could have been solved.
2: But I guess, like, what help? I suppose if they someone lives nearby and they can maybe give you a spare pair of pants.
1: Yeah.
2: But otherwise, it's like, oh, sorry, man.
1: Tell me, even if you go to the lost and found at this point, hey?
2: Yeah, like, I suppose.
1: Karabo was telling me about a story of, like, because I went to Wits. I know exactly where she's speaking about where this thing happened to her. But she was walking through, like, a gate, a boom gate. And then it closed on her cop. The thing is, she didn't even look back. She just kept walking. She turned the corner. The minute she turned the corner, she started crying.
2: Shame, man.
1: She's like, I ain't gonna look back. I'm not gonna say nothing. I'm just gonna walk.
3: Oh. Hey, guys. So I'm quite short. And instead of asking for help to get canned tomatoes off the top shelf at a supermarket, do I now decide to climb onto, like, kind of climb onto the bottom shelf? Do I not then realize that the top shelf is unstable? I put it down, all of the canned tomatoes fall. And to add insult to injury, some of them actually hit me on the head. And now I have to pretend, oh, that didn't hurt. This was not embarrassing and I'm fine. Oh. But on a more serious note, some things that we usually struggle to ask for help with is our mental health. And that can have a very, very serious impact. So I encourage everybody to take care of themselves. Ask for help when you need it.
1: Well said, my lunatic. Thank you so much for ending off that voice note that way. Tap in if you want to share your story, the most embarrassing thing that happened to you because you refused to ask for help. Let us know.
2: 0825505151.
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0: This one is called Franchise. His real name is Jacques Webster II. I was 2 years old when I learned that.
1: Yeah.
0: He was born in Houston and he kind of like got into the music rap industry in the early 2010s. In 2018, his album Astroworld was inspired by Houston's old Astroworld amusement park, which closed in 2005. And in fact, on that album, he had a song called Sicko Mode that reached number one on the top 100. And this song was released on the 25th of September in 2020 with Young Thug and MIA. It goes up against T-Pain and B.O.B.

0: like it ain't.
1: Yeah, it's been a minute since I heard this one. T-Pain's real name is Fahim Rashad Najm, and he was born and raised in Tallahassee in Florida. As for this song, everybody knows that T-Pain is the king of, what is it? Auto-tune. And Up Down, Do This All Day was released on the 13th of August in 2013. And it did really, really well. I think it ended up on number 62 on the Billboard Hot 100. Now, those are the two hip-hop songs that are competing for your attention on a Tuesday afternoon. What are you in the mood for?
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3: Durban, the promenade is calling and the purple wave is taking over the East Coast. 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

0: Young Miami with Spin That. Okay. Of course, the clean version. Speaking of Hip Hop Tuesday, the Daily Music Pick. Now, we had two songs competing as usual. Franchise with Travis Scott versus Up Down. That was T-Pain. Now, what kind of mood are you in on a Tuesday afternoon? What up?
1: Hey, Lula and Nats. Please give me T-Pain. Up, down.
0: Okay. Now, because you sang it so well, I might. I just might.
2: Shorty go up, down. Ain't no, and I spent. Yeah, T-Pain. T-Pain number two. Hey, Queens.
0: Hi.
2: Also, Lula, what's Travis Scott's name? Real name? Did you say Jacquees?
0: Jacquees.
2: Jacques. Anyway, number two, please.
0: It T-Pain. Says Jacquees.
2: Looking forward to the show, Queens.
0: Oh, is it Jacques?
3: Is it spelled with an I or an E?
0: It's, let me see here quickly. I forgot what the spelling is, but it's J.
3: Jacques.
0: Jacques. But it has an like, S. Does Jacques usually have an S
3: yes,
0: at the end?
3: Yes, it does.
0: Yo. Sorry, Jacques.
3: Like Jacques.
0: Jacques.
3: No. Don't say it.
0: Jacques.
3: Don't say the S.
0: Jacques. Today's winner. Let's go.

0: And just like that, one in the afternoon, Shekinah and Brandon Lulu bring us to the hour. It's called Say You Love Me. Let's see what's happening in your news.
1: Madlanga Commission hears of links between late taxi boss and Conilinks and over 40,000 students improperly funded by NASFAS. Good afternoon. For 5 News, I'm Nadia Romanus. The Madlanga Commission has heard that tobacco manufacturer Conilinks turned to late taxi boss Mswazi Msibi for help to recover stolen stock after the company was hit by robberies and thefts. Chief Evidence Leader Advocate Matthew Chaskelson is reading WhatsApp messages extracted from Msibi's cell phone. Chaskelson referred the commission to exchanges between Conilinks Director Kyle Phillips and Msibi, whom Phillips addressed as Papa Joe.
2: And what we see in these chats, we see a number of things, but essentially what we see is that when Conilinks gets robbed, they call up Mr. Msibi to sort it all out and find out who's robbed them and get their stock back. And if we go to page 5, we see that on the 26th of February, Mr. Phillips writes to Mr. Msibi, "Hey Papa Joe, thanks for sorting out. Just tell us where to collect, but please ask if they can recover the firearms as well."
1: More than 40,000 students across 76 institutions of higher learning were improperly funded by NASFAS to the value of 5.1 billion rand, with only 2 billion rand recovered so far. This is according to findings released today by Public Protector Advocate Koleka Kaleka following a systemic investigation into challenges facing NASFAS.
3: The decision to initiate this investigation was further informed by subsequent developments which reinforced concerns regarding the governance and administration of NSFAS and the broader higher education funding system.
1: CPUT has closed all its campuses and ordered the immediate evacuation of student residences following continued violent disruptions. CPUT says a fire was reported at the old education building at its Belleville campus yesterday evening. CPUT spokesperson Lauren Cantley says the university's priority is the safety of staff and students.
4: This decision was taken after a building was set alight on the Belleville campus yesterday, which posed a significant risk. We also had incidents previously of staff and students being rushed to hospital with critical injuries. At this stage, the university is in its highest crisis alert level, and to avoid a potential loss of life, this decision was taken.
1: And the Standing Committee for Refugee Affairs says it has rejected more than 400 applications for certification of refugees from January to June this year, while it has withdrawn more than 300 refugee statuses. These certificates are for recognized refugees that have been in the country for more than 10 years without any improvements in their countries of origin. Committee Chairperson Jane Mugwena says a number of issues are considered during the application process, such as whether the country of origin is making any efforts to secure peace and stability.
5: If a person goes back to the country, that person reavails himself to the protection of their own country. So if you reavail yourself to the protection of your own country, it means there is no fear of persecution. And that is where now certification will change to withdrawal.
1: The top story at 1 o'clock, the Madlanga Commission has heard that tobacco manufacturer Conilinks turned to late taxi boss Mswazi Msibi for help to recover stolen stock after the company was hit by robberies and thefts.
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0: Coming up in this hour of 5 Lunch, we've got your chance to win your way into an exclusive screening of The Spa Weekend. It's happening at Sandton City, and this movie already sounds like an absolute chaotic movie in the best way possible. It kind of follows three burned out childhood friends. So it's Jane, Coco and Sophie, who book themselves into a luxury spa retreat because all they want is peace, quiet and a proper reset.
1: And their wild friend Mel crashes this getaway, which causes a lot of laughs and crazy adventures. But it stars Leslie Mann, Isla Fisher, Anna Faris, and Michelle Buteau. And you can win tickets to this pre-screening that we're having on Thursday.
0: Yeah, it's happening on Thursday. The official movie releases on the 21st of August. And yeah, we want you to come through. You can win 4 tickets to take your people with you. So keep it locked to 5 Lunch within the next hour because we could be giving you those tickets. Also, coming up next, we've got the Daily... Nope. We've got State of 5 Nation, myself versus Nadia. And this time, we are giving definitions to brand new words. It's really fun. You want to tap in.

0: This is Solo with Kadeem Tyrell, P. Ralal, and Wilfie D. Jacko in the building. What up, my boy?
1: Dude, you know what?
0: Yeah.
1: It's a good day.
0: Munati.
1: That's all I can
0: all
1: say.
0: All the days.
1: All day, every day.
0: Yes.
1: And today, back with State of Five Nation, Lost in Translation. So, for every day this week, you guys will be given the same strange phrase or slang term or just a made-up word.
0: Yep.
1: Well, all of them are actually made up. We don't know what this means, but you are supposed to know what this means.
0: Okay.
1: This is your challenge. So I'm going to give you guys something made up, and you have to give it a dictionary definition, parts of speech. You have to explain how this word or phrase would be used in a sentence.
0: Okay.
1: Everything. You're basically going to be the dictionary. And, well, lunatics vote for the best definition.
0: Definition. So today's word is?
1: Snorkel buffing.
0: Oh, okay. Man. Snorkel buffing. Now, to give that a definition, we have to tap into our creativity. And to give it context, even more creativity.
2: Yeah.
0: Yesterday we tied. Let's find out what's going to happen today.
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0: Yesterday we tied for State of Five Nation. Let's see what's going to happen today. And the challenge is pretty simple. Jacko gives us a word or a very strange one at that. And we have to kind of give it a definition and put it in a sentence and give you context on it. Now, today's term and phrase was snorkel buff. Snorkel buffing, if you will, because it has to be a verb.
1: Right.
0: I'm a little bit nervous about this one because I'm not confident in my word. But I think we can make this work. Can you?
1: Yes.
0: Do you mind going first?
1: No, I'll go first. All good.
0: All right, let's do it.
1: Snorkel buffing, verb. Definition: from snorkel, to remain barely above the surface, and buff, to polish or improve. Therefore, the practice of keeping your head just above water in a conversation, just enough to give the illusion that you know exactly what you're talking about. Use it in a sentence. I didn't realize they wanted me to present the meeting, so I found myself snorkel buffing through the entire presentation, and I got the promotion.
0: Okay, you know why I'm gasping? Our definitions are pretty similar.
1: Really?
0: Okay, check this out. Snorkel buff, a verb. Definition: to awkwardly but confidently dive into a conversation or situation you have zero business being in while pretending you totally meant to be there. In a sentence: I tried to stay quiet during the finance meeting, but I ended up snorkel buffing my way through a 10-minute explanation of crypto like I was the CFO.
1: That's crazy.
0: You see what I mean? 0825505151. Which snorkel buff are you buffing?

0: Mars Baby, who also won a summer this year. Last weekend, shout out to the boy. This one is called Forgiving You. Here's a recap of what we did on State of Five Nation. The word is snorkel buff, and we had to give it a definition.
1: Snorkel buffing, verb. Definition, from snorkel, to remain barely above the surface, and buff, to polish or improve. Therefore, the practice of keeping your head just above water in a conversation, just enough to give the illusion that you know exactly what you're talking about. Use it in a sentence. I didn't realize they wanted me to present the meeting, so I found myself snorkel buffing through the entire presentation, and I got the promotion.
0: Snorkel buff. A verb. Definition, to awkwardly but confidently dive into a conversation or situation you have zero business being in while pretending you totally meant to be there. In a sentence, I tried to stay quiet during the finance meeting, but I ended up snorkel buffing my way through a 10-minute explanation of crypto like I was the CFO. All right, 0825505151. We've got four texts, two for you, two for me, and this voice note. What's up?
2: State of Five Nation.
0: Hey, yo.
2: Snorkel buffing. You know, Nadia's was, of course, exceptional and outstanding. And then I heard Lula's. I'm voting for you, Lula. I'm voting
0: no
2: for
0: way.
2: You.
0: No way. The first time.
2: It was nice. Like, it was catchy. It was refreshing. And I like the ending. Like, you're the CFO. Come on with it. I'm voting for you, Lula.
0: Finally.
1: You can't say he doesn't love you anymore.
0: Finally.
1: Okay.
0: Now enough I believe tripping. I think he likes me. He might not love me, but we're working
1: our
0: way.
1: Oh my word.
0: Yes, I won. Thank you.
3: What is a nation without its stories? Without its music?
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3: Without its artists? Without its streamers? This August, we honor the people who give South Africa its voice. The National Arts and Culture Awards 2026, 21 August, Sun City. 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
0: 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Okay. 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Last sound.
6: Water sprayers that go like.
0: Yeah!
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7: 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Generator, second one, can. And the last one, hey, that bit I forgot it.
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10: What do you think this year's local government election is going to look like?
11: All the predictions that we're making now as analysts, as parties, as pollsters, is based on a simple view that people are not going to show up. The more voters turn out, the less predictable the outcome of this election is going to be, which is a good thing. Botswana, when they saw in their last election 2 years ago, a complete change of government from the Liberation Party would never been ousted to a complete change of government, it was because they had an 80% voter turnout, mainly young people. I've been laughing at Helen Zille. For the last few weeks, she's been running around saying she needs 490,000 votes. And then she'll win the city. That's based on her assumption about how many people are actually going to show up and vote.
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0: then I'll probably keep it.
1: RD with Cross the Line. Okay, we have a very, very easy win for you today. 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We're not going to make you jump through hoops just to get these. All you got to do is WhatsApp us and tell us the name of the movie we're sending you to watch. That's all. It's called Spa Weekend. Tap in on WhatsApp and give me the title. What is it called, Nads?
2: Spa Weekend.
1: 0825505151. All you got to do is send that message right now. And then, yeah, if you get it right, we hang out with you on Thursday. Now, Nats, I know that you exclusively watched the movie.
2: I have seen it, yes.
1: Yeah. It's like good vibes, right?
2: Yeah, yeah.
1: The ladies gonna love it, but also the gents too.
2: Yes, to give you an idea, it is created, written and directed by the same guys who were behind Bad Moms and The Hangover.
1: But you see, it's like just a really good time that you want to spend with 3 of your mates. So once again, send us the name of the movie. Spa Weekend is the answer. So I expect you to win this one very easily. 082-550-5151.
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told you, like, the African boys is different, yeah? Isn't it? Now you in love, isn't it?

0: Ray also on the vocals with Summer Love. All right, it's time for us to find out who's heading to Sandton City. This is happening on Thursday, the 20th of August, for the exclusive screening of Spa Weekend. Woo-hoo! Yo, I'm super excited for this one, and I hope you are too. We kept this one very simple. All you had to do was WhatsApp us the name of the movie, and the correct answer was, of course, Spa Weekend. And we have a winner. We have them on the line. Rudy, what's up?
1: What's up, Luna and Audio?
0: How you what's doing, up? Rudy?
1: Always good, always good.
0: Always good on our side as well. So you sent us the response. What did you text us?
1: I texted you Spa Weekend.
0: Yeah! My man! I love a man that can follow instructions. Now, you got 4 tickets. Who are you bringing with?
1: I'm taking my fiance, my daughter, and her boyfriend.
0: Oh, that's amazing.
1: Gonna make it a family affair.
0: Oh man, that sounds epic. Thank you so much for entering, and we look forward to seeing you on Thursday, bro.
1: Thank you, Lula. Thank you, Nadia. First awesome. Time winning anything and first time
0: yes!
1: on the radio.
0: Yes.
2: Awesome.
0: Would you do it again, Rudy?
1: Yes, I will.
0: Is this the energy that you like?
1: I love your advice energy.
0: Let's go. We'll see you on Wednesday. On Thursday, fam.
1: Okay, just quick. No, I can't remember. No. Never mind.
0: Bye, Rudy. Don't ruin your first time on radio.
1: I won't. Thank you.
0: Bye, Rudy.
2: Oh,
0: his energy was so good. I'm feeling a little bit generous.
2: Yeah.
0: I'm going to give away 2 more, another lunatic, 4 tickets. So there is one other lunatic that got the question correct to name the movie that we're going to be watching on Thursday. The answer is Spa Weekend. So a big congratulations to Thiroshni.
2: Gave it away.
0: Congratulations, Thiroshni. I know you're listening to the show. You also won yourself 4 tickets to the movie exclusive screening of Spa Weekend, happening on the 20th of August at Sandton City. Let's do it again tomorrow.

0: Another postponement in Reicher Park shooting case, and Madlanga Commission hears of links between late taxi boss and Connelinx. Good afternoon for 5 News. I'm Nadia Romanis. The case against the second suspect arrested in connection with the Reicher Park mass shooting earlier this month has been postponed to next Tuesday. Jamal Meyer faces 4 counts of murder, 1 count of attempted murder, 2 counts of robbery with aggravating circumstances, and possession of unlawful ammunition. Sipesitle Nhlapo reports.
1: Meyer was arrested on Sunday following community tip-offs. The charges relate to the killing of 2 anti-gang unit officers and 2 women in Reicher Park earlier this month. His formal bail application will now be heard on the 25th of August alongside accused number 1, Regan Collins.
0: Police are probing the murder of a 17-year-old boy who was gunned down near a taxi rank in Delft on the Cape Flats yesterday. Police spokesperson Wesley Twigg says the teenager died on the scene. He says no arrests have been made.
2: According to reports, the victim was approached by an unknown suspect who shot him before fleeing the scene. The circumstances surrounding the incident are under investigation and the motive is yet to be determined.
0: A male teacher at Minerva Secondary School in Alexandra, Johannesburg, has been suspended after allegations of sexual misconduct and sexual harassment were brought forth by several learners. The Gauteng Education Department confirmed the suspension and says a full investigation is underway. Student body COSAS representative Gabriel Siko.
3: The parents are very aware, and as much as the teacher also tried to communicate with one of the victim's parents and apologize on what's happening, so which actually shows that he knows what he did and that it was extremely wrong.
0: And the Madlanga Commission has heard that tobacco manufacturer Connelinx turned to late taxi boss Mswazi Msibi for help to recover stolen stock after the company was hit by robberies and thefts. Chief Evidence Leader Advocate Matthew Chaskelson was reading WhatsApp messages extracted from Msibi's cell phone. Chaskelson referred the commission to exchanges between Connelinx director Kyle Phillips and Msibi, whom Phillips addressed as Papa Joe.
4: And what we see in these chats, we see a number of things, but essentially what we see is that when Connelinx gets robbed, they call up Mr. Msibi to sort it all out and find out who's robbed them and get their stock back. And if we go to page 5, we see that on the 26th of February, Mr. Phillips writes to Mr. Msibi, "Hey Papa Joe, thanks for sorting out. Just tell us where to collect, but please ask if they can recover the firearms as well."
0: The top story at 2 o'clock, the case against the second suspect arrested in connection with the Reicher Park mass shooting earlier this month has been postponed to next Tuesday. Young Amjoli will have more news at 3.
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6: I heard what you said, just as I was tasting freedom.

Oh yes, my favorite part of the show. You didn't hear it from me, but trials and tribulations are a normal part of many of our lives. But the nice part is that you don't have to go through it alone. And this is why we've created a feature just for you to get stuff off your chest, maybe even ask for advice, or even if you just want to vent. It's called You Didn't Hear It From Me, But. And yeah, whatever might have happened on this past weekend or in this past month, something that's been on your mind and your brain pretty heavily, and you just want to hear someone else's opinion, someone that isn't your family or your best friends or your colleagues, people that know you and see you every day. Maybe you just need advice from a couple of strangers who have become family, as we have right here on 5 Lunch as the Lunatics. Tap in on WhatsApp or 25505151. You didn't hear it from me, but send us that voice note and let's see if we can give you some advice.

0: Nico with Dangerous Lover.
1: Why not?
2: Yes.
0: We have a voice note for you. Didn't hear it from me, but...
2: Ooh, the tea.
0: I hear from our production team that this one is rather juicy, so hold on to your seats. What's up?
3: Hey, guys, and a big hello to all the listeners. Yo.
0: Yo.
3: Let me tell y'all about my weekend. So this weekend, I found out that my brother is actually my dad.
0: What?
3: Hold on now, just let me land. We've always been really, really close, right? He's been like my best friend. He's the person I call when anything happens in my life. He's my protector. When anything goes wrong, he's always been there. And I genuinely thought we just had one of those rare, just really strong sibling relationships. So this weekend, the family's gotten together and an argument breaks out and everybody's getting into it. And it's really between him and one of my aunts. Things got really heated. And she starts shouting at him, he's shouting back, and then boom, it's finally time you finally tell your child the truth. I'm sitting like, huh? The whole room went quiet. Guys, I'm not even exaggerating, quiet. It turns out he had me when he was really, really young, and my grandparents decided that they'd just raise me as their child. So I've been living a lie my entire life. I've known my biological father as my older brother.
0: Yo.
3: And apparently in almost every experience, the family knew except for me. The entire family's known this except for me growing up. Guys, I love him deeply and nothing has changed about that. But I don't know what our relationship is really supposed to look like now. Do I treat him like my brother still? Is he my father now? I've still loved him all my life. Or do I somehow start seeing him as my dad? I don't even know how to begin navigating a relationship like this, guys. No ways.
2: Shame.
0: That's
2: man.
0: So deep. Realize, and I think also the worst part about this whole thing is finding out through arguments. They didn't even tell you the truth because you deserve to hear it. You heard it in the midst of chaos in your household that your brother's actually your dad.
2: Yeah.
0: And like, he raises a valid point. Like, I've known him as my big brother this whole time. Do I start acting like my dad is now my granddad and my brother's my dad?
2: I feel like he can be both because he is both. I don't think the fact that they grew up together for so long as brothers means that they must now stop being brothers.
0: Yeah. But I don't think that they can be father and son.
2: I don't know.
0: I think that ship has sailed.
2: Well, I kind of think it's on the dad, older brother, to nurture that relationship if he wants it to be like that. Otherwise, they must just continue as is, knowing more info now. I don't know.
0: Sure, this is so strange and bizarre. I don't know if any of you have been through a situation like this, but I'd love to hear it if you have. What would you do?
2: 082-550-5151.
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5: Does the accommodation matter where you stay?
6: Does it matter to you, Zan?
5: Yes, yeah, it always does.
6: No, it doesn't.
5: Ew!
6: No.
5: Nicholas!
7: Don't hear his opinions. This is Eban.
8: Sorry.
6: I'd rather spend the money on experiences. We camper van through Scotland. We stayed in a parking lot for 3 nights. Like a parking lot. Yeah, but we're in the middle of Edinburgh.
9: I kind of agree with Nick. When I travel, the hotel room is for me to leave my bags there and for me to sleep. As long as there's a bed, I'm good. I don't care what it looks like.
5: Ew, Jude. So we
6: Stop
5: can put you in a backpacker.
6: His opinion.
5: I don't like it. But that is disgusting. I can't. Cockroaches
6: you're,
5: and things.
6: You are so dramatic.
7: Why? Come on, No, I don't like the way you're talking to everyone because I actually agree with them.
5: You wake up to
6: cockroaches, bro. Don't speak on Edinburgh's life. Have you been to Edinburgh?
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God, how uplifting and inspiring you've been for me for all this time. 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

0: Doja Cat with Gorgeous. We got a voice note from a lunatic who has a little bit of a dilemma. Can you tap in and give us some advice? If you missed it, here is, you didn't hear it from me, but.
1: Hey guys, and a big hello to all the listeners.
0: Yo.
1: Let me tell y'all about my weekend. So this weekend, I found out that my brother is actually my dad. Hold on now, just let me land. We've always been really, really close, right? He's been like my best friend. He's the person I call when anything happens in my life. He's my protector. When anything goes wrong, he's always been there. And I genuinely thought we just had one of those rare, just really strong sibling relationships. So this weekend, the family's gotten together and an argument breaks out and everybody's getting into it. And it's really between him and one of my aunts. Things got really heated. And she starts shouting at him, he's shouting back, and then boom, it's finally time you finally tell your child the truth. I'm sitting like, huh? The whole room went quiet. Guys, I'm not even exaggerating, quiet. It turns out he had me when he was really, really young, and my grandparents decided that they'd just raise me as their child. So I've been living a lie my entire life. I've known my biological father as my older brother. And apparently, in almost every experience, the family knew

0: except for me. The entire family has known this except for me growing up. Guys, I love him deeply and nothing has changed about that. But I don't know what our relationship is really supposed to look like now. Do I treat him like my brother still? Is he my father now? I've still loved him all my life. Or do I somehow start seeing him as my dad? I don't even know how to begin navigating a relationship like this, guys. Ngisize, no ways.
1: Yo, from brother to father. I don't think we've had anything as dramatic as this. How would you handle it?
2: Ladies.
1: Brother. Father.
2: So on a serious note, my brother, all you can do is let time go by and just be patient, you know? Things will fix themselves.
1: Will
2: and on a not so serious note, my bro, you know, loving a lie, you're loving the bold and the beautiful, my bro. Because he's Eric and Rich. I just want to know, where's Brooke, man? Where's Brooke? Because the mother must say something. Where's Brooke?
1: Yes, where's the mom?
2: And the beautiful. Sorry, man, I had to say that.
1: Because I'm also asking myself, where is the mom in all of this? Since your brother's your dad.
3: Yeah.
1: Who's the mom? Because it certainly isn't your Coco.
4: Hey, Five. I say he's my brother, you know, from a different mother. He's my brother from a different mother. But if we have an argument, you are the worst father on the planet. Play both angles. When it's good, it's good. When it's bad, then you're my father. Not my brother.
1: He's cracking himself up.
5: Hey, 5FM. Hannah. Hello. From Cape Town. I think that advice for the anonymous listener. So with deciding if you want him to be your brother or your dad, honestly, there's no rules in life. I think that people create rules to try and, you know, make things easier. But honestly, sometimes it makes it harder. There's no rules whether you should choose him as your dad or choose him as your brother. Just keep doing what you've been doing. If it works, it works. Let time play it out and figure it out.
1: Mm.
5: But there are no rules in whether he should be your dad, he should be your brother, and the relationship should be like this. There are no rules, you know. So just keep doing what you're doing. Let the relationship transform naturally. And yeah, I wish you guys the best of luck.
1: Oh, what beautiful advice. Beautiful. Well, beautiful. Could you imagine anyone that might have just tuned into the show and they're hearing this voice note? If he wants to be your brother, he can be your brother. If he wants to be your father, then let him do. Like, what is happening on Five Nights today?
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8: We're going to be in South Africa in Cape Town on the 27th of August at the Grand Arena. 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

0: Ariana Grande. I actually really like the song. It's I Hate That I Made You Love Me. Coming up next, we are speaking to Zanele. She's back after a crazy weekend at the Summer Awards. So I'm sure on 5 Drive, we're going to be hearing all about like what happened. I know that they had like, they were playing bingo. I'm talking about Nick and the rest of the team. They wanted Zanele to say something while she was hosting the award show on Friday. And that's the one thing I'm curious to find out, that like, did she end up getting those words out from the bingo?
1: I feel like she would have. Zanele is like an A++ student.
0: Yes, like, and you probably didn't even notice. We probably didn't even notice that this doesn't sound like it's supposed to be on the script, but she put it in there anyway because she's so clean with it. So we speak to her after this.
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0: And reigning supreme at number one again this week, Sienna Spyro, Material Lover. Let's do this again this Saturday, 10 a.m. to 2 p.m., only on
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0: Guess who's back?
1: I'm back, baby!
0: Zanele Potelo in the cut, Miss Summer Award. Woo!
1: Hi, my beautiful family.
0: How you doing, Zan?
1: I'm amazing. How are you guys?
0: Fantastic.
1: Good. That's good.
0: So I'm pretty sure you're back with a bang. What's happening on 5 Drive today?
1: Okay, so first and foremost, speaking of the South African Music Awards, I was given a challenge by the 5 Drive team.
0: Yes.
1: And today you're going to find out whether or not I was able to complete it.
0: This is exactly what we were talking about just now. We were wondering if, because you're such a pro, even if you slid it in, we wouldn't even be able to tell.
1: So this is what we're going to be finding out. Am I really the pro that you think I am?
0: Yep.
1: That is number one. Then coming up on the show, we're getting into a little bit of a trend that's happening at the moment about wars. Would you survive a war, right? That's the question. Or rather, why would you not survive a war? So each of us as the 5 Drive family have chosen a listener that we know is part of the family that we believe wouldn't survive a war at
0: all. Shame.
1: But then you get to come and have your revenge on us. No matter who you are, where you are, we want to hear from you. Why would we as 5 Drive not survive a war? What is the number one reason? That's what's on the plate.
0: Half your team smokes. They'll be out here looking for smoke breaks.
1: Like
0: they'll be lighting the grenades for the opponents.
1: What is your problem?
0: First and foremost, none of you guys are tall enough except for Jude.
1: I was gonna say Jude and Nick are very tall.
0: You and Young are gonna be doing your makeup.
1: Oh my word!
0: When it's time to no, I have no faith in 5 Drive.
1: I really think Lula just took this as the roast of 5 Drive.
0: Nah, you guys are never gonna make it, bro.
1: My word! So that is what is coming up. Number one. Then we have a great divide because someone said something about me after the South African Music Awards, right?
0: About you?
1: Yes, they said
0: a
1: something.
0: Bad thing.
1: So it can be taken as bad in social settings. And just like in general, when people have said this thing, normally they're like, don't talk about other people's bodies.
0: Oh,
1: they said something about me. I'll tell you what it is in the 4 o'clock hour because that's when we get into the great divide. But we want to know if someone makes an assumption about you, whether it's about your body or just about your life or whatever it may be, but it comes from a good place. Is it still bad? I don't think so. Because this person, I wasn't even offended. I literally looked at it and I went, because other people have gotten into trouble on social media for saying it.
0: Okay.
1: I looked at it and I just laughed. I thought it was so cute.
0: I mean, if it's like body odor, I don't think you should get into trouble for telling someone who they don't, because you're helping them. But now if you're mentioning, I don't know, like
1: the way
0: complexion,
1: that someone looks, whatever it is.
0: Yeah, the way that they look is where I draw my line.
1: But it comes from a good place. I made an assumption.
0: Is it your friend?
1: The person.
0: Yeah.
1: It could be a friend or
0: no, I'm asking this person.
1: No, it's a person.
0: You don't know them.
1: Twitter.
0: Oh, the nerve.
1: Yeah. Yeah. That's why I'm saying.
0: No, when do we write? We write at dawn. Because I'm ready to throw hands.
1: Nadia, if it's from a good place, is an assumption bad?
2: I don't love it. I've had that before.
1: Okay.
2: Someone called me thick.
1: Oh.
2: Because of my big booty.
1: Yes.
2: And I was very offended. And then everyone around me was like, no, they mean it as a compliment. And
1: I'm so done.
2: I still
1: you think about it. Okay, fair enough.
2: Because now I'm like, I'm fat.
1: No, no, yeah.
2: Do you see what I mean?
1: Okay, guys, this is what we're talking about. I don't think it's bad if it comes from a good place, but that's what we're getting into on 5 Drive. I love you.
0: And Nadia, they called you thick.
2: Yeah.
1: Thick Nadia. You
0: do the days. Thank you for a great show. Thank you for wrapping it up like this for me, Nadia. Thick Nadia.

0: Your 3 o'clock headlines: KZN Hawks drug theft case postponed and concerns over the impact of heat on the elderly's health.
1: In your sports, Rossi Rasmus weighs injuries, selection and All Blacks rivalry, and Hamilton eyes Ferrari title push. 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

0: Good afternoon for 5Drive News. I am Yangam Joly. A man has appeared in the Port Shepstone Magistrate Court in connection with the theft of a drug consignment from the Hawks premises on the KZN South Coast. The Hawks say Lucas Lekgabe was arrested on the 7th of this month. Hawks spokesperson Katlego Mogale.
1: The operation resulted in the seizure of nearly 800 grams of tick with the estimated street value of just over 195,000 rand, more than 200 grams of cocaine with an estimated street value of just over 110,000 rand, and electronics scale, 3 cell phones and 1,843.50 rand in cash. The suspect was arrested and detained at Babel Saps for further processing.
0: The case against the two suspects arrested in connection with the Reiger Park mass shooting earlier this month has been postponed to next Tuesday. Jamal Mayer faces 4 counts of murder, 1 count of attempted murder, 2 counts of robbery with aggravating circumstances and possession of unlawful ammunition. Sipisihle Nhlapo reports.
2: Mayer was arrested on Sunday following community tip-offs. The charges relate to the killing of 2 anti-gang unit officers and 2 women in Reiger Park earlier this month. His formal bail application will now be heard on the 25th of August alongside accused number 1, Regan Collins.
0: The Madlanga Commission has adjourned for today and will resume tomorrow morning. Before the adjournment, the Commission heard evidence suggesting that the late taxi boss Mswazi Msibi was linked to a cannabis cultivation project operated through Jack Forest Pharmaceuticals in Germiston, Ekurhuleni. Evidence leader advocate Matthew Chiskelson read WhatsApp messages extracted from Msibi's cell phone into the record.
3: But what it seems like is that what we are looking at is production that took place before license was issued. Well, certainly before this license was issued. We will be making inquiries to establish what the true state of affairs was. If it wasn't permitted, then this would be illegal cultivation of dacha, which would be a crime under the drugs, forget what the Drugs Act is now called.
0: And lastly, scientists have warned that the impact of rising global temperatures on the health of older people has been significantly underestimated. Researchers at Stanford University in the US say that previous studies have focused on younger people. The BBC's Ella Bicknell.
4: The study looked into how different age groups would cope with extreme heat by the year 2100 under different levels of global warming. It found earlier research overlooked that older adults are more vulnerable because they produce less sweat, have weaker hearts, and are more likely to have underlying medical conditions. Researchers also warned highly populated countries with high levels of poverty were most at risk.
0: Your top story at 3 o'clock. A man has appeared in the Port Shepstone Magistrates Court in connection with the theft of a drug consignment from the Hawks premises on the KZN South Coast. I am Yangam Joly and this is 5Drive.
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0: Young Zoran Jolie is here. Younger, how do you fare?
1: I fare well. How do you fare?
0: Yes. Yeah, I'm alright.
2: She's just making noise.
0: I know. We are building a bingo card. What are things Zanele is likely to do at the Sommers? What do we have? We have a blue outfit. We have a gold outfit. I know we said Sana earlier, but I think we have to add Batung or Sana into one block.
1: Because, yes, we never know. And she might say both. Yeah.
0: She might say both, and then that block becomes double points.
1: Because she could be like, Batung, Sana, you're a winner.
0: Yes. Five Drive with Zanele Bodelwa and Nick Archibald. Both went to Pietermaritzburg. The music is amplified.

0: It's Will Lindley withholding the line on 5FM. 8 minutes after 3 and 5 Drive Family. We back in the building, baby, baby. What's going on, everybody?
1: Welcome back, Miss South African Music Awards.
0: Thank you. And hi, studio crowd. I missed you guys.
2: We missed you, Jason.
1: Apparently, and I don't have it on record, but apparently Zanelli's giving the studio crowd a bonus this year.
2: We heard. No, we got an email.
0: Excuse me, studio crowd.
1: Yes.
0: Excuse me, from what I know, Nick is the one who is always paying them. So where do I come in all of a sudden?
1: No,
2: your signature's on it.
0: I haven't even been here for the past couple of days.
1: Yes, it was your people set my people a thing. So you're saying your people lie?
0: Yes, I was going to say, who are my people? Nicholas, please tell me.
1: I don't think I can name him on air. I had a conversation with him, and he said you, Zanita Portello, were willing to give the studio crowd a bonus come December.
0: I don't think that it holds up.
2: We heard it was a generous donation.
0: My goodness, 5 Drive Family, please can we get the show on the road?
3: 5.

0: Yeah, come on.
1: That was hot, dude. Nice.
2: Five Drive Family. You didn't know who it was,
3: right? I was scared. I said, who is that person? Yeah.
2: It was Jude me. All right.
0: Tootman.
1: Yes.
2: Okay, I come back and people have new voices.
4: It's great. I don't know if you haven't heard Jude's voice yet.
0: Yeah, yeah, where have you been?
4: Stop.
2: What is going on?
4: What was most crazy for me, Zanetti, you came and asked us a question about where did this come from first? Tell us where you saw this, because it's a wild question.
2: It's currently trending on social media.
4: Okay.
2: Why would you not survive a war? And Five Drive Family, that's what we're doing today. We want you to come and tell us, as your Five Drive Family, why would we not survive a war?
4: Yeah, individually, what are the traits that you've learned about us?
2: Mm.
4: The things that we maybe do on air or say on air, the people we are.
2: Mm.
4: Why would we not survive the war?
2: Yes. Lula had a whole list.
4: For who?
2: For us. She said she doesn't trust us.
3: What?
2: She said me and Young would be doing our makeup the whole time. She said none of us are tall enough except for Jude.
3: Oh.
2: And then she also said that, like, essentially, we're not serious.
4: We're not serious.
2: As people, yeah. So Lula has no faith in us.
0: No, she has faith in me.
2: No, she doesn't, Jude. She just said
4: you're tall.
2: She
4: just said you're tall, bro.
2: What does
4: Come
2: that help
4: on.
2: Us with?
4: What does that make you, Ibn Itzabit? Calm down.
0: I have a vantage point of...
2: Of what? What
3: are you going to use it for?
4: You can see 3 meters more than me further. That's how tall you are.
0: That's the difference between life and death sometimes.
2: Says a man who's never been to war.
4: Yeah. And maybe that's his immediate red flag, is that he thinks he can survive a war.
2: Yes, that's the arrogance for us. Five Drive Family, this is how we're going to do it, right? We're going to tell you why we believe you wouldn't survive the war, ne? Based on what we've come to know you as in terms of our familia. But you have a pass card. 082-550-5151. You can say anything you want. We won't get angry. Please don't swear at us, though. This is a family show.
3: Please don't swear at us.
4: And if you are going to swear at us, use non-swear words and we'll fill in the rest. If you want to swear at us. Because I'm sure there's someone sitting in the car right
2: Stop
4: now
2: it.
4: Who's going... This is my moment. And I will not stand by as taking away that opportunity.
2: Send us a voice note immediately. 082-550-5151. Why would we as Five Drive not survive a war? Whether you choose one person or us as a group, send us that voice note immediately. So I want to quickly kick us off. I want to start off with...
4: Are we going to do each other?
2: No.
4: We're going to do yourself.
2: We're doing the Five Drive family.
4: Okay.
2: Thank you.
4: No, I wouldn't.
2: That's fine. Thanks. Thank you, Nicholas.
4: No, I'm saying...
2: Mm-hmm.
4: No.
2: Okay, Five Drive Family, I wanted to say Roxanne, right?
4: Yeah.
2: But Younger, you said Roxanne would survive a war.
3: No, Roxanne would. I remember Roxanne. I remember what she said. That at the time when we were discussing, would you fight for your friend?
2: Mm.
3: And Roxanne said, it doesn't have to be a friend. She'll fight for anyone. She said,
4: yes,
3: call her.
4: Yes.
3: Call her if you need someone to fight for you. She will physically fight.
2: Yes. No. So maybe Roxanne is the person you want in your, you know, your little troop.
4: She's the
2: in
4: colonel.
2: The war. Yes.
4: She's the colonel.
2: There it is.
4: She'll fight for you. She doesn't know you, bro.
2: But Samara... I'm sorry, Samara is going to reveal all the plans because there he is telling us, okay, guys, this is where we need to go down into the trenches. Then we come. But Samara's here, we need to go down into the trenches and then we need to.
4: It's
2: now the enemy's heard everything.
3: They go, all we need to do now is meet them in the trenches.
2: Exactly. Okay, that's the person I've chosen. Five Drive Family, Nick, Younger, and Jude have chosen someone as well. But you can come through, choose any of us or us as a group. 082-550-5151. Why would we not survive in a war? Send us that voice note immediately. And while you do, here's a little bit of Lisa on your favorite radio station.
5: Guess I'm

0: is Lisa, Anita, Rima, and FIFA Sounds on 5FM with goals.
1: All right, so Zanele arrived to the show today and asked us a very interesting question. We're not quite sure what happened at the Psalmist, but anyway, it happened. Zan, your question is, why would we not survive the war?
0: Yes.
1: So we were about to answer ourselves. We went, actually, you know what? The Five Drive family knows us the best.
0: Yeah.
1: So you're going to tell us why Zanele, Nick, Younger, or Jude aren't going to survive the war. Okay.
0: Yeah.
1: Tell us, maybe Five Drive as a whole, we're not going to survive the war because, I don't know, maybe we laugh too much, which would be a fair critique.
0: That is a fair one.
2: Because nothing's funny.
0: Exactly, and we tend to laugh in like nervous situations.
1: Mm-hmm.
0: Yeah.
1: But what if like you miss a wide open shot, right? I have to trash you. You know what I mean? But what we'll do for you, because as you trash us, we'll trash you. Like Sean, I love you so much, but I got to bring up Sean. Sean, big hit or miss fan.
0: Mm-hmm.
1: That man is so negative. Like that Oak loves to give a miss. Even Younger, what did you say earlier about Sean?
2: I said that Sean, love you. We love you so much.
1: Love you so much.
3: So much.
2: Yeah. I think you might affect morale there on your side. Like, just like what Nick said, I think someone might miss a shot and Sean goes, oh yeah, look at you.
0: Where did you train?
1: He's just commenting in the background. Judy, talk to us.
3: Zumer.
0: Mm.
3: I think he'd be contemplating too much.
0: Okay.
3: Zumeria. Bang. Bang.
0: Not bang.
3: Bang. We're under attack.
0: We learned about the attack like a few seconds later.
1: We love you, Zuma. We love you.
0: I love that. Okay, Five Drive family, Younger's got one, but let's hear what you have to say. We're listening properly, honey.
4: Yo, what's up, Five Drive team?
0: Hi.
4: My Zanele.
0: Hi.
4: Welcome back, my baby.
0: Thanks, honey.
4: You were looking so damn beautiful, baby. Aww. Yeah, the summer's. You're lekker, my bro. Lekker, lekker.
0: Thank you, honey.
4: Guys. You guys wouldn't survive a war.
1: Mm-hmm.
4: You know why?
0: Why?
4: Because it's always two are on their side, two are on their side. You guys never agree on just one thing. So you wouldn't survive. Maybe Jude would be there with Yara. Then Zanele is there with Nick.
0: And then while we're deciding on a game plan, the enemy comes in and it's over for all of us.
1: And the worst part about our great divides is majority of the time, what's the most used quote by one of us in a great divide? That's not my side. Even though we like on the same side, like, but that's not my side though. There'd be four teams
0: in the war. 40, and the three are within our own little
1: exactly.
0: team. My goodness.
5: Jude won't survive because he's a crybaby. Instead of shooting, he's going to cry.
0: And there he goes. Hi, Sunny.
2: Now we've been discovered. We've been discovered by the enemy.
1: He's crying.
2: He's crying.
0: He's mourning someone who's died. That time we need to move, bro.
2: We need to get out the trenches.
6: Younger, how could you leave us?
2: Oh my God.
0: I died. Five Drive family, you gotta come through 082-550-5151. While Jude is killing off Younger in this imaginary war, we need you to come through and let us know, why would we as Five Drive not survive the war? It's a big trend that's happening on social media at the moment, and we want to hear what you've got to say, as always, as our VIP. But for now, let's get you through the traffic, honey.
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1: All right, in Gauteng at Nelmapius Drive on the R21 northbound, there is a broken down vehicle causing delays. On the N1 south, the Golden Highway. It's a broken down vehicle as well. A multi-vehicle accident causing some minor delays at Brakfontein on the N1 south. In the Western Cape, at Platterkloof Road, there's a broken down vehicle causing delays on the N1 outbound. Another one on the N1 inbound at the N7 off ramp. And then in KZN on the N3 south at Linfield, there's a broken down vehicle as well. For Five Drive Traffic, I'm Nick Archibald.
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0: It's Kay Keed with Abinam on 5FM. 25 minutes after 3, forgive me. I'm so sorry. Can I tell you why? I paused there for a second.
1: Why?
0: Oh, no. This is not nice. I can't. I have to keep quiet. No, I feel bad.
1: No, you don't feel bad. What's going on?
0: No. So, you know how social media can be. And actually, I'll even share some of the slander that happened to me over the weekend, right?
1: Uh-huh.
0: Okay. What happened? So, DJ Speedster and Shamsi Medallion had a guest come and rap on the show, right?
1: Yeah.
0: And one of the, comments wasn't nice. And they said, no, I understand why Kay Keed decided not to rap.
2: Aww.
0: Right? People are so rude on social media.
2: But it's because sometimes people find comfort in their homes, keyboard warriors.
0: Yeah. Right? Mm. But I will say, the person who said something about me, it was from a good place. So I don't, even though if someone could say it's slander, I don't mind. So I'll tell you about it after 4 o'clock.
1: Okay.
0: Okay?
1: Okay, cool.
0: Cool. Perfect. 5 Drive family, you're hanging out with your besties, Zanele, Nick, Younger, Jude. And today, my friend, we are asking you on the WhatsApp line.

0: was trying to get it. There was
1: it's all over the place.
0: Dude, there's another mosquito. We would never applaud such a great point.
2: You guys are so disgusting. Oh my goodness, I'm done with this, Michael.
3: Ladies and gentlemen.
2: Yes.
3: Zalena, welcome back, you starry star.
2: Thank you, honey.
3: Hi, Yanga, aka Wednesday. Nick. And sitting right next to him is Jude and Vay.
2: Yes.
3: Nah, Nick, you all make it, neighbor. A lot of those food that you eat, neighbor. I've seen you eating that food, neighbor. Stuffing your face, neighbor. Your wanga. Nick of fake on eating on that food. You all make it there, neighbor. They're going to give you.
2: They're going to give you what? I will say this. The one time, Nick, when you were talking about all the lunch you used to have as a kid, my one friend said, Nick can't be eating all of that food. He was like, you had four lunch boxes as a kid. That's what he said about
4: I was bulking.
1: Did you have four? Really?
4: No. I spent a lot of time at school. It was expensive there where I went to school. I'd spend lots of time.
5: You're not surviving if that's the case, because we have rations.
2: We do.
5: We have rations. And now Nick's going to take your rations.
2: Exactly.
5: To add to his
2: rations. Now I die.
4: I do eat a lot, but I do think Michael's thinking about Nick Hammond.
2: Most definitely.
4: I actually stuff my face.
2: Nicholas, that's why I'm saying, I remember the one time you spoke about eating, and my friend sent me a message saying, what operation is Nick running there? Because of what you were talking about eating.
4: Bulking, huh?
1: You don't have a lunch box, you have a lunch briefcase.
2: He really does! That's my thing! I was about to say, you used to have four lunch boxes, now it's just three. You know what I mean?
4: I used to put my lunch boxes in a bigger lunch box.
5: In a crate.
4: Yeah, I used to walk around with a... It had levels on it. It was like meal 1, 2, 3, and 4.
2: Sana. Lucian, why would we not survive a war, my darling?
3: In war, it won't work. All Zen is going to say, hey, Wena, you must shoot your shot. You must shoot your shot. I won't survive. None of you. And Nick will be making fun of not taking the shot, taking the shot. I don't know.
4: I think I'm going to throw this out there. I think out of all of us, I would survive the longest.
1: I disagree.
2: Absolutely not, well. Nicholas.
1: It's obviously me.
2: Nick, do you know what would happen?
4: It's 100%
2: me. Okay, Jude, I need you to shush. Nick, you on the other
4: hand. You're about to be mean to me. I'm just sensitive. I'm joking. Go hard, bruh.
2: Nick would get frustrated with all of us because we wouldn't be listening.
5: Yes.
2: And then he'd
5: be angry because we're all talking. And then he'd probably do that. He'd drop his rifle. I've just had it, guys. Yes, and then he's going to walk away.
4: However, I would be well trained for that moment, because that's every day.
2: Wow.
5: You see, he's walking off. Where's he going to walk off to?
2: Shot him now. Shot him. It's over. Five Jive family, it's our first 3 on the clock. Last week, you challenged me to do a certain thing at the South African Music Awards. You're about to find out whether or not I actually got to sneak in one of the phrases that we say every day here on your favorite Drive Time show. Do not go away.
6: 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I'll have details for you on these stories and others at 4 o'clock.
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1: Well, let's kick it off with rugby. Springbok coach Rassie Erasmus will wait until Thursday to confirm his matchday squad for Saturday's rugby's greatest rivalry opener against New Zealand at Ellis Park. The decision comes as the two sides prepare for the first of 4 tests. Erasmus has opted against his usual early week team announcement, saying the delay is intended to give the All Blacks less time to prepare for the Springbok selection. He insists the move is about respecting the quality of the opposition rather than trying to play mind games. The coach has also narrowed the injury concerns to captain Siakulisi and prop Oxenche, with both players still being assessed ahead of Saturday's showdown.
9: I think the announcement only on Thursday is to respect for New Zealand and knowing how tough this one is going to be. And this one specifically, we think the less time they have to prepare for our team, the better. So it's not an arrogant thing, it's a respect thing. And then I would say injuries are probably the only two doubtful players. Sosa's really looking well, he's looking good. I think Sia and Ox is, I wouldn't say they're injured still. I think it's niggles. If they get through today, it probably might be good for us. Apart from that, there's nobody else.
1: Then in football, Mamelodi Sundowns coach Miguel Cardoso expects young left-back Tato Sibiya to continue his development when he's moved to French Ligue 1 side.

0: or outfit Lille is completed in the coming days. SABC Sport reported last week that the under-20 international was being earmarked for a move to Europe, with Lille now confirmed as his destination. The French club has built a reputation for developing emerging talent. Subiá will initially join on loan with Cardoso, encouraging the youngster to make the most of the opportunity and work towards making the move permanent.
1: Regarding Tato, fantastic opportunity. As you know, I coached in France, so I know very much, very well the club where he goes to. I know very well the facilities that they have. I know very well the stability in terms of process of development of young players and the last stage of affirmation of young players. It's also at the same time a very, very, very competitive environment he's going to face. Obviously, I think he's ready for the challenge. What will speak for him is not the level of readiness he takes, is the level of readiness he's going to still develop there.
0: And finally, as the 2026 Formula One season resumes, Lewis Hamilton sits second in the Drivers' Championship, 50 points behind Mercedes driver Kimi Antonelli, with Charles Leclerc a further 31 points adrift. Hamilton reclaimed runner-up spots before the summer break, but admitted frustration at costly errors and penalties in recent races, including infractions at Silverstone, Spa and Hungary. For Ferrari to mount a serious title challenge, Hamilton and Leclerc must deliver consistent results across the remaining 12 rounds while cutting out mistakes. The team also needs to sustain pressure on Mercedes in the constructors' standings, aiming for the first driver's crown in 19 years. Hamilton has made clear his focus is on eliminating errors and maximizing Ferrari's evolving pace to keep Antonelli's lead within reach. Jude van Wyk, 5FM Sports. Blah. Everybody
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4: Roadworks in KZN on the N3 South at Hilton Avenue, on the N2 North at the ramp to Sibaya Drive as well. I'll have those clear for you in the next 25 minutes. In Gauteng on the N1 North, if you're traveling towards Gordon Road, there's a broken down vehicle. And now Napier's Drive on the R21 North, there's a broken down car there as well. In the Western Cape, if you are traveling at Platterkloof, some delays on the N1 outbound due to an earlier broken down vehicle. On the N1 inbound after the R60 turn off, the left lane is still closed. That's due to a broken down vehicle as well. For 5 Drive Traffic, I'm Nick Archibald.
5: Yes, he is. And 25 minutes to 4 on the clock. 5 Drive family, you hang out with your besties, Zanele, Nick, Younger, and Jude. And listen properly. You're about to find out if I got that challenge done that you gave me for the South African Music Awards.
4: Yeah, we also, Zan, we'll catch you up on our bingo card.
5: Yes!
4: And whether or not, it was a really good bingo card.
5: Ooh.
4: We cooked on it, but hopefully, well, we didn't quite complete it, but
5: okay.
4: Yeah, we'll catch you up.
5: Amazing.

0: It's Alessie Rose on 5FM with Get Around. 22 minutes to 4 on the clock and you're hanging out with your besties on the radio. And something that I've truly missed, genuinely and truly, before we get to this challenge that you gave me for the South African Music Awards, it's hearing our superstars hum.
1: Exactly. So we need a song for just after 4 o'clock. 082-550-5151. Kids of Mzansi, jump into the WhatsApp line. Whether you grab mom's phone, dad's phone, brother, uncle, aunt, whatever it is, grab the phone and hum your favorite song. We're calling it the Royal Humble. Young Am Jolly's our fearless guesser here this week. Is that right? After a very interesting automation
0: randomizer
1: thing, Judy.
2: Yes.
1: It was a good journey. So, Young Am Jolly is the fearless guessing leader, and we need your voice notes. 082-550-5151. Jump up to the WhatsApp line and hum us your favorite song, and we'll play after school, just before 4 o'clock.
0: Yay, I'm so excited. And do you know what I also am very excited about? Is the fact that the kids get what they want. You know what I mean? Mm-hmm. Yeah, that's what we're for here on 5 Drive. Come on.
3: This is 5 Drive with Zanella Bodera and Nick Archibald.
1: When someone doesn't collect their award, whose fault is it?
4: I kind of feel like it's the artist, eh? Mm. Because it would be yours. It's your award. Your name's going to be engraved in it. It's your achievement.
1: Yeah.
4: I really feel like you should be making sure that someone's going to collect your award so that you can have it in your house.
1: Yeah.
5: I think it's the team's fault. Your job is to manage me, manage what's going around me, especially when it comes to my career. Your assistant, please assist me, Sana,
6: I want to create a third option.
1: Okay, go for it.
6: It's neither.
1: Whose fault is it then?
6: No one's fault.
1: Make a decision.
6: I'm going to pull a pen and paper.

0: It's Ray Dalton with I Just Wanna Be Happy. 18 minutes to 4 on the clock and 5 Drive Family. On the weekend, the South African Music Awards, we definitely were happy because we were getting to just really congratulate some of the biggest names in music in our country. I mean, even Tyler was there.
1: It was so cool. And it was really so epic. We were saying on the show yesterday how you know she brought all those different artists onto the stage, and like it was really, really epic.
2: Can I ask you something? Did she have the time to do that, or did she just make her own?
0: She just made her own decision.
2: Oh, okay.
0: So even one of the executive producers, well, the executive producer was like, he asked her, and he was like, "Did you plan to do that?" She was like, "No." As soon as she like got up there, it's just something she felt like doing, and so she did it.
2: Oh, okay.
0: That's just who Tyler is, baby. Mm.
1: It's epic. So so before you went, well, you were gone already, Zanele. We built a bingo card.
0: Yes.
1: And we got 5 out of 8, which I want to give like a baby round of applause.
0: Okay. Oh, 5 out of 8 is really good.
1: Yeah.
0: That's really good.
1: So we cooked on both outfits. We got blue and gold.
0: Yes. Okay.
1: But the gold,
2: it was more red. It was more red than gold.
3: But gold nonetheless hits up.
0: It was still shame. You can take it.
1: We got,
2: thank you.
1: We got you saying 100%, which took no longer than 32 seconds.
0: No, don't lie, did I?
1: Yes.
0: I didn't even know.
1: And then another one that took 34 seconds was Sana. Yeah, you said Sana. And then the only other one we got, and this was a great pull because no one else suggested it except for Young Jolly, was greeting in 2 or more languages.
0: Yeah,
3: wow. I pitched it like a Timalang Sanbonani Moleni.
1: And you did it a couple of times. So the other ones, we thought you would say my Sama family because you put family after everybody.
0: True.
1: And then blonde hair we also didn't get.
0: Okay, friends. I mean, it was a really good bingo card for me.
1: It was really nice.
0: I really like your work. 5 Drive Family, in case you're someone who's like, I wasn't here last week. I was hosting the South African Music Awards over the weekend in Sun City alongside Casper and Your Vest. It was an amazing, amazing experience. We were even trending at number 7, family.
2: Nice.
0: Yeah. So thank you, South Africa, because that was all you, baby. I mean, the Sama Awards trending at number 1. My name was trending at number 7. That's what I'm talking about.
3: Oh, yeah. Right.
0: But speaking of what I'm talking about, I got a challenge from you as my 5 Drive family.
1: Yeah, so this one popped up. This was from a listener. I can't remember who it was from. But we say something on the show at around 5:40 every single day. Do you know what I'm talking about?
4: Seriously.
1: And now I never believed it that you would actually do this. Jude was the first to break the news on the group. But Zan, I don't know.
2: I think I woke up a couple of my neighbors because I was so excited. I couldn't believe my ears.
0: Yes! Would you guys like some proof?
3: Yes.
0: All right, 5 Drive family. This is me completing the challenge because I never back down from a challenge. Listen to this at the South African Music Awards.
5: Northwest, I think you can do better than that. When I say no DNA, you say... Tango! And Mzansi, no matter where you are, we hope that you are getting in on the conversation. It is hashtag Sama32. And before the break, we saw who ruled the airwaves this year. And as a lot of you know, airwaves is my thing. Very, very shameless plug, 3 to 6 p.m. Monday to Friday on 5 FM. You know what I'm talking about? Seriously. Thank you.
1: Yes!
2: Get in. Get in.
1: So, Zan, like, what was the crowd's response to that? Because we can see you.
0: Yes.
1: But, like, what was the crowd's response? Because you even said it's a shameless plug, which I love.
0: Some people were laughing because, you know, shameless plug. But one of my favorite responses to it, which is why at the end I went, thank you, was because somebody was going crazy. They were like jumping up and down, like kind of putting their hand up and like putting it in a circle. I was just like, yeah, that's a 5 Drive family member over there.
1: Nice one.
0: So, you know, I'd like to believe mission accomplished, my friends.
3: No, shout out. You actually did that.
0: Thank
3: you. You never back down from a challenge. And that's maybe something we need to do more in future.
0: What does this mean now?
3: Find a challenge. Zanele will back.
1: Well, she's got to keep getting all those big jobs. Like at Golden Globe, she's got to do something. The Oscars, she's got to do something.
0: I love that, Nikki. And 5 Drive family, thank you so much for just being so supportive. From the love that you showed me, and guys, to you, Nick, Yanga, Jude, Masego, Shabzi, Medallion, and to you, 5 Drive family, no matter where you are, thank you for all of the love from social media to last week when you guys got me on the phone and everything. To even now when you're welcoming me back, it means so, so much. And I love you guys.
3: We love you.
2: Love you too.
0: Aww. You know what I'm talking about?
4: Seriously.
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0: It is Chloe featuring Timbaland with Talking Dirty.
1: Yeah, speaking of Talking Dirty, Zanele just hung up the phone to to a delivery driver saying, okay, I love you, bye.
2: What is going on?
0: Has
3: he taken you out yet? Like, what's the...
0: No, like, what's, has he taken you out yet?
3: Yeah, he must buy you something first.
0: Just shush yourself.
1: No, at this point, just delivering food, she's like, I love you. I love you. I love you for doing your job, dude.
0: You are so annoying. No, I'm still in a good mood, okay, because my friends, Ndando, they bought me flowers for the weekend. So that's where the love came from. And amazing. You guys, all the love.
1: No, no, you said who it was for. They after school, bro.
0: I'm so sorry. Not you said who it was for. Four, excuse me.
1: You said what it was.
0: I gave you a whole soliloquy saying I love you guys.
1: Yeah, we love you too. Play the thing.
4: After school is after school. It's time to settle it. I drive.
1: All right, moving on swiftly. Kids of Mzansi, Royal Humble is here. Young Jolly's very ready to guess, aren't you, Younger?
5: Yes.
1: Are you the best guess out of all of us?
5: Yes.
1: Why'd you say it with such little confidence, dude?
0: Are you sure?
5: Is that how you measure my confidence?
0: Wow. I wouldn't take that.
1: And in Women's Month as well.
0: In Women's Month.
1: How could you, Jude?
3: Oh, wait, I didn't say anything. Wow.
1: Okay, kids of Mzansi, jump onto the WhatsApp line. We want to play your favorite song for After School's After School. It's going to happen just after 4 o'clock, but we need your voice note right now. So jump onto the WhatsApp line, hum your favorite song. You can grab any phone, mom's phone, dad's phone, maybe even your phone. Maybe you're preparing for exams and you just need a song to take the edge off. We want to play you your favorite song. So jump onto the WhatsApp line and hum it for us.
0: Yes, baby. I'm so excited. Otherwise, we don't have a song for 4 o'clock.
1: Then we just sit here in silence and we all lose our jobs.
0: And then let's quickly just give a taste of the silence just for 1 second. In 3, 2, 1. Is that what we want?
1: No, there was more breath in silence.
0: That's true.
5: But if you're listening to radio and it's silent, you'd be breathing, no?
0: So exactly. That's true. So in 3, 2, 1. Someone just save us from the breathing, please, my kiddies.
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0: It's Matthew Mole on 5 FM with Kilimanjaro. But right about now, 5 Drive family, it's time for our queen of the real humble.
1: After school is after school. It's time to settle it.
2: 5 Drive.
3: Kaylee Patrick is back. Come on.
0: Yay!
3: Yes, man. All right. Kaylee Patrick's going to hum a song. You're going to guess what song is being hummed. 082-550-5151. Young, I'm joining you, the fearless guessing leader. Are you ready?
4: I am.
3: Are you focused?
4: Yes.
3: Are your ears open?
4: Yeah. Oh, let's go. Can
0: we get to the voice note, please?
3: Okay, let's play the voice note.
0: Thank
3: Kaylee,
0: you.
3: Go ahead.
5: Hello, 5FM. This is Kaylee Patrick, and I would like to play Humble Beat today, and I'm going to hum one of my favorite songs.
3: Uh-huh.
0: Yes, baby. Oh, my goodness. What is happening? Give me 2 seconds. They interrupted Kaylee Patrick. I'm sorry.
5: And it's also my birthday today. I turn 10 years old. Love you, bye.
0: Wow, oh my word, it's Kaylee's birthday!
6: Happy birthday!
3: Guys, the wild thing is that Kaylee Patrick has been playing After School's After School since she was 7.
0: What?
3: Yeah.
0: And that's now she's crazy.
3: 8, 9, now she's 10 today.
0: Aww.
3: Also, that was your delivery man you love so much, Pauline, I'm sure.
0: True, it was.
3: Okay,
0: him.
3: Let's play it one more time, just so we can get a nice, clean understanding.
0: Yeah, so that Younger can tell us exactly what
3: exactly,
0: it is. All right.
5: Hello, 5FM. This is Kaylee Patrick, and I would like to play Humble Beat today, and I'm going to hum one of my favorite songs.
0: Hi, Bo. I'm so sorry.
3: All right, well,
0: my phone is on Do Not Disturb. I don't know how this is happening.
6: The love got to him.
3: Yeah, the love got to him, yeah. Youngam, Julie, do you have a guess for us?
4: Not yet.
3: Okay. So, Judy, do you have a guess for us from the brief part we played?
6: Yeah, it's the Hungarian national anthem.
3: Thank you so much.
6: You should listen to it. It's a good tune.
3: Yeah, I know. It sounds like a good tune. Apparently, Kaylee Patrick's on the line.
0: She is on the line.

0: Oh, my baby, how's your birthday been?
1: It's good.
0: That's good. What did you get for your birthday?
1: My dad got me a tent and my brother got me a game console.
0: Wow! Girl, you're the coolest 10-year-old ever.
2: That is rolling in cash.
0: That was the best. Yeah. Oh, my word. But my Kaylee, you have to tell the whole entire country, my baby, on your birthday, what song were you humming?
1: I was humming Billie Jean by Michael Jackson.
0: What? You're the coolest 10-year-old and you know great music, my baby. Oh, my word, Kaylee. You see, Kaylee, this is why we want to be you when we grow up. And we love you so much, my baby. Thank you for being so amazing and happy birthday.
1: Thank you. Love you, too.
0: Oh, we love you, Kaylee. And enjoy the rest of your birthday, okay, my baba?
1: Thank you.
0: Thank you. Bye.
2: The whole country is going to sing your song loud and proud, Kaylee Patrick.
0: Oh, yes, we
2: what
0: are.
2: What a track.
0: Yes, we are.
3: And that's exactly what I thought the song was.
2: Yeah, thank you.
3: No, I was going to say.
2: I heard you answer while
3: thank
2: she
3: you.
2: Said it.
3: It's, I was just thrown off by the love Zanele was receiving.
0: I knew it. Yes. I knew someone would. I don't know what's happening. I don't see how. It's Sun City. It must be. Do you know what I mean? I think it's just the time difference and everything. My gadgets
2: you told,
0: have jet
2: you
0: lag.
2: Told a random person. That you loved him no longer than 9 minutes ago. You've now received 2 phone calls live on air.
3: And you're ghosting them.
0: What is going on?
4: Is his name Lovemore?
0: No. I need you to stop. I need you to stop yourself and 5 Drive Family in a little bit. We're going to be getting into Great Divide, which is where I was told, actually, by someone on social media that I looked a certain way. And other people have actually been dragged for talking to other people like this. But it came from a really good place, so I'm not even mad. You need to hear about it. It was all in the name of the South African Music Awards. It's coming up. How was I slandered? You're about to hear.
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6: In your sports, Rassie Erasmus weighs injury selection and All Blacks rivalry and Miguel Cardoso offers Tato Sibiya advice ahead of Lille transfer. 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
5: Good afternoon. For 5 Drive News, I am Yangam Joly. More than 160,000 asylum seeker appeals are yet to be processed by the Refugee Appeals Authority of South Africa. Over 90,000 cases from this backlog are inactive and have been abandoned. The authority's advocate, Zilpa Rapeshu, elaborates on risks associated with abandoned files.
7: Some of these files have been abandoned for 10 years. We cannot say we will risk this person being exposed or being refouled if a person has abandoned their appeal for more than 10 years. So we are looking at administratively closing these files that has been dormant for an excessive period of time.
5: The Brakpan Magistrates Court has heard how the status of most murder cases in which suspended EMPD Chief Julius Mkhwanazi is implicated are still under investigation. Mkhwanazi and 5 others are applying for bail in the court in Johannesburg. They face charges of murder and defeating the ends of justice relating to the 2022 killing of Emmanuel Mbenze. Any investigation into the murder was blocked by local law enforcement. However, an NPA member who can't be identified applied for the matter to be reopened after some facts were not clear.
8: According to his statement, upon his arrival, Julius Mkhwanazi was briefed by Pretorius that Chief is that time again. Julius then instructed that the deceased body be removed and disposed of immediately by dumping it into the spa. Jago Hanegom was later shot and killed on the 17th of March, 2023.
5: A man has appeared in the Port Shepstone Magistrates Court in connection with the theft of a drug consignment from the Hawks premises on the KZN South Coast. The Hawks say Lucas Lekgabe was arrested on the 7th of this month. Hawks spokesperson Katlego Mogale.
9: A 49-year-old appeared in the Port Shepstone Magistrate Court following his arrest. After an intensive investigation by the members of the Serious Organized Crime Investigation Team, and he appeared on the 11th in transit so that he is able to appear today in court. He had been in custody since then, and he will be appearing on the 8th and the 9th of September for formal bail application.
5: And lastly, a court in Syria has sentenced a cousin of the deposed president, Bashar al-Assad, to death after it convicted him of crimes including premeditated murder during the country's civil war. Wassim al-Assad was captured in June. Last week, the former president and his brother were given a death sentence in absentia for crimes against humanity. Your top story at 4 o'clock. More than 160,000 asylum seeker appeals are yet to be processed by the Refugee Appeals Authority of South Africa. For 5 Drive News, I am Yangam Joly.
4: 5 Traffic with Nick Archibald.
2: All right, let's jump out onto the roads in Gauteng. It's Simon Vermoorten Road. An accident on the N4 eastbound is causing delays. The back of the queue is at Rousseau Street and Almapius Drive on the R21 North. A broken down vehicle has been cleared. In KZN, if you are traveling at Linfield Park on the N3 South, some delays there. That's due to an earlier broken down vehicle. Meanwhile, if you are traveling in the Western Cape, at Platterkloof Road, on the N1 outbound, there is a broken down vehicle. Congestion on the N1 inbound ramp to the N7 south. That's Wingfield Interchange. Some delays there as well. For 5 Drive Traffic, I'm Nick Archibald.
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2: Has Zanele paid you the 1,000 rand?
10: Yes, she has. Shame.
2: I didn't see a POP come
11: Me
2: to my
11: too.
2: Email.
11: Yeah, I was going to say, they're supposed to share that with us as well.
10: Transaction is between myself and Zanele, and she did pay me.
2: Oh, so we did nothing.
11: So why were we involved?
10: Yeah, you guys did nothing.
2: Wow! Okay. Yangam Joly, what are you doing right now in your life to try and better yourself, you know, as a young person in South Africa?
11: I'm actually trying to manage my sleep. I woke up pretty early on Saturday, and also on Sunday. Also today, the only problem is today I woke up early and I was like, yeah, and then I took a nap.
2: And then you forgot your mother's birthday.
11: Hey, I didn't forget it.
2: And it's at the last end of the day.
11: You know
2: what I mean?
11: Seeing her next weekend, okay?
12: She's like this today.
11: No, leave her alone. Yeah. Yeah.
2: Get in heaps of adventure served to you by 5FM and Suzuki.
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All right, Kaylee Patrick, here it is. Billie Jean, Michael Jackson. Just for you, we're going to celebrate this one. Come on. 7 minutes after 4 o'clock. It's 5 Drive on 5 FM. And that wraps up a little after school is after school. Come on.

0: yeah. I watched Michael the other day.
1: Same.
0: So good.
1: I watched it on Saturday.
0: So good.
1: Loved it.
0: Yo.
2: Have you watched it, Yanga?
3: No, not yet. No, I think I'll watch it this weekend, I guess. I don't want to like follow the hype.
0: You gain a newfound respect for Michael Jackson. It's
2: why?
0: Crazy.
2: What in there?
0: Because you get that to understand just the genius that he was in terms of coming up with music, in terms of how people just knew if he stepped into a studio there was going to be a hit, in terms of how he decided Thriller would be the song that would be the lead on that album, Thriller. Crazy how he made movies out of his music videos.
3: That was actually something.
0: Right?
2: It's so cool. And Yanga made a point while we were off air. Like, guys, Katie Patrick is 10 years old today. Happy birthday again, Katie Patrick.
3: Happy birthday! Woo!
2: A 10-year-old is requesting the song.
3: Yeah. She tells you it's timeless. It's a iconic one.
0: Literally.
3: What do you call those songs? Is it legendary? It's legendary.
0: I take it.
1: Timeless?
3: Timeless. That's
0: perfect.
3: The word.
0: Michael Jackson with Billie Jean on 5FM. It's 12 minutes after 4. You're hanging out with your besties on the radio. And 5 Drive family, I was slandered over the weekend.
4: The Great Divide. The Great Divide. A divide on 5 Drive. Which side are you on?
0: So I was hosting the South African Music Awards, correct?
3: Yes, you were.
2: Yes.
0: Now, this obviously opens you up to a lot of criticism.
2: Naturally, I mean, you were trending.
0: Yes.
2: Obviously.
0: Yes.
2: Yeah. But you were trending for very good reasons.
0: Correct.
2: Might I add, yeah.
0: Thank you, South Africa, because I only found like maybe 3-4 negative comments in terms of all the tweets I saw. There could have been more, right?
2: Mandela to you, my sister.
0: So grateful. Thank you, South Africa. However, I saw someone make a comment. I saw someone make a comment about my appearance.
2: Was this a social media comment?
0: Yes.
2: Not to your face.
0: No, not to my face. It was on Twitter. Okay. But you see, this is the thing. Normally when people make comments like this, they'll get into trouble with people and they're like, don't you dare make a comment about a woman's body and things like that. You know what I mean?
1: Which is something about your body.
0: Yes.
2: Who are we fighting?
1: Yeah, who are we fighting?
0: But that's the thing. I don't want us to fight them, guys.
2: Oh. Why?
0: Because they came from a good place. Like, they were actually excited about what they were saying. So are you ready to hear?
2: Okay, yes. So what did they say?
0: They said, guys, she's pregnant. Oh, my word.
2: Let us pray.
0: Nicholas!
2: Sorry.
0: Oh, my goodness.
2: Sorry, I can't wait to meet your husband.
0: But she was so happy for me.
2: Yeah.
0: She was like, guys, she's pregnant. And she was like, I just know it. I can see. And like, she just sounded so excited to be the first one to be able to see it, if that makes sense. Because she had some follow-up tweets and things like that. So according to that beautiful little angel, I am pregnant. However, I am not, for anyone out there going, Zanele might be pregnant.
2: Damn it, the prayers didn't work again.
0: Nicholas, I will beat you. I am very single. But I will say this, I wasn't upset about it because she seemed so excited for me that she thought I was pregnant and that she was the first person to be able to see that this girl's pregnant, you know? So for me, I'm like, I'm not mad about it. So Yanga, you asked us this question, you know, upon me telling you guys that, you know, someone said something, but I think it came from a good place.
3: Mm-hmm.
0: Yes, they made an assumption about me.
3: Yes. When one assumes something about you and that assumption could be received negatively, you know? Is it still bad if technically it was coming from a good place?
0: No.
3: Oh.
0: I don't think so. And that's why I'm not mad at her. Because I'm just like, she was really excited that I was pregnant, guys. Being pregnant is a nice thing. So she was happy for me. Even though it's just my fupa, my mkaba, my big stomach. You know, at the moment, I haven't
3: Your
0: been to
3: stomach.
0: The gym in a long
3: well,
0: time.
3: Everyone has a stomach.
0: You know, my stomach was stomaching, you know, in one of the dresses. So she assumed. And you know what? I'm not mad about it. I don't think it's a bad thing.
2: I mean, I suppose if you're not mad about it, I can't be mad about it.
0: Please don't be. But let's say someone made an assumption about you, Nicholas. You know?
2: Well, no, I don't like that.
0: Tell us why. But it was from a good place as well.
2: Yeah, but I mean, that doesn't mean that I receive... Just because it was from a good place doesn't mean I receive it as a good thing.
0: I suppose, but like... You're
2: like,
0: not...
2: I've lost quite a bit of weight over the last like 18 months. I went to a dietitian or whatever.
0: Yes.
2: Like a lot of people will say, you know...
0: Ozempic.
2: No. Or they'll say you're looking skinny, and that triggers me, dog. Like they trying to compliment my journey, but I don't like the word skinny, bro.
3: I was gonna say I have to jump on what Nick's saying.
2: Makes me angry now, dude.
3: There was a time I saw Nick, right, and he told us about his journey. I saw him off air. I said, "Oh my word, Nick, you look thin," right? And what I meant.
1: Does it make you feel like scrawny or something?
2: Yeah, like when I hear skinny or thin, no. like
1: malnourished.
2: You look, that's what I hear. That's what I hear, yeah.
3: But this is the thing. I could have used a different word if I had a thesaurus in front of me and I had time to look for synonyms. But in the moment, my intention was to compliment your journey that you had been telling us about.
2: 100%.
3: Yes. And what happened? Nick took offense. He didn't care about my intention.
0: Yeah.
3: It came on air. It became a topic about how I body shamed him. I mean?
2: No, but I know you didn't, but that's what I'm saying. That's why I think I'm on the other side of the great divide, because I don't think that just because you meant well, and again, younger, I love you lots. It's not about you. It's become like that. But like, I know you meant well. I know it comes from a good place, but that doesn't mean I have to receive it like that. So I might receive it in, I'm receiving it in my own way, you know.
0: I guess, but like, but the person meant well. Okay, you know what? Five Drive family, we're gonna jump into the music. Judy's gonna let us know how he feels, because Younger is with Nick. 082-550-5151. We want to know, is it okay for someone to make an assumption about you, rather, if it is still in good faith, if the person meant it from a good place? Are you okay with an assumption being made about you? Because a lot of people don't like assumptions.

0: Right?
1: Yeah.
0: But I think for me, it's when it's from a bad place. But when it's from a good place, I'm just like, oh, my little schnookum, you, don't you worry. You're wrong. I'm not pregnant. However, shout out, you know.
1: Maybe she was like, oh, she's glowing. You know?
0: Exactly.
1: Which means Anila has great skin.
2: Because that's the first thing you notice on a pregnant woman. They're glowing. Yes! Yeah, sure.
0: Some people are even happy with those Ozempic allegations. You know what I mean?
2: Please. Don't be happy with those allegations, Oaks. What are we doing here?
0: 0825505151. We want to know, 5Drive family, if assumptions are made but from a good place, are they still okay? Send us that voice note immediately. We want to hear from you right here on 5Drive. You're hanging out with Zanele, Nick, Younger, Jude, Masego, Shabzi, Medallion with you until 6 p.m, baby.
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2: In KZN at Linfield Park, a broken down vehicle on the N3 South still causing delays in Gauteng. If you are travelling towards Caldenace on the N3 North, there's a broken down vehicle. The back of the queue is actually at Van Buren Road. In the Western Cape on the N1 inbound of Van Riebeek Street, there's a broken down vehicle as well. For 5Drive Traffic, I'm Nick Archibald.

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1: And you are coming on air right now telling us that you were happy about that compliment.
0: I wasn't happy about it, but it's just I didn't mind it because I felt like it came from a good place. Like, the girl was really excited. She was like, oh my goodness, she's pregnant. Like, aww.
2: How did you get that turn over a tweet?
0: Because she said she used excited words. Like, she was, like I said, she
1: what?
0: Was like
1: oh my gosh.
3: She used an emoji or something.
0: A few emojis here and there.
1: Oh,
0: and
1: yeah,
0: she
1: because
0: was like,
1: emojis
0: oh,
1: carry
0: guys,
1: so much tone.
0: She's pregnant.
3: What do you think? What do you think the tone was? You think it was like, oh, guys, she's pregnant.
1: You are putting tone onto that message. You don't know if she was excited or not. Maybe she was shocked. She's like, I'm pretty sure this woman told me she was single 2 weeks ago on radio, and now she's pregnant. So,
0: well, guys, that's how I took it. That's how I felt. And 5 Drive Family, this is why we're asking you on the WhatsApp line, 082-550-5151. Are assumptions okay if it comes from a good place? So, Younger, you had already said that you're with Nick, where you're like, it's not okay.
3: No, I'm with you. I was criticizing Nick.
0: Okay, apologies.
1: Yeah, I'm realizing I need to heal a lot.
3: Because I was complimenting Nick that day. That was the point of my example, was it was a compliment. And then Nick didn't see the compliment. He was more so ashamed. And then he came on radio and he told everyone at judge parties.
1: No, I don't think that's what happened.
3: But yes, I am on your side, Zanele. Because once you realize it's coming from a good place, yes, I would prefer people say things in different ways.
0: Yeah.
3: But I can't police how one communicates.
0: Yeah.
3: All I can do is just accept that if this isn't coming from a bad place, your intention isn't ill, you're not trying to hurt my feelings.
0: Yes.
3: If anything, it almost sounds like you're excited for me. If you're excited for me to do anything in life, that's pretty sweet. Yes, if you're like, oh my word, Younger, she's finally gaining weight, man, I'm so happy, you know, I'd be like, I'm not trying to, but but the fact that it looks like you care, you know, I'd understand that. I don't want to assume that one knows how I feel about certain things that they are excited for about me. So even the person saying that about Zanele, they don't know if Zanele's like, I actually hate babies, you know, I don't something. They don't know that. But they were excited for her nonetheless.
0: Yes.
1: You had me at like 90% of that. Let me sit with it for a bit. Let's go to Judy. It was really good though. It was really good.
2: This story reminds me of a time in high school where a group of girls asked me to ask our Afrikaans teacher if she was pregnant.
0: And?
2: She was not pregnant, and I felt, I still feel bad.
1: You should.
2: To this day.
3: That you were bamboozled.
2: And I was bamboozled, but in my naivety, I just agreed. Like, oh, this can't be that hard. Just ask if she's pregnant or not. I still feel bad to this day, and that is why I think whether there's good intentions or not, don't comment on other people's bodies.
0: Hi, Sana.
1: Because the thing is, yeah, I suppose that had gone a different way with you.
0: Yeah.
1: You know, if it was a different context, you would feel differently about
0: that. But that's why I'm saying, for me, it's about the intention. Yeah. Althea, what do you say, honey?
4: Hey, guys. In the case of the Great Divide, I don't care where the assumption is coming from, whether it's from a good place, a bad place, it could come from the Lord himself. In the year 2026, why are we still commenting on people's bodies? Whether it's an insult or a compliment, I don't care. You don't need to say anything.
1: Clocked it.
4: So, yeah, like, rather just keep it to yourself.
2: Exactly.
0: Oh, Althea is upset on my behalf. TZ?
5: Hi, guys. It's TZ here. I've got to be real. If somebody says something to you and maybe it upsets you, I agree that maybe they're trying to be nice, but sometimes I think they are projecting where they are in their journey or what doesn't feel good for them. I'm not sure and convinced it's coming from a good place. It doesn't matter. Still not what you want to hear.
6: Guys, I just feel that if you're going to give somebody or make an assumption about someone, and if it's coming from a good place, you phrase it better. You, like you said, Zanele, you're glowing. Oh, Nick, you're looking so healthy and fit. Not skinny and not pregnant.
1: I think that was worse.
6: Love you guys. Sorry, Younger.
0: Oh, my goodness.
3: I will say, I want us to just, like, know not a lot of people know how to phrase things the way you want to receive them.
1: Exactly.
3: Like, especially because, like, standardly, we're using just English now, for example.
0: Yeah.
3: No one's got your English. Mm. You know, you communicate the way you communicate. That's based off of the way you were brought up, your insecurities, things that trigger you, things that you don't want to do to other people. So, yes, sometimes people may use the wrong words.
0: Yeah.
3: But some people don't have the vocabulary you wish they had, unfortunately.
1: I think I'm flip-flopping, I'll be honest with you. Because on what you're saying, so like our example, Young I'm Geordie, because we're going back and forth even off air now, is the word thin, like for how you understand the way you complimented me in your mind, that's your meaning of thin. I just have a different meaning for thin. That's why I shouldn't get upset with you because your meaning is
3: a compliment.
1: Is a positive meaning. Yeah. My meaning is not a positive meaning.
3: If anything,
1: I mean?
3: I was gonna say, me even using the word thin, now if we do a little psychology,
1: yes,
3: that might have to do with me as well.
0: Yeah, that's what I mean. That's what she was saying about
3: basically exactly, that's what I'm saying. For me, I'm like, oh my word, you look thin, like this is lovely, you know, for you. Because you wanted this, whereas you could see that as like I'm saying, emaciated or something.
1: Because in rugby, like if you hadn't put on enough muscle, like before the season started, like coaches would be like, ah, you're looking so thin, my boy, you're gonna get flattened by the other team.
3: Not flattened.
1: It's true because you're thin, bro. You don't have any. You don't

0: themselves. Please. And Zanele,
1: yes, baby.
0: You should have been made, girl. You should have been made. But I understand from your point of view. So we're not all like that. But thank you guys for a great show. Love ya.
1: We
0: bye.
1: Love you more.
2: Hey, Five Drive. My opinion is that we should stop commenting on other people's bodies and their weight and their journeys.
1: Mm.
2: We don't know what's causing weight loss or weight gain.
1: This is a very good point. Fine, June. Maybe I agree with you one more.
3: Good afternoon, guys. For the great divide, I'm with Nick today. Yo, I take offense so fast, so don't make assumptions about me. Even if they are coming from a good place, no, I don't like it.
1: Well, Five Drive family, I guess it just depends on whom you're dealing with, because Jude is definitely still on his own side of just shut up.
4: I'm not going to say anything.
5: I think, like, in respecting people, moving forward, we don't compliment Jude. We don't compliment Nick. We don't talk about them physically.
1: We'll compliment each other.
5: We'll compliment each other.
1: I love your eyebrows today.
5: Thank you so much. They're part of my body.
1: I love it.
5: I love your hair.
6: Did I not just flip-flop right now?
1: Thank you, my gorgeous. Did I bought it though.
6: Did I not just change my mind live on air?
1: Nikki, your nose is so beautiful.
6: No, I don't, because you're even listening.

0: All of the bobbies is bad. It girls, and we ain't playing tag.
1: It's Nicki Minaj, Ice Spice, and Aqua on 5FM with Bobby World. It is just after Hump Bus 4 and 5 Drive Family coming up. Tuesday Traffic Challenge! Woo! Come on!
2: Coming up in your headlines, the SIU says it has been able to recover billions of rands that were awarded unlawfully to different contracts. And more than 160,000 asylum seeker appeals are yet to be processed by the Refugee Appeals Authority of South Africa. I'll have more details for you on these stories and others at 5 o'clock.
3: Julie Van Wyk, Julie Van Wyk, he does the sports, Julie Van Wyk.
4: Well, kicking off with football, Mamelodi Sundowns coach Miguel Cardoso expects young left-back Tata Sibiya to continue his development when his move to French side Lille is completed in the coming days. SABC Sport reported last week that the under-20 international was being earmarked for a move to Europe with Lille, now the confirmed destination. The French club has built a reputation for developing emerging talent. Sibiya will initially join on loan, with Cardoso encouraging the youngster to make the most of the opportunity and work towards making the move permanent.
5: Regarding Tato, fantastic opportunity. As you know, I coached in France, so I know very, very well the club where he goes to. I know very well the facilities that they have. I know very well the stability in terms of process of development of young players and the last stage of affirmation of young players. It's also at the same time a very, very, very competitive environment he's going to face. Obviously, I think he's ready for the challenge. What will speak for him is not the level of readiness he takes, it's the level of readiness he's going to still develop there.
4: So Sundowns next in action in the Betway Premiership tomorrow, taking on Marumo Gallants. Then moving to rugby, Springbok coach Rassie Erasmus will wait until Thursday to confirm his matchday squad for Saturday's rugby's greatest rivalry opener against New Zealand at Ellis Park. The decision comes as the two sides prepare for the first of four tests. Erasmus has opted against his usual early week team announcement, saying the delay is intended to give the All Blacks less time to prepare for the Springbok selection. He insists the move is about respecting the quality of the opposition rather than trying to play mind games. The coach has also narrowed the injury concerns to captain Siya Kolisi and prop Oxen Chair, with both players still

0: being assessed ahead of Saturday's showdown.
1: I think the announcement only on Thursday is the respect for New Zealand and knowing how tough this one is going to be. And yeah, and this one specifically, we think the less time they have to prepare for our team, the better. So it's not an arrogant thing, it's the respect thing. And then I would say injuries are probably the only two doubtful players. Sosa's really looking well, looking good. I think Sia and Ox is, I wouldn't say they're injured still. I think it's niggles. If they get through today, it probably might be good for us. Apart from that, yeah, there's nobody else.
0: In the other camp, in-form All Blacks winger Josh Moorby says he is relishing the all-round challenge the Springboks will pose in Saturday's opener. Fresh from scoring tries against the Stormers and Bulls, Moorby warned that the world champions will test New Zealand's defence and attack with their trademark line speed, contestable kicking game and expansive style under Tony Brown. Moorby acknowledged the threat of Bok wingers Cheslin Kobe and Kurtley Arendse, calling them some of the world's greatest wingers, while praising the All Blacks forwards for laying the platform in their tour wins over the Stormers, Sharks and the Bulls. Jude van Wyk, 5FM Sports.

0: Has Anele paid you the 1,000 rand?
1: Yes, she has.
2: No, she has, shame.
0: I didn't see a POP come to my email.
1: I was going to say, they're supposed to share that with us as well.
3: Transaction is between myself and Zanelia, and she did pay me.
0: Oh, so we did nothing.
1: So why were we involved?
3: Yeah, you guys did nothing.
0: Wow! Okay. Yangam Joyly, what are you doing right now in your life to try and better yourself, you know, as a young person in South Africa?
1: I'm actually trying to manage my sleep. I woke up pretty early on Saturday, and also on Sunday. Also today, the only problem is today I woke up early and I was like, yeah, and then I took a nap.
0: And then you forgot your mother's birthday.
1: Yeah, I didn't forget it.
0: And it's at the last end of the day. Know what I mean?
1: Seeing her next weekend, okay? She's
4: like this today.
1: No, you can't let me
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0: Georgia Smith featuring Wizkid on 5FM. It's called Alive. And guys, the time has come. TTC. TTC. TTC. TTC. TTC. Everybody. It's Tuesday Traffic Challenge with none other than the king. We call him Nicky Marung. Nicky Marung, how do you feel today?
1: Yeah, I feel good, yeah.
0: Okay, yeah, yeah. Love that.
1: I'm doing a track from Siku, who is trending currently. You know that song? You're such a dangerous lover.
0: Yay.
1: Yeah, a British artist, very young, also like born early, like to mid-2000s,
0: yes.
1: But making such a big wave at the moment. But has that very much like that soul... like jazz feel to his music, which I really, really like. But this, yeah, I don't know. I was listening to Top 40 on 5 Vibes, and I just thought, I was like, you know what? I think Harry Baby will enjoy this one.
0: I love that.
1: That's what I'm going to do. Let's take a listen. Come
0: that's
1: on.
0: Beautiful. Listen to this, 5 Drive family. And don't forget, you need to let us know what you think about Nicky's beautiful Tuesday Traffic Challenge.

0: Are we ready for this, everyone?
1: Yes.
0: All right, Five Drive family, we're going to play a short song there so you can get ready. And then when we come back, Nick Archibald is about to take us on yet another beautiful journey of the Tuesday Traffic Challenge. Stick around. Right
2: 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Somewhere in South Africa, someone is about to get a phone call saying,
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0: It's DJ Clock with We Can Fly on 5FM. The time has come for you, 5 Drive family, to fly into bliss. Because Nick Archibald is about to give us the Tuesday Traffic Challenge. Nicky.
1: Sorry.
0: I love it. Warm-ups. Yes.
1: Yeah, you know what?
0: Yeah.
1: I'm a dangerous... No, actually, this needs some context, quickly. You know what I hate more than anything?
0: What?
1: You know when you're on like a four-lane motorway, right? It could be a highway, it could be like a normal freeway.
0: Yes.
1: You know what I'm saying? And then someone just drifts through different lanes.
2: Oh.
1: You can't do that.
2: I hate that.
1: No.
0: You can't do that.
1: You can't. You have to indicate, Oaks, please. So this is a shout-out to all those drivers who I think... are dangerous drivers. And if you are a dangerous driver, don't do that. Don't do that.
0: 082-550-5151. 5 Drive family, what do you think of Nikki's Tuesday Traffic Challenge for this week?
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1: Stick with me, baby. Come on. You know what I'm saying? Let's go.

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0: Drive, Drive Family.
1: So amazing. Stupid. I love it.
0: We always ask you what you think. Let's listen to this. Google, come through, baby.
2: Nika Triple is such a legend.
1: Stop it.
2: He's awesome, talented, and wonderful. Amazing. You're amazing forever. You're just talent. Talent all around.
0: Come on.
2: Yes. Legend Nick Archibald.
1: That's very cute.
0: Nikki, you're amazing, yeah. Just amazing.
1: Thank you so much. Thank you. I enjoyed that. I've been singing it literally like for a whole week. Every time I see a dangerous driver, I'm like, you're such a dangerous driver.

0: It's Chase Williams on 5FM with Na Na Na and 5 Drive Family. The time has come.
1: Is it a hit or a miss? 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
2: 0805051 51. All right, so what we're doing this week for Hit or Miss is South African Queen, Zan Zan. I know you weren't here yesterday, but a South African woman artist you have to pick.
0: Yes.
2: So yeah, I went into that lounge yesterday, just so you know. So the Golden Week is on, just by the way, no pressure. So I did Nonku Piri yesterday. I'm just trying to give you examples so you know what you're going to go with.
0: Love that.
2: So Zanele Jane, on this very Tuesday, the 18th of August, 2020. Oh my God, it's my anniversary.
0: I should
3: Did you just discover it?
0: Remember now.
3: Wow.
0: When you were having younger for forgetting her mom's birthday earlier on.
2: No, we spoke about it briefly this morning. Because we're not sure, where it is because of the love thing that's happening in October. The wedding. You know what I mean?
0: Okay.
2: So where does... Anyway, I digress. Zanele, did I pad enough for you to make a decision on what your song is?
0: No, I know what my song is now, please, my brother.
2: Oh, okay.
0: Yes.
2: Because okay, just before we went on air, there was a bit of commotion.
0: There was, and it was only just because this song, when it was remixed, actually got a lot bigger than it already was. But the reason that it got bigger than it was because it was so big that Casper Nyovest said, yo, this is such a young queen who's killing it in the R&B game. I want to jump on that song.
2: Yeah, and he asked her.
0: Yes, he did. So I'm talking about the queen that is going to be joining us on Friday to celebrate winning our best R&B album at the South African Music Awards. It is none other than Lord Cares, and the song I'm playing is Awe.
4: Are you playing the original or the remix?
0: The original.
4: I like the remix.
0: I like them both.
4: It's a hit. I give you.
2: Yeah,
0: I'm
2: aware.
0: Young,
2: Jolie, any concerns following your previous off-air concerns?
3: Oh, no. You know, because at the end of the day, your song is your song. You know, our concern shouldn't actually affect your decisions.
2: It's true.
3: Stand on it. But it's a hit.
2: Yeah, it's of course a hit. Yeah.
0: Thank you.
2: We're going to give it a spin. 082-550-5151. Lord Cares. Is it a hit or miss? Vote now. Come on.

0: Her name is Lord Kez, the winner of Best R&B Album at the South African Music Awards 2026, honey. It's called Aware on 5FM and 3 minutes to 5 on the clock. Casper Nyovest actually told me that she was very much influenced by the woman who came way before us in terms of music. So like the Letta Mbulus of life, you know, Music in the Air, those queens, right?
1: I mean, you can hear it.
0: Yes, that's what I was going to say.
1: She sounds like an old soul. Like it's, and her music, it's so cool. And her award's so deserved.
0: Yes. Yeah. Let's have a look. Lucian, talk to us. Am I going to the hit lounge with the Miss Quarters, honey?
2: The background's happening. Crack-a-lacking. Lucian, you ever kept down?
3: For you don't mess.
2: Sense in.
0: Baby.
2: You're speaking to me with a song.
0: Yes, hey. Baby.
2: Ow, hey, my bro. He belongs to Bali.
1: I love you.
0: I'm running, baby.
4: I think my thing is a hit.
5: Thank you, nice, nice. You think also thongs. Anyways, boys here from Durban. I know it's Zen.
0: Yeah, I know it's Zen.
5: It's a hit. The song just started playing, but it's a hit. On behalf of myself and Jude and the rest of like the Cape Flats and everywhere and all over, on behalf of the Khaled community, Away! It's a hit, guys. I love that. Away.
1: It's a hit.
5: It's an absolute hit. Hit.
0: Thank you.
6: Get down, Manawe.
0: My sweetheart.
6: Away. My baby. Yes. It's definitely hit, guys. Hit.
0: Come on, baby. You better sing.
7: High five, drive, fam. Zen.
0: Yeah,
7: it's a hit.
0: Thank
7: no
0: you.
7: Words. Take your bags, girl.
0: Thank you, gorgeous.
8: Hip hop, drive, fam. Fernando, your nice. Boogie Thomas. Yo, Zanella Jane Botelwa.
0: Hey. Away, Nana.
8: Away, straight to the heat lounge.
0: Hey.
8: Yo.
1: Nice, well done.
8: Great choice. Loving the show.
0: We love you.
9: Hey, Five, Sean here. Yeah. As a welcoming back present, Zanella, you can go to the hit lounge.
0: Thank you, my honey.
1: Only as a welcoming present.
0: And I'll take
1: though.
0: It.
1: That's
0: from
1: said,
0: Sean, I will take it, okay?
1: I said this yesterday. I think Sean's gone soft.
0: Sean is like our strict older brother. Like, he's like, he just is always so strict with us.
1: I need him to go in, especially throughout the rest of the week.
0: I was about to
10: after
0: say.
10: After you, as soon as you're done, now you're encouraging Sean.
0: I am not
10: to
0: encouraging
10: get
0: that.
10: No, I'm saying him.
0: I know,
10: Nick
0: that's
10: is.
0: What I'm saying. I'm
1: this
0: just making
1: is the second
0: sure.
1: day in a row I'm saying this.
0: Nick. You know what? This is why he ends up in the Miss Quarters. Yeah, because in the last 4 weeks, I've been in the hit lounge. I just want everyone to know that. Thank you. Just a reminder. Thank you. Thank you, Five Drive family. I love you. Why is no one commenting?
1: We need to do the news. That's why.
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12: In your sports, Rassie Rasmus weighs injury selection and All Blacks rivalry, and Hamilton eyes Ferrari title push. That and more for you at 5:30.
11: Good afternoon. For 5 Drive News, I am Yangam Joly. The SIU says it has been able to recover billions of rands that were awarded unlawfully to different contracts. The NPA, together with the Hawks and the SIU, are briefing SCOPA about proclamations, referrals, and the prosecution of cases over the years. NPA advocate Nkebe Kanyane.
13: The first column shows the value of contracts that were set aside by the SIU, which is 3.81 billion. And the second one shows the amount that was subsequently recovered by the SIU, which is 2.9. Asked us to present on. One of them is Eskom. And on this slide, we show the matters of Eskom that we're able to do asset recovery on. The first one being Eskom ABB.
11: More than 160,000 asylum seeker appeals are yet to be processed by the Refugee Appeals Authority of South Africa. Over 90,000 cases from this backlog are inactive and have been abandoned. The authority's advocate Zilfara Pesu elaborates on risks associated with abandoned files.
14: Some of these files have been abandoned for 10 years.
13: We cannot say we will risk this person being exposed or being refouled if a person has abandoned their appeal for more than 10 years. So we are looking at administratively closing this files that has been dormant for an excessive period of time.
11: The Brakpan Magistrates Court has heard how the status of most murder cases in which suspended EMPD Chief Julius Mkhwanazi is implicated are still under investigation. Mkhwanazi and five others are applying for bail in the court in Johannesburg. They face charges of murder and defeating the ends of justice relating to the 2022 killing of Emmanuel Mbense. Any investigation into the murder was blocked by local law enforcement. However, an NPA member who can't be identified applied for the matter to be reopened after some facts were not clear.
14: According to his statement, upon his arrival, Julius Mkhwanazi was briefed by Pretorius that chief is that time again. Julius then instructed that the deceased body be removed and disposed of immediately by dumping it into the spa. Jago Hanekom was later shot and killed on the 17th of March, 2023.
11: And lastly, scientists believe the release of best-selling music albums from artists such as Taylor Swift and Harry Styles may be triggering an increase in road deaths. A research team at Harvard University found that on days of popular album launches, an average of 18 more people died in car crashes in the US, the BBC's Mimi Swabe.
15: New music demands more attention from our brains than something you've heard hundreds of times before. And simulator research shows that new, high-energy music measurably degrades driving performance. Albums are often released on Fridays, when a rise in road accidents is normally recorded, with workers letting their hair down at the end of the week. Yet, even adjusting for this, researchers still recorded more deaths.
11: Your top story at 5 o'clock. The SIU says it has been able to recover billions of rands that were awarded unlawfully to different contracts. For 5 Drive News, I am Yangam Jolly.
16: 5 Traffic with Nick Archibald.
1: All right, a quick update for you. If you are traveling at Linfield Park on the N3 South in KZN, there's a broken down vehicle causing delays. On the N3 North, congestion up to and towards Shongweni Interchange. In Gauteng on the N4 East at Simon Vermoten Road, there's a broken down vehicle. The back of the queue there is at Rousseau Street. And finally, down in the Western Cape, congestion building at Lower Church. Nothing major to worry about. That's on the N1 inbound. On the N2 inbound at Kells River Road, there's a broken down vehicle as well. For 5 Drive Traffic, I'm Nick Archibald.
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0: Young Zod and Jolie is here. Young, how do you feel?
1: I say, wow, how do you feel?
0: Yes. Yeah, I'm alright. Yeah.
2: You're just making noise.
0: I know. We are building a bingo card. What are things Zanelle is likely to do at the Sommers? Mm. What do we have? We have a blue outfit. We have a gold outfit. I know we said Sana earlier, but I think we have to add Batung or Sana into one block.
1: Because, yes, we never know. And she might say both. Yeah.
0: She might say both, and then that block becomes double points.
1: Because she could be like, Batung, Sana, you're a winner.

0: That's right.
1: It's such a good song.
2: It's very nice. The vocals be vocalin', as they say. You know
1: the name
2: saying?
1: Is Brown Sugar, and it's a sweet song, baby.
2: Did you enjoy that?
1: I did. It's pretty good. Yeah. Thank you. Nicholas, why? We were having such a nice moment.
2: I'm sorry.
1: In any case, it's Kane Reed. Thank you.
0: It's enough.
1: All right. Kane Keed, forgive me. I was just, you know, taken aback by my work husband.
2: I'm sorry. I do need to learn to be nicer.
1: Thank you. Shall we also on that one? 11 minutes after 5, you're hanging out with your besties on the radio. Zanele, Nick, Younger Jude, myself, Shabzi Medallion. We're with you until 6 p.m. And 5 Drive family. Over the weekend, Tyler earned the title of Grootman of South Africa.
0: Oh, yes, I saw.
1: She earned the title of Papa of the music industry. Because people were just like, she's literally like the father, the godfather of the music industry, because she won an award and she called up all the artists at the South African Music Awards to come and stand with her, right?
3: Which she didn't have time for. She just decided.
1: No. Yeah. And that's the thing. Everyone was just like, you are the father of our nation when it comes to music, because who else can do that, number one? And then number two, it was just a thing of like, genuinely, even Casper Nyovest, my co-host at the Summers, he was like, I said to him, I was like, how did that feel, you know? And he was like, actually, I'm like geeking out because I'm a big fan of Tyler. Mm-hmm. He said that in front of the whole country.
2: Yeah.
1: And that's the thing. That's why everyone's like, ah, she's the Grootman, this one.
2: I think it's so cool when someone realizes what their position means as well. Like the way she spoke was so important. Like
1: it was.
2: Like, you know, how she... Her, she even said her my rise to fame was so quick, etc. And it was, but she's aware of it.
1: Yeah.
2: Like, you can rise to fame and then fall off the bus. She's gone, no, actually, I'm going to come back. I'm going to have launch parties for my album. I'm going to be here. I'm going to be South African. And I'm going to be an international superstar. And that's so cool.
1: 100%. I even sent it.
3: She made sure that we know that she loves South Africa.
1: 100%. Mm. She told us she loves us so many times as a country. So, guys, the father of our nation when it comes to music. Because there's already a father. She loves us, okay? We can know that. And that's why she won the International Recognition Award for the second year in a row at the Summers. However, we told you about a story that happened, Five Drive family.
2: Yes, yeah. Well, I mean, you sent it in to us. You said to us, listen, this is how the story's going to start. And as Tyler leaves the stage, bear in mind, Makadzi, Casper Nyovest, all these amazing superstars were on the stage as well, which you can add into the story if you'd like. As Tyler left the stage, her trophy started glowing.
1: Yes.
2: And then we asked what happened next.
1: This is what you said.
4: So as Tyler walks to the back of the stage with her glowing award, she just gets sucked into the award. And who sees everything happening? It's Miss Youngstar Njoli.
1: What?
4: She picks up the award, rubs it, out comes Tyler as a genie.
1: What? Yeah. Tyler is truly the godfather. Literally.
2: Genius. You know what I mean?
1: Oh, I like what you did there.
2: I'll do it for the Mollies.
1: Come on. Five Drive family today. Judy is feeling inspired and he'd like to add on to the story, but you know you're our head writer, right? So you need to continue the story. 082-550-5151. Tyler has just come out of the Summer Award as a genius. What happened next? Judy,
2: no,
1: as a genie, sorry.
2: So Younger rubbed the lantern.
1: Yes.
2: The trophy. And then a genie came out.
1: I'm so sorry.
3: What did she?
1: A genius. Nicholas, man. Yay. Oh my goodness.
3: So Tyler says, Younger, I will grant you 3 wishes. Younger goes, okay. It's my time to shine. My first wish is that the Five Drive family stop killing me off in storytelling relay.
1: Ooh.
3: What happened next?
2: Yang immediately dies. Dude, you know what? You cooked for like 40% of that.
1: Yeah.
2: And then
1: you lost me completely.
3: How did I lose? There's still 2 wishes left. What are the next 2 wishes?
1: You do need to get off the stage, Chumi, because I wish you had continued just a little bit to give us something to work with.
5: Okay,
1: you know?
5: Fine. I'm off the stage. Now what?
1: Let's just find someone else. So, Five Drive family.
0: You can't
1: That's on
0: that.
1: You. Yeah, that's you your contract. 082-550-5151. Five Drive family, how does the story continue from here? Please come through for storytelling relay.
4: So as Tyler walks to the back of the stage with a glowing award, she just gets sucked into the award. And who sees everything happening? It's Miss Youngstar Njoli. She picks up the award, rubs it, out comes Tyler as a genie.
1: What happens next, Five Drive family? It can go in any direction, but it is up to you. You got to come and let us know. 082-550-5151. 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
1: We need a story. We need a story for storytelling, really. We need to continue the story because Jude tried. And it didn't go well. No, he did try. It was a valiant attempt. But so the story begins with Tyler. Yes, Tyler. Tyler. And she's leaving the stage with her trophy in hand. Her trophy starts to glow. That's the sound of the glow. One more time for me, please. Thank you so much, Angam Jolly. And then we asked what happened next. So Fernando added this yesterday.
2: So as Tyler walks to the back of the stage with a glowing award, she just gets sucked into the award. And who sees everything happening? It's Miss Youngstar Njoli. She picks up the award, rubs it, out comes Tyler as a genie.
0: Ooh.
1: The question is, what happened next? Dylan, hit us.
0: Talk to us, friends.
3: So Tyler comes out of the award and she says, okay, Younger, you have 3 wishes. Be careful with them and use them responsibly. She says, okay, no problem. The first thing she wishes for is that there's no more traffic in the world. Tyler says, okay, your wish is granted. Now, there's no more cars. Because without cars, you can't have traffic. So now everyone has to walk everywhere. She says, okay. For the second wish, she wishes that she was the best presenter on 5FM Drive.
0: Oh.
3: And the third wish, and before she could finish her third wish, what happens next?
0: All of us disappear. That's just where I see it going.
1: I'm not a very good signer. What would a disappear sound like, Younger?
0: It sounds very much like they're sucked in.
4: Bing.
0: Thank you.
1: One more time.
4: Bing.
1: Like wow, it. The consistency is crazy.
0: It's really good.
1: We love it.
0: Okay, 5 Drive family, 0825505151. Come on, baby, do it for the father of our nation in the music industry, none other than Tyler. We want to know, how does the story continue from here?
2: So as Tyler walks to the back of the stage with a glowing award, she just gets sucked into the award. And who sees everything happening? It's Miss Youngstar Njoli. She picks up the award, rubs it, out comes Tyler as a genie.
0: What happens next, baby?
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1: All right, let's jump on onto the roads in the Western Cape at the M5 South. Kuiberg Interchange on the N1 inbound. There's a broken down vehicle. Another one at Platterkloof Road. That's on the N1 outbound. The left shoulder lane affected there. In Gauteng, if you're traveling on the N3 North towards Van Buren Road, there is a broken down vehicle in the far left lane on the R21 North at Nalmapius Drive. There's a broken down vehicle. The back of the queue is at Olifants. And then finally in KZN at the M7 on the N2 North, there's a broken down vehicle as well. For 5 Drive Traffic, I'm Nick Archibald.

0: Valley 16 on 5 FM. It's called Borderline. 27 minutes after 5, we are paying absolute respect and love to the gorgeous Tyler.
1: Oh, she's the best.
0: She is the best. Not only did she win the Best International Recognition Award at the South African Music Awards, but she also called on stage all of the artists who were present just to be like, guys, and she even said this. She was like, I literally am because of you guys. Because a lot of them are older than her.
2: Yeah.
0: So it was so special of her to also give recognition to them when she was being recognized. How crazy?
1: No, she's amazing.
0: I think Tyler's like our African dream, honestly. And I say that with my chest. I say that because I think that you have to have a certain kind of heart and mind to be able to, like Nick said, understand your position. But for me, I'm like, understand your power to be able to put other people on as well as, you know, recognizing others even when you are being celebrated.
2: Exactly.
0: Yeah.
1: So epic. So because we love her so much, we're like, you know what? We're going to make you the superstar.
0: Yeah.
1: Of storytelling relay. As Tyler left the stage, that trophy started to glow.
0: Yes.
1: Right? And then Fernando added this to the story.
3: So as Tyler walked to the back of the stage with a glowing award, she just gets sucked into the award. And who sees everything happen?

0: Oh, I'm cursing.
1: That's what I'm saying.
2: You are the curse.
1: You are. Nice. Five Tribe family. This is hilarious. You know what? Maybe that's the one that will get chosen. We never really get to decide, but we want to hear from you. How does the story continue? You have to send us a voice note here on your favorite Drive Time show. Let's play it for you one last time. 082-550-5151. What happens next?
3: So as Tyler walks to the back of the stage with a glowing award, she just gets sucked into the award. And who sees everything happening? It's Miss Youngstar Jolie. She picks up the award, rubs it, out comes Tyler as a genie.
1: 082-550-5151. What happened next? And Five Drive family, speaking of Youngstar Jolie in real life though.
4: Wrapping up your headlines for the day, IPID has told the Brakpan Magistrates Court in Ekurhuleni that Emmanuel Mbense allegedly offered his killers 500,000 rand that he had in his house, pleading that they do not kill him. And a UN expert on Afghanistan has condemned an explosion at a school in the capital Kabul that injured dozens of students. That's it from me. Tabo Baloyi will have your next news bulletin tomorrow morning on 5 Breakfast. For 5 Drive News, I am Yangam Joni.
5: Van Wyk, Julie Van Wyk. He does the sports, Julie Van Wyk.
6: While kicking off with rugby, Springbok coach Rassie Erasmus will wait until Thursday to confirm his matchday squad for Saturday's rugby's greatest rivalry opener against New Zealand at Ellis Park. The decision comes as the two sides prepare for the first of four tests. The coach has opted against his usual early week team announcement, saying the delay is intended to give the All Blacks less time to prepare for the Springbok selection. He insists the move is about respecting the quality of the opposition rather than trying to play mind games. The coach has also narrowed the injury concerns to captain Siya Kolisi and prop Oxenche, with both players still being assessed ahead of Saturday's showdown.
7: I think the announcement only on Thursday is to respect for New Zealand and knowing how tough this one is going to be. And yeah, and this one specifically, we think the less time they have to prepare for our team, the better. So it's not an arrogant thing, it's a respect thing. And then I would say injuries are probably the only two doubtful players. Sosa's really looking well, looking good. I think Sia and Ox is, I wouldn't say they're injured still. I think it's niggles. If they get through today, it probably might be good for us. Apart from that, yeah, it's not nobody else.
6: In the other camp, inform All Blacks winger Josh Moby says he is relishing the all-round challenge the Springboks will pose in Saturday's opener. Fresh from scoring tries against the Stormers and the Bulls, Moby warned that the world champions will test New Zealand's defence and attack with their trademark line speed, contestable kicking game and expansive style under Tony Brown. Moby acknowledged the threat of Bok wingers Cheslin Kolbe and Kurtley Arendse, calling them some of the world's greatest wingers, while praising the All Blacks forwards for laying the platform in their tour wins over the Stormers, Sharks and the Bulls. Then in football, Mamelodi Sundowns coach Miguel Cardoso expects young left-back Tato Sibiya to continue his development when his move to French side Lille is completed in the coming days. SABC Sports reported last week that the under-20 international was being earmarked for a move to Europe, with Lille now the confirmed destination. The French club has built a reputation for developing emerging talent, and Sibiya will initially join on loan, with Cardoso encouraging the youngster to make the most of the opportunity and work towards making the move permanent.
8: Regarding Tato, fantastic opportunity. As you know, I coached in France, so I know very much, very well the club where he goes to. I know very well the facilities that they have. I know very well the stability in terms of process of development of young players and the last stage of affirmation of young players. It's also at the same time a very, very, very competitive environment he's going to face. Obviously, I think he's ready for the challenge. What will speak for him is not the level of readiness he takes, it's the level of readiness he's going to still develop there.
6: And finally, as the 2026 Formula One season resumes, Lewis Hamilton sits second in the Drivers' Championship, 50 points behind Mercedes driver Kimi Antonelli, with Charles Leclerc a further 31 points adrift. Hamilton reclaimed runner-up spot before the summer break, but admitted frustration at costly errors and penalties in recent races, including infractions at Silverstone, Spa and Hungary. For Ferrari to mount a serious title challenge, Hamilton and Leclerc must drive consistent, or must deliver consistent results across the remaining 12 rounds while cutting out mistakes. The team also needs to sustain pressure on Mercedes in the constructors' standings, aiming for their first driver's crown in 19 years. Hamilton has made

0: clear, his focus is on eliminating errors, maximizing Ferrari's evolving pace to keep Antonelli's lead within reach. Ole Zonda has more sport for you in the morning. Jude van Wyk, 5FM Sports. Bruh.
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2: Five Traffic with Nick Archibald.
3: All right, let's wrap it up on the roads. In KZN on the N2 North, at the ramp from the M7, a broken down vehicle still causing delays. At Shongweni interchange, the ramp from Key Ridge on the N3 North is a broken down vehicle as well. In the Western Cape, some congestion at Kuberg, nothing major to worry about. An accident up in Gauteng still causing delays at Van Buren Road. On the N1 North, at Rigel Avenue, there's a broken down vehicle as well. Please do take it easy. Get home safe for 5 Drive Traffic. I'm Nick Archibald.
2: This is 5 Drive with Vanessa Botero and Nick Archibald.
4: When someone doesn't collect their award, whose fault is it?
5: I kind of feel like it's the artist, eh? 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It's your award. Your name's going to be engraved in it. It's your achievement.
4: Yeah.
5: I really feel like you should be making sure that someone's going to collect your award so that you can have it in your house.
4: Yeah.
6: I think it's the team's fault. Yeah. Your job is to manage me, manage what's going around me, especially when it comes to my career. Your assistant, please assist me, Sana,
7: I want to create a third option.
4: Okay, go for it.
7: It's neither.
4: Whose fault is it then?
7: It's no one's fault.
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7: I'm going to pull a pen and paper.

0: It's Dominic Fike with White Keys on 5 FM. 19 minutes to 5 on the clock. And 5 Drive family, the Minister of Sports is here.
1: Yes, he is. But we've also got Younger playing Brainbuster. Yo, Zan. Yesterday, was it Sugeshni? Got 7 out of 7 in like 16 seconds.
0: Casually.
2: Ooh,
0: casually.
2: Defeated Judy.
1: Jude got nothing.
3: I didn't get nothing.
1: Did you win or lose?
3: I lost, but I didn't get nothing.
0: I wouldn't take that if I were you, Jude.
1: So it's a bit rough out here. So I think I thought these categories were going to be like hard, but I don't know. It seems like they're going really well. If you think you can beat Young's Rotten Rally, 0825505151, jump into the WhatsApp line. All you got to do is send the word darling and say yo's. We'll give you a call.
0: It's true.
1: Yeah, and then we'll do the damn thing. Oh, now I can say a saying that's now etched in the history of the South African Music Awards, courtesy of Zanele Potelwa. Do you know what I'm talking about?
4: Seriously.
3: So I remember last week I spoke about how Banyana can still make it to the FIFA Women's World Cup.
0: Yes.
3: There's progression.
0: Woo!
3: Hit it.
5: Don't drop the ball with Jude on 5 Drive, the latest sports news.
3: So,
0: okay.
3: Last week I spoke about how Banyana can still make the World Cup. Mm-hmm. So the losing quarter finalists play in. It's not a play off, it's a play in. They beat Nigeria.
0: Okay.
3: Banyana beat Nigeria, denying Nigeria once more of a World Cup, just like Bafana did. So it's touchy there. So now Banyana moves on to the next phase.
1: What is the next phase?
3: It's an intercontinental playoff.
1: Nice.
3: Right? And there's two phases to the playoffs. In the first phase, there is 5 other teams.
0: Yeah.
3: And they'll be split into 2 groups of 3. And I can tell you that Banyana are in pot 2 in terms of these groups and where they fit in the draw. The other teams include Chinese Taipei, Uzbekistan, Papua New Guinea, who's in pot 2 with Banyana, and then Ghana and Ecuador. One of the rules is that you can't draw someone from your own confederation. So with Ghana not being allowed to be drawn into Banyana's group, we know that Ecuador will be in our group.
0: Nice.
3: In this playoff. And we know that Papua New Guinea won't be in our group. So it'll either be Chinese Taipei or Uzbekistan that will complete our group. So what happens from this playoff system, this mini league, the top 2 teams in each group move on to the second phase of the intercontinental playoff.
0: Oh, wow.
3: Where teams from Europe and South America get included. So, and CONCACAF, which is North America and the Caribbean islands, Central America.
0: Yeah.
3: And then that is, that playoff will be a one-off match, a knockout match, to see who goes to the World Cup, because there's only 3 places via this pathway.
0: Yeah.
3: So firstly, Banyana need to finish top of their group in the first phase and then move on to the second phase, where they would need to beat a higher ranked team to qualify for the World Cup.
0: Hectic.
3: Yeah, it's quite a journey. Yeah, I think it would have been easier if we just made the semifinals of the WAFCON to qualify automatically.
0: Ish. Yeah. Don't you love how we finish each other's sentences?
3: Yes.
0: Yes.
1: That's not the same thing. That, you just said the same word.
3: No, but we do finish our sentences.
1: Like, you just also again said the same words.
0: We're like 2 peas
3: in a pod.
0: Exactly.
2: It's a famous saying. It's expected.
1: Yeah, exactly. Yeah.
0: Well, right now the time is
3: 5:45.
0: Thank you.
2: It's not the 5:45 right now.
1: It's 14 minutes
0: to 6. But that's around 6:45.
3: That's around... Who says 14 minutes to 6 in real life?
2: I will accurate check, guys.
0: I do.
1: Yeah, I was about to say, Zanele and I famously say the exact time on the show multiple times a day. Our brains are busted. We need a lot of help.
3: I said in real life. This is like, you know...
1: Oh, so this is not real life.
2: This is play. We're playing.

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1: and tearing communities apart.
0: It happens in homes, in schools, at workplaces, and too often in silence.
1: But it doesn't have to continue. If you see it, speak out. If you are hurting, reach out.
0: Because doing nothing is not an option.
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3: 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It ends with you.
1: This message is brought to you by the SABC.

0: So I fell.
1: Mm-hmm. What happened?
0: And
1: you fall? Did you fall for someone? Let us pray. No.
0: Or did you fall in physicality?
1: Oh yeah. We ask. Can you answer, please? What do you mean you fell?
0: I fell when I was walking up the stairs at the South African Music Awards.
1: Walking up the stairs.
0: Yes.
1: That's
0: walking
1: hilarious.
0: Up the stairs.
2: At least you didn't fall down the stairs.
0: Or roll like that other time you said you
1: did. Did you do that once? That's hilarious.
0: I was emceeing an event.
1: Yeah.
0: And I was walking down, and then my heel got caught in the back of my dress.
1: H.
0: I was literally on the mic. Like I was going, ladies and gentlemen, boys and that's what happened.
1: Nice.
0: And then as I tried to stop myself, the more I fell. And it was really bad. Especially because you could hear on the mic that falling was happening.
2: I feel like once you lose balance and you know there's no saving it, you must just go with the flow.
0: But can I also tell you, like, the worst part as well is that everyone was worried. Instead of like sometimes you'll find a few people laughing, so at least you know it's not that bad.
1: Everyone was just worried.
0: They were worried. That's how bad the fall was. People kept coming up to me in the movie because it was a premiere, and they were going, "Are you okay?"
2: While the movie was on.
0: Yes, and the thing is, I had to be like, "Yes, I was in so much pain, guys."
3: Yeah, you can't ruin the vibe and be like, "No, I'm not." It's okay.
1: Hey, have you guys ever fallen like while performing anything?
0: Yeah.
3: No.
1: I tore ligaments in my ankle at a varsity cup game. I was doing this plié thing. Sorry, I was going to reenact it, which wouldn't make sense. It's radio, Nicholas. But I was doing I was doing this plié thing where I had I don't know what mics they're called, but you know when it's attached to your cheek?
0: A lapel. Yes. Not a lapel, but yes, I know which one you're talking about. Yes.
1: So, and then I did like this twirly thing in front of the crowd, and I landed on my ankle and tore ligaments, and I shouted, a very bad expletive. it was on the speakers at the varsity cup.
0: No!
1: I was like, I'm so sorry. And they were like, what happened? I was like, well, I can't stand anymore. So,
0: that is so embarrassing.
3: That's embarrassing.
1: It was terrible.
0: Nini, wait, younger, please make us feel better. Please.
4: When you fall. It's not the end of the world.
0: It isn't.
2: Oh, it's not.
4: People may laugh.
1: Yeah.
4: They point.
0: Yeah.
4: Mm-hmm. Take pictures, record.
0: It's true.
4: You might find yourself on TikTok.
0: Ish.
4: But you're human.
0: Yeah.
4: Humans fall.
0: Yeah.
4: People trip.
0: Yeah.
4: Sometimes you didn't see that the ground was raised ahead of you, but you were walking in a hurry and you tripped either way.
0: Oh, yeah. Damn.
1: It's true. It's true. I've done it. I actually did that today.
4: Yeah. What's important?
1: What is important?
4: Is that you get up.
0: Amen, sister.
4: Because once you fall,
1: yes, man. Come on.
4: And you get up, no one remembers the fall. They remember the standing up of it all. Forgot the word for that.
2: How you
0: come back.
4: The rise.
2: How you got up again.
1: The rise.
4: How you got up again.
0: They remember how you found your balance.
4: They remember how you picked up. You know what? You picked yourself up. You picked up your phone and the things that were on the ground when you fell.
2: Was the phone ringing?
4: Yes.
2: Oh.
4: You were in a hurry, that's why you fell.
0: Did you answer?
1: Who was phoning? Was it an insurance company?
4: It should be.
0: For when you fall.
4: Indeed.
1: Yeah.
4: So when you fall, get up, man. It's not that deep.
0: Amen.
1: And answer the call from the insurance company.
4: Yes.
0: 5 Drive family, we'll see you tomorrow at 3 to 6 p.m. We love you. Zanele, Nick, Younger Jude, Masejo, Shabzi Medallion, signing out, baby. Goodbye. We'll see you tomorrow. It's Carl Kasserman's building. We love you.

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just after 6 p.m. And you know, that's the perfect time to start a party. Right now, 5 FM, what's going on, my darlings? It's time for the Kyle Kasem Show. Great to have you. I hope you had a spectacular day. If you didn't, for I don't know what reason, let's step it up a notch. Let's give you something to look forward to for the next hour. It's all about house music. Before we dive into it, thank you, Five Drive. They're back with you tomorrow from 3 to 6 p.m. My name's Kyle Kasem. I'm the captain of your dance floor from now till 7 p.m. Let's make it rain with some True Groovers. In the background, a brand new one off one of my favorite record labels, Tool Room, out in the UK, owned by the big man himself, Mark Knight. This track is called Talk. It's from Jay Warra. It dropped today. It's absolute fire. Coming up next, Disco Never Dies. I found this track yesterday, and I nearly played it yesterday evening, but I said, you know what, I've got so much good music, let's space it out from yesterday till Thursday. And this one is called Supernova, The Joy, the Daniel Steinberg remix. Check it out. 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

Massive Music on 5FM Supernova with the brand new one called The Joy. It's the Daniel Steinberg remix. I've been playing his music for around 12 years and he doesn't disappoint. I don't have a lot of music from him, but all the tracks that I do have from him are very groovy, very housey, and perfect for this Tuesday evening on 5FM. If you have just put your radio on, welcome to the Kyle Kassem Show. I'm so glad to have you, glad to dance with you, and of course till 7 p.m. we're gonna make it rain. Some thumpers coming up next, a brand new one from Dario Nunes. It's called This Is a Beat. You know what it is, it's unshazamable, it's exclusive, no one else has this yet except for 5FM. You heard it first right here on the Kyle Kassem Show.

It's all about house music on this Tuesday evening. 5FM, what's going on? You're locked into the Kyle Kasem Show, and I could not be happier to share all this brand new music with you. Of course, the track in the background is not out yet, because you already did try Shazam It, and it only drops this Friday on Golden Records. Coming up next, another Unshazamable, an exclusive to 5FM. First play right here on the Kyle Kasem Show, local house music. I'm talking about a good friend of mine. He's also collab with Cinnamon. Matt Davies teams up with Draeger on this record, and it comes out on Paraiso Records. It's called Hold On, and I promise you, this track is going to make you smile. Check it out. It's 5FM.

0: I get super excited when I get promos from South African house DJs because I know we're competing with the biggest artists around the world. And if your track has made its way onto my show, you know that it's doing something special. Massive new music from Matt Davies and Draeger. This one's called Hold On. It's not out yet. First play on 5FM, first play on the Kyle Kasem Show. And I know it's done the same thing for you that it's done for me. It's just put the biggest smile on my face. Coming up next, more South African house music. He's currently living in London, taking the world by storm. Played in Brazil a couple of weeks ago. I'm talking about Kyle Watson. This is his brand new one on his own record label. It's called Keep Control.
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3: What do you think this year's local government election is going to look like?
4: All the predictions that we're making now as analysts, as parties, as pollsters, is based on a simple view that people are not going to show up. The more voters turn out, the less predictable the outcome of this election is going to be, which is a good thing. Botswana, when they saw in their last election 2 years ago, a complete change of government from the Liberation Party would never been ousted to a complete change of government, it was because they had an 80% voter turnout, mainly young people. I've been laughing at Helen Zille. For the last few weeks, she's been running around saying she needs 490,000 votes and then she'll win the city. That's based on her assumption about how many people are actually going to show up and vote.
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in the background, one of my favorite tracks at the moment, and you know it's going to be a future anthem, a proper future anthem. When last week I arrived a little bit late before my set started, I used to get there like an hour before, but I got there like 15 minutes before, and this was my second track in my set, and the DJ before me, who happens to be one of my resident DJs, Vimo, was like, dude, I played this already, and it's not even out. So the fact that he's

You got to really pat ourselves on the back. You got to really give us a round of applause when three tracks in a row tonight's are South African. My Unshazamable, Matt Davies and Draga. My Future Anthem, Kyle Watson. My Afro House Showcase, G-Wash. Come on, say it to me. South African music is on a roll at the moment, and not even just in South Africa. I'm talking about the world. These tracks are getting played in London, Brazil, the USA, and Ibiza. We're in Ibiza season right now, and you got to believe that all these tracks are being played there, which is so cool for South African dance music. And we love to play it. We love to support it right here on 5FM. If you have just tuned in, it's the Kyle Kasim Show, and coming up next,

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He has a signature sound. He has a certain style of production, and he has a way of taking his ideas and moving them to the dance floor in the most subtle way. These tracks and his production, they're not over-exaggerated. They're not like in your face, but they're sexy, they're groovy, and that's why we love the legend himself, Italian superstar Marco Leiss, right here on 5FM. If you have, just put your radio on. Great to have you. My name is Kyle Kasem, and you're hanging out with me till 7 p.m.

Oh, no, but I

I have so much love for Marco Leiss as a producer, as an artist, as a DJ, and mostly as a human being. When he first came to South Africa and I met him with Ricardo da Costa, myself and Ricardo agreed this guy's got to be one of the nicest guys in the world. He's just so humble, he's down to earth, and he's all about house music. When I went to ADE last year, we went to a party that I wasn't playing at, and the likes of Moose T were there, David Penn, Low Stepper, and I saw Marco Leiss in the box. He was like, Kyle, South Africa, come backstage. He's a legend. Thank you for the mix, and thank you for tuning in. I hope you had a cool time this evening, raving, dancing, grooving on. Of course, I'll be back with you tomorrow night from 6 to 7 p.m. But right now, make way for your superstars, Jodel and PH. Five Nights is ready from now till 10 p.m. Catch you later.

0: It is music from Dead. It's called Weapon. It's playing on 5FM. 8 minutes after 7. What's up, bestie? Welcome to the show. It's 5 nights. Big shout out to Kyle Kasim for holding it down on the show. He's back again tomorrow, 6 to 7 p.m. It's 5 nights. I'm Jadol Tantage. DJ PH and IT are also in the building. And we're rolling with you for the next 3 hours. I actually found out that if you are left-handed, you suck. No, I'm absolutely joking.
1: I mean, but do left-handed people do generally suck? What can you do with your left hand?
0: No, I feel like it's actually quite a skill to be left-handed, Ati.
1: If you How actually... so? Where are you going to use it?
0: There's so many things.
1: Like what?
0: But it's like using your right hand, so it's pretty normal for them.
1: So my thing is, right, when you're left-handed... Well, I'm right-handed, so I technically can't do anything with my left hand. So I suppose, in a sense, when you're left-handed, you're like, you can't do anything with your right hand. Therefore, I don't think it's necessarily a skill. It is your life, really.
0: Yes,
1: so that's my
0: are.
1: Issue. It's not a skill,
0: no,
1: really.
0: Because you're just used to it. But listen, in just a moment, I need us to get into this conversation about death. There's been lots of death that's been happening recently. I just feel like everyone is... But there's also like lots of birth that's happening. But there was an actress. Yeah, her name is Hayden. She's... Hayden. Do you know Hayden?
2: Know
0: Hayden that passed away recently?
2: Nah.
0: Okay. I'll tell you more about Hayden in just a moment. Don't go anywhere. Welcome to the show.

0: Birds of a Feather by Billie Eilish on 5FM. It's 16 minutes after 7 p.m. You tuned into Five Nights. I'm Jadol Tantage. Let's chat about this really sad death. Let's get into WTF.
1: WTF was that? Let's unpack the chaos, confusion, and moments that left you asking, what just happened?
0: So, I don't know if you have seen or perhaps heard of Hayden Panettiere. Have you guys heard of her before?
2: I mean, on social media.
0: Recently, right now, more recently. So, she's actually an actress, or was an actress. She was known for her roles in Heroes, Nashville, and the Scream franchise. And she has sadly died at the age of 36. She was found unresponsive in her residence in Greenville. And authorities say that there's no sign of foul play, but I've seen recently that an article came out saying that Narcan was found at the site, meaning that she probably might have overdosed. And a lot of people started falling in love with her more recently as well, because they've seen her on TV. She grew up as a child actor, and more recently she's been more open. I mean, last year, or this year actually, she had a memoir called This Is Me, A Reckoning, and in it she spoke about her addiction, postpartum depression, and her pressures of growing up in the spotlight. And I think a lot of people could connect with her. And I have not like seen much of her until recently, but it was quite a shock to see how many people were really sad about her passing. And it just made me think about celebrities' deaths that we still aren't over till this very day. And for me, a death that I would still not be over is this guy right here, aka, I think his death is still something that is like still like a shock. Like, you question and you ask yourself, like, damn, is he like still gone? Like, he was just there and now he's gone. And also his death was also such a tragedy. And also I had an interview with his daughter, and man, she was really robbed of so many more memories she could have made with her father. Are there any deaths that you both like, damn, it still shocks you?
3: The unfortunate part about, you know, AKA's death and leaving the daughter behind, a la, you know, Hayden, is that now Zinhle came out to say she has never in her entire life dreamed and thought she'll be raising a grieving daughter, which I think that's a whole new ball game on its own. But for me, it has to be an artist that someone my age would definitely not be caught listening, and that is Whitney Houston.
0: The fact that she's even able to hold that note.
3: She was covering Here, one of the Dreamgirls soundtracks, and I Am Telling You, done by Jennifer Hudson in the movie. But for me, whenever I think of her death, whenever I listen to her music, and one of my favorite albums from her is when she performed at Kings Park Stadium in Durban. And I was not even born then.
0: Really?
3: I was like, why is this woman here? And then the album got released 2 years ago. And I'm like, great, FOMO. And then I found out that her and my mom are pretty much the same age, born in the same year. So, and also, mom blasted Whitney growing up.
0: A big fan.
3: So, till today, whenever I go back to her music, mostly on a Sunday, I'm like, Miss Ma'am, why couldn't you just wait for me to grow up and then
0: enjoy,
3: come to South Africa?
0: Yes.
3: And then you can go after.
0: Oh, hectic. Yeah. And you, PH?
2: Yeah. Princess Diana. Princess Diana. I mean, if you were to call your mom now. I'm sure your mom would relate.
3: I even went back as far as watching The Crown on Netflix because I wanted just to focus not on the storyline of the Queen, but that of Princess Diana.
2: Yeah.
3: That's how.
2: I think, she was loved by the entire world.
3: Yeah, she was dubbed the Queen of People's Hearts.
2: Yes. Yes. Yes. And so I think how they, you know, how, I don't want to say how they took her out, but how.
0: She passed away.
2: I mean, there's still theories till this day, but how she passed away is sad. And I think I was a young gent. I'm like, oh, I loved her.
0: Oh, you were crying with your mom because you were so sad about it.
2: Crying.
0: Oh, but you were just mourning.
3: Also, she was just a very young woman who got into an establishment that now we all know is a very rotten one.
0: Yeah, terrible. Yeah. Okay, bestie, 0825505151. Tell us which one or which celebrity's death are you still not over till this very day?
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0: 5FM, I love this new banger from Elaine, Major League DJs as well on this track. It's called One More Dance. It's playing right here on 5FM. Welcome to the show, friend. I'm Janelle Tandage. We just spoke about Hayden, who sadly passed away not too long ago, a few days ago. Over the weekend, we found out about her passing. And there's just some celebrity deaths that we just can't get over. Shans, what do you have to say?
1: Save the cheerleader, save the world. Save the cheerleader, save the world. That was my crush, that one. That was my crush. She's gone just like that. Life isn't life in now.
0: Yeah, man, it's not the same, because does that mean you have to also now find a new crush, or you're going to be mourning the same crush over the next few years of your life? It is pretty sad. And also, you know, the saddest part as well is that we make such deep connections with people who are on screen. And they might not know our names, but they work, because artists are amazing. Whether you are on TV or behind a mic, you just have a way of making people feel seen and heard. And I think that her work really does do that for so many of us, which is really sad. So yeah, man, rest in peace, Hayden. Rest in peace to all the other celebrities who we've lost and we love so much. Somebody else we love is DJ Voodoo, who's going to be in the mix for the next 30 minutes for DJ PH and Friends. Don't go anywhere, bestie. Keep it locked, because right after this, you're going to be blessed.
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0: 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It's the date. Put your hands up.

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0: Guys, it's too much. Excuse me, it's too much. Nyakiselo. It's too much. Nyakiselo. It's too much.
1: Jodiao. Flames on the playlist. Flames, I love it. Clock it.
2: Clock it. Oh, man. DJ Voodoo has been in the mix for the past 30 minutes with some classics, hip-hop songs. What a great mix. PH, shout out to you. Thank you so much for bringing him through.
3: Shout out.
2: When did you guys meet?
3: Wow.
2: Yo, I feel like every time I ask you this, I just take you all the way back.
3: 2009.
2: All right.
3: I don't think you even know of a club called Club Inc.
2: No.
3: 2009 in Bram Club Inc. I think that's where I first met Voodoo, but he was very popular online.
2: Mm.
3: He used to put out some legendary DJ edits, and then man, he's been the guy ever since.
2: Yeah. Shout out to Super DJ Fire. Yeah.
3: Playing for the ladies.
2: Yeah, definitely. As you can, you heard the lady was going crazy. Crystal was loving the mix, and so was I. Mm-hmm. Is he ever on PH and Friends?
3: Like today?
2: No, sorry. Party with PH.
3: Yeah, I know. I reserve Voodoo for this show in particular. Yeah.
2: Okay. Yeah, well, I feel like he needs to make a regular appearance.
3: He's dope.
2: All right, Bestie, don't go anywhere. Keep it locked on 5 because in just a moment we step in into the war room. And it's all about housing and living situations. There is a wife who sent us a message. She needs some guidance. How do you feel about your partner one day telling you that they would like to no longer work and just be a stay-at-home wife and be fully supported by you, PH?
3: I was listening to a conversation literally on the way here about, and I hope we can play this audio. I'm going to try to get it. But basically about how women today want a masculine employee.
2: Ooh.
3: Yes, about a masculine employee. You want all of these things that he must provide, do this, that, the other, but you strip the authority away from someone who's a leader, right? I think you need to find that clip. But yeah, I would love to. I think that'll be my input because I was like, yes, girl, preach. And it was a woman who was talking this. I was like, yes, girl, preach.
2: All righty.
3: So I'll chip in on that.
2: Okay, yeah. Cool. Can't wait to get into it, Bestie. And we love hearing from you. So please stick around. On the other side of 8 o'clock, we're going to get into the war room.
4: What you need to do is be thankful for the life you got, you know what I'm saying? Stop looking at what you ain't got. Start being thankful for what you do got.

0: It's music from Tinashe, Nasty on a 5FM, taking us to 7 minutes after 8. We're officially into the second hour of the show. It's 5 nights. I'm Jadol Tantage. Welcome, bestie. And we need you in this very moment because, as you may know, things always get quite tense in the war room.
1: 5 nights war room. Real stories, real drama. You hear both sides, then decide who's guilty. Tonight is all about housing and living situations.
0: Alrighty, we got this message from a 32-year-old mother of two. She's married and she's looking to change the situation in her house. And in case this is your first time tuning in the war room, we hear people's dilemmas, we hear both sides of the story, and then we decide who is guilty. So we got this message saying, "Hi, 5 nights. Please conceal my identity. I'm a 32-year-old married mother of two toddlers, and my husband and I have a very comfortable life. Our home is paid for. We have money coming in from different sources, and we are not struggling. But I want something very traditional. I want to be at home with my children, cook, clean, look after the house, and be there when my husband gets home. He's completely fine with that. The issue is that some people are making me doubt my decision, and you guys can give your input here. They ask what happens if the marriage ends, if my husband loses his income, or if I suddenly find myself having to support myself again. But am I being naive by choosing a comfortable home life over financial independence?" Absolutely not.
2: Why is she questioning those things? Those are realities.
0: 100%. And no,
3: yeah,
0: no, no.
3: But I mean, I don't think most people choose that.
2: Hi, guys. No one knows what will happen tomorrow, if anyone gets into an accident, if any. These are important questions to ask and have answers for, and have, you know, prep yourself for those things.
0: Yeah.
2: That's why we have insurance. That's why we have medical aid. Because we don't know when those things will happen.
0: So you feel like that she's in the wrong? Or
2: oh, no.
0: Okay, but here's my thing. Okay, wait. She's having doubts. My issue with this, firstly, is the fact that she's having doubts because of other people putting their insecurities on her. So they projected, which is not right.
3: Which the fact that she's reacting to those, it's things that she thinks about as well while trying to make the decision.
0: No, I don't think she... Maybe she did have it in mind, but my thinking in my head, I'm just like trying to play this out. Like, she just realized that she probably hates working and she wants to be comfortable and not do the hard labor and be traditional, right? But here's my thing. Will she be fine with the fact that, you know, she's not going to have control anymore?
3: In the words of PH, a modern day poet, she will be kept. And that's not nice.
0: Yeah, and we learned. What did you say about there's a price to she's not paying.
2: She's not paying for the price, but she'll pay for
0: that. She will pay for the price. Okay, yeah, so here's my opinion. This is what I think she should do. I believe that, you know, the best teacher is experience.
2: Sure.
0: I think that she should go through with this because it's her life. She should play by her rules. And you know what? She might figure that this is the best decision ever, or she could learn that this is the worst thing ever that she's ever done to herself. But I don't think she should not do it because other people are projecting their fears. Like, please, you will not be found guilty if you decide to do this. Like, just go ahead and do it.
2: Do we have a minute? Oh, there's a video I want to play.
0: Okay.
2: There's a piece of audio which I
0: the one you were telling us about earlier.
2: Yes, before. I have to get this across, and I think this will kind of help our lady, you know, paint the picture, get a better understanding of what it is.
0: Something that she needs to consider.
2: Yeah, yeah,
0: all right, let's 100%. Listen to what PH has to say. Well, your point that you want to make.
4: I feel like a lot of women don't actually want a masculine man. They want a masculine employee. You want him to provide, to protect you, take initiative, plan the dates, make the decisions, handle the problems, lead the family, be confident, be assertive, be a freaking man. And I get it. But a lot of you only want that when his decisions perfectly align with yours. Because the second he says no to you, he's controlling. The second he disagrees with you, he's insecure. The second he tells you, "I don't think that's a good idea," he's toxic. Oh, and God forbid, he actually makes a decision without running it through the freaking board of directors first. Suddenly you're oppressed. So what exactly did you mean when you said you wanted a man who leads? Because leadership that requires your permission isn't leadership. You don't want him to lead. You want him to take all of the responsibility while you retain all the authority. You want him to be masculine enough to carry the weight, but submissive enough to never challenge you. And no, this doesn't mean your husband gets to control you. It doesn't mean he's always right. And it definitely doesn't mean you don't get a voice. You're his wife, not his freaking hostage. But the only time you're comfortable with your husband leading is when he's doing exactly what you've told him to do, and he has to do it exactly your way, isn't it? In that case, he's not leading. He's just following instructions. Mm. So maybe stop saying you want a masculine man. You want an employee.
0: Yo.
4: And apparently you're his manager.
0: Yo.
2: See that sound? I just dropped my mic.
0: Damn. That is very profound. You know what? Very solid point that she made, because I think that that's the issue nowadays with the woman. They want an employee to be working for them and giving them money, but not a leader. And I think that a lot of men who do decide that they are going to take reins and decide that they're going to, you know, fully provide for their family and not have their family or the wife, the partner worry about anything, they are those leaders that want to, like, take control. So,
2: sorry, Archie, I know you want to jump in, but just to add maybe 2 cents to that is that the word tradition and modern do not exist. The word tradition and modern do not, well, it becomes hard to coexist.
0: Yeah.
2: Because the times of tradition were not the same of times of modern times, right? Mm. And so you can't just copy and paste what worked traditionally back in the day. And this applies to a lot of things in life. So unfortunately, when you adapt the tradition part of it into today's society and you copy and paste what she wants, sit at home, man provides, this, that, the other, you're basically a slave. You're basically an employee of the house. Yeah.
0: Alrighty, bestie, we're going to get into your responses. 082-550-5151. What do you make of the situation? Do you think that this lady would be found guilty if she decides to move forward with this decision of wanting her husband to be the main provider and she just goes, starts living her best housewife life? What do you make of it? Keen to hear from you. Come through.

0: Can you imagine a world without women? We can't.
1: Enough. 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

0: Music from Kyle Dage, Love Dealer on a 5FM. 22 minutes after 8 o'clock. We have officially stepped into the war room today. It's all about housing and living situations. We got a message that is, I guess, you know, so many people dream of this, especially women. And in case you're just tuning in, we're trying to figure out how this lady must navigate her situation. Her message that she sent in said, "Hey, I'm a 32-year-old married mother of two, and I am also with my husband. We live a very comfortable house. Their house is paid for. They have money coming in from different sources. So they're not struggling. But she wants something very traditional. She wants to be at home with the children, cooking, cleaning, looking after the house, and being there when her husband gets home. And he's completely fine with that. However, people around them seem to be putting some doubt in their decision for this because they think that they need to consider, like, what if the marriage ends? If the husband loses his income, or if suddenly she has to support herself again? And you know, in Uncle Cyril's economy, these things are very unpredictable. Here's what James makes of the situation.
1: What's up, Five Nights?
0: Hey.
1: You know, as a gent, I think that if I was in a position to take care of the household fully from a financial perspective, you know, there's a lot of teamwork that goes into a successful household. So if I could take care of the finances and there's somebody to take care of you know, raising the kids at home, making sure that they're always taken care of, making sure that the household is actually running smoothly, being a support, hey, it would be a bless. And if that's not what she wants to do, that's not what she wants to do. But if it could be, I think I speak for a lot of gents when I say that's a dream scenario.
0: Is that a dream scenario, PH?
2: It is.
0: So you know what? I think people also underestimate the role that housewives play, because having to make sure that the house becomes a home and that the kids are straight, everyone, it is a full-time job and it takes so much energy. And I think what James is saying is so valid. Come on.
3: Hey, Five Nights. I hope everyone is having a lovely Tuesday. I personally think that there's nothing wrong with giving up the financial independence. It's quite evident that her husband has created that much of a safe space for her to feel comfortable enough to do that, because that's not an easy decision to just wake up and decide to do, you know. So I think she should take the risk if she feels comfortable enough, and if her and her husband have discussed it and they feel as though this is what's best for them.
0: Thank you, Nklantla.
4: Evening, Five Nights.
0: Hey.
4: Hi, JT, hey. PH, Ati. Great show. On the war room, Anonza is complicating her own life by following, like, external voices. I mean, she just said that the husband is happy for her to proceed to being a housewife, and at the same time she's also doubtful of the very same thing that she says has been passed. I think she should just take a sabbatical for a month, see how that works out, and then if she's happy with that, then proceed. But then if there's something else, she knows what to do. Cheers.
0: Thank you so much for sharing. And you know what? I actually appreciate Nklankla's idea. It's very practical. Mm. He's saying, take a sabbatical. Do workplaces even do that? Like, can we go to 5FM upstairs?
2: I was like, yo.
5: I mean, we can take a sabbatical, but the sad part is that we won't be paid for it.
2: Mm. Unless you have a husband at home
0: that can look after
2: who's
0: you.
2: Who's willing to pay for the money.
0: All right.
2: Or they could just get pregnant, like, time and time again, and then she can just
0: have maternity leave. But that's not the same, because you're looking after
5: But how's your womb going to heal?
2: You want to take care of the home and the kids.
5: It's giving Zuma and his 21 kids.
2: Hey, yo.
0: Alrighty, Atsi. What do you have to say about tonight's verdict?
5: Well, I am just mere a mouthpiece of the Five Nights War Room jury, and the jury has spoken tonight, and it is a very simple one today, something we hardly experience in the war room. So the Five Nights War Room jury has spoken, and it is quite clear from the jury's side that, baby girl, your husband has made it clear for you. it's all good for you to be a housewife. You are safe. You are taken care of. Therefore, the $5 room jury does not find you guilty of taking a decision of being a housewife.
0: Yeah. I'm so glad. That is the right... You know, I almost said the wrong thing, but if what people...
5: It's not the right thing.
0: No. I was going to say if, but I'm like saying if what people think, because at the end of the day, it's your life and you need to live according to your rules. You are the person who's living this thing. Not, you can't allow people to dictate what you must do, aye?
5: Except if they're paying for your rent, eh?
0: The bosses now.
5: If they're paying for your rent and your car installment, then they dictate sort.
0: What they're saying. Oh, you saying so? She must be aware that, like, when she takes on this new role now as a housewife, the husband is paying, so she must follow his rules.
5: That's what she wants. Let's hope she can take care of it.
2: With every decision that she takes, there's repercussions.
0: Mm-hmm.
2: And with that being said, for everything that she wants, there's a price that she will pay.
5: Look at Rachel.
2: Good
5: Casey.
2: Or bad?
0: Hey, you like bringing her up.
2: No.
5: She got into this situation. The reason why where she is now is because of the very same thing.
2: I'm just echoing what we've said before. That there is a price to pay. Now, that's not a bad thing, right?
5: Just be comfortable with the price.
0: But also she must discuss with her husband as well. And I think maybe, now this is a whole different conversation, I feel like we should have it sometime, because there's so much to dissect with this. If you're going to be a woman who wants a guy to look after you, you need to actually sit down with that guy and ask him, what is the price to this life? Because that is never discussed. It's always a surprise upon them.
2: Yeah, I think next week we should...
0: I agree.
2: Part two of this conversation.
5: Yeah. Prices to pay.
0: Prices to pay.
5: I love that.
2: Yeah,
0: 100%. All right, Bessie, don't go anywhere. We have so much more coming up on the show. Keep it locked. It's 5FM.
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On 5FM, shortly after 8:30, welcome to Five Nights. I'm Jadal Tantage, and I'm in the mood to give away some tickets. Bestie, if you have not already heard, Good Neighbor and Teeks are coming to South Africa. They're from the UK, and you might know Good Neighbor's song Home or Keep It Up. It's songs that have been on repeat year on 5FM. Then they also... great songs from Teeks, First Time, Remember Me. These are all hits. And on the 27th of August, you can experience these songs live. You can win 5 tickets to see Good Neighbors and Teeks in Cape Town. All you have to do is drop me a voice note on 082-550-5151 and tell me why it has to be you standing in that crowd singing to their songs. Make us believe you, and those 5 tickets are yours. It is really that simple. So come through very quickly, because in the next couple of minutes, I could be calling you. It's literally going to be insane. I'm trying to find a way to actually be in Cape Town next week so that I could see them live. So let us go together, let us have a good time, because I genuinely think it's gonna be the best time ever. So again, all you have to do to win, 082-550-5151, tell me why you need to be in that crowd singing this very song live. Here's Good Neighbors with Home.

0: 5FM, 17 minutes before we get to the top of the hour. Bestie, I said I am in a good mood because I have some tickets to give away. And all you had to do was hit me up on the WhatsApp line at 082-550-5151. Somebody has answered the call. And you know what the craziest and honestly, in my opinion as well, the sweetest part about this whole entire thing is... the person who has requested for these tickets has actually wanted to do this for somebody very, very special in his life. Take a listen to this voice note.
1: Also, Janelle, about these tickets, my girlfriend is a big fan of Teeks. And no cap, I know the concert's the 27th. The 28th is our 5-year anniversary. And she's been asking me to get tickets. I don't know why I've delayed it. Clearly there was a reason. Somehow things have aligned and now I've got the chance to win. I am putting my hand up if you need a volunteer. I'm begging if you need somebody to ask, bless me with those tickets. It's a long distance relationship. I haven't told her that I'm getting any tickets yet. I haven't confirmed anything and she's just going to be here for the weekend. So this would be a way to make this anniversary one that she'll never forget.
0: Danelle and James are on the line right now. Hey, you two.
2: Oh, my word. Hello.
0: How are you?
3: Hello.
2: Oh, my word. I'm good.
0: So.
2: What? This is so surprising.
0: I know. And guess what? Your boyfriend just won you 5 tickets to go see Teeks and Good Neighbors live next week in Cape Town.
2: Oh, my word. Thank you so much. I don't know what to say.
0: I know, we caught you off guard, hey? We called you, we're like, hey girl, just stay on the line. We have something cool for you. James, hey, how are you?
3: I'm a lot better now. Thank you so much.
0: We didn't even tell you you won yet, but you guys won! Woo!
3: Let's go!
0: So it's just not you two. There are 3 other people that can join you as well. And yeah, happy anniversary, I guess. I'm so glad we could be a part of this. It's so cute.
2: Oh, thank you so much.
0: James, anything you'd like to say to your boo before I let you guys go?
3: Yo, I'm taking it back now. I'm lost for words. Well, you asked for the tickets and five nights has made us a nice way to celebrate our 5 years. So thanks to 5FM.
0: How you feeling, Danelle?
2: I'm still so shocked, but thank you. This is amazing. I can't wait to go see this and like experience this.
0: Yes, you're literally going to be singing at the top of your lungs. You guys must have the best time ever, okay? Take lots of pictures.
2: Thank you. We'll definitely enjoy it.
0: Awesome. Right, bestie. See, it's pretty simple. Next week, you can... actually, I'm lying. Tomorrow, you can be a winner. Until Thursday, we're giving away tickets. 5 tickets could be yours.

0: Oh man, it's Jungle with the Wave on a 5FM. 6 minutes before we hit the top of the hour. Welcome to Five Nights. I'm Janelle Tantage, and I'm so excited because it is Women's Month and we're celebrating some incredible women across different industries doing amazing things. And I'm so excited for our next guest.
1: Every woman has a story of courage, of resilience, of sacrifice, of becoming. 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The setbacks, the lessons, the moments that changed everything. This Women's Month, we're going beyond the titles, beyond the accolades, beyond what the world already knows. Welcome to Her Story Uncovered, a series of honest, meaningful conversations with women who are breaking barriers, inspiring change, and redefining what's possible. 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
0: And today we are going to be speaking to Iviwe Poti, who has built a career across journalism, corporate communications, and the automotive industry. After starting as a live broadcast presenter at the SABC, she transitioned into corporate communications and quickly progressed into senior marketing and communication roles. She now serves as a senior manager for the strategic communications, overseeing public relations, sponsorships, and strategic communications, while also mentoring young professionals and studying business management at GIVS. Iviwe, it's such a pleasure to have you here chatting to us. Thank you so much for making time for Five Nights.
2: Hi, Jadal. Thank you so much for having me. I'm really looking forward to having this conversation with you and your listeners.
0: Yes. Now, I was so taken aback when I saw your transition from being a broadcaster at the SABC going into corporate, because I think as like a freelancer or somebody in the media space, that is probably like so many presenters' worst fears. Why did you decide to do that? What inspired or what had you making this big change?
2: Well, I'm going to be honest and say I think it's an opportunity that fell into my lap, and I did the best of what happened at the time. If I can recall correctly, I was covering the homecoming of former Miss SA Zozi Tunzi. Mm-hmm. And I received this call, and they were like, yeah, we're looking for a comms person. Are you interested in applying? I was obviously taken aback ever so slightly, but I mean, I grabbed the opportunity because I really believe that when an opportunity comes your way, there's always a reason as to why a door's opening, and you just have to make the best of it. So yes, that's actually how I got into corporate, from being a field journalist.
0: Amazing. That's so crazy that the work that you were doing was where this whole new journey for you started. And I think that being in your career, the different career paths you have been in, you've probably learned so much. What would you say is the biggest, but also the most important lesson you've learned in your career journey?
2: I think in my career journey, dedication is one of the lessons that I've had to learn from a very young age. I'm fortunate to say that I started working around the age of 22. Mm. And I think at any opportunity that's been given to me, I have been very frightened by some of the tasks that have been handed over. But I think if an individual is dedicated, you apply yourself, you take time, and you take interest in what you have been tasked to do, it really makes a major difference. It makes a major difference in understanding and being able to work with people, because I don't think that there is anyone who can claim any route to success without working with other people and contributing towards a bigger picture. So I think if one is dedicated and understands what the bigger picture is and how your, if I can say, maybe color is going to add to the bigger spectrum of things, you then have more to offer.
0: I love that. And I think that as a woman as well, sometimes you experience lots of hurdles that makes it hard to progress to where you need to be. When you were faced with those hurdles, what was one thing you constantly reminded yourself of so that you can get through to get, I guess, into the next phase of your life?
2: I think the one thing that definitely does drive me, even through challenging times, is I have a dream, and I'm the only one who can work towards that dream.
0: Yeah.
2: It may be challenging. I may come across stumbling factors, but I need to remain true to my true north and my dream. Mm. And it's not going to happen if I don't do it for myself. There's a friend of mine who's an executive as well. She inspires me a lot. And I mean, last year there was a time we were going through a lot. She said, no one's coming to save us. We have to save ourselves.
0: No, literally.
2: So, yeah. So I think as women, it's easy, especially when you are a female, to deviate from your dreams and start to cater to other people, your family, your children, the environment around you. But we really need to remain true to our dream, and we need to always consistently work towards that. And that's the only thing that generally keeps me going, even like late nights with school, etc. I just remain true to my dream.
0: And I think that's so true, because literally, I'm not even joking, I was literally having this conversation with a friend before I came to work. I was lying on my bed and thinking, oh my gosh, I have to get up and work. And the crazy part is, like you said, no one is coming to save you. And I swear a tear came down and I was like, damn, like it is literally up to me. And that's exactly what I had to do. I had to get up and get to work. And you know, sometimes it's so hard because I think there's so many people who feel like they work so hard on their dream for the longest time and nothing is actually happening. Did you ever have dry seasons where you thought like, damn, I'm putting in all this effort, but nothing is moving, like life is not shifting? Like, how did you handle those quiet seasons or difficult moments in your life?
2: I did. I am one to, I identify it as reaching the ceiling. I think every chapter in your life has a point where you need to move on. Mm-hmm. And it comes at a time where it feels very uncomfortable, which is what you're explaining now. I am a woman of faith, so I do pray a lot. I do get angry, I do get frustrated, but I look for opportunities around what's frustrating me. So even in my working environment, if I start getting frustrated with what I'm doing, I then start to take interest in other departments and see how I can apply myself in a multi-purpose perspective, so that I almost distract myself from what's frustrating me and start investing my energy in something that can distract me and keep me going. And often that has then led me to other opportunities that then come with what I'm taking interest in at that time, or even researching, trying to study, or even hobbies. Sometimes if you cycle or if you go for a run, it may just change how you view things, how you see things, and to communicate with other people. I like to invest my time in mentoring young people as well. So that keeps me going. I think sometimes when you are going through these challenges, Jodelle, like people like yourself as well, what you are currently doing is also paving the way for another young female who's going to come up the ranks. And if you don't go through it, you then don't pave the way for someone else who needs to journey on the same route. So we need to do what we need to do in order for us to do what we want to do. Once an author had said that before. So, yeah.
0: I love that. And you know what? That just hit me because I'm like, damn, now I have another reason why I have to keep going. It's not just about me on this journey. There are literally so many other young girls who are going to probably follow the same path that are looking up to me, and I need to always be reminded of them. So thank you so much for that. Thank you so much for chatting to us. This was such an empowering conversation, and I really hope that everyone else who's listening has felt impacted by your words. So thank you so much.
2: Thank you. Okay. Thank you so much.
0: This is Her Story Uncovered. We are uncovering the stories of so many inspiring women. A woman, that was Iviwe Poti, who has built her career across journalism, corporate communications, and the automotive industry. Bestie, don't go anywhere. It's 5FM.
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3: 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You know, like when you meet someone.

0: down.
1: Are you list for this or are you saying you're going through this?
0: I said I'm list for it, Nadia.
1: Aww.
0: Being someone's partner is a lifelong job. So essentially, it is a job interview.
1: Mm-hmm.
0: And there's some things that you should know before, you know, getting into it and being serious.
1: I think so.
0: Yolaka's like, it's important for her to find out how they broke up with their last partner.
1: I wonder if it's worth getting, like, their ex's number. Can I just chat to her quickly?
0: Yeah, just, you know.
1: I just need your references. Reference. 12
2: to 3 p.m. You're listening to Vibe Lunch with Lula. 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

I remember Big Star Johnson back in the day when he was on a rap show, and I can't even remember the name, but that was the first time I experienced him. He's teaming up with DJ Capital on this track called Forever Mine. It's 10 minutes after 9 p.m. We're into the second hour. I'm lying. It's the third hour of the show, bestie. Welcome. I'm Janelle Tanzig. We're hanging out for the next 50 minutes, and on the way, we're getting into Real Ones. And Real Ones is all about celebrating people in our communities who are contributing to the betterment of the community, who are contributing to ensuring that the spaces are safer, that people are thriving and doing amazing. And I have a really cool group of people who recently ended up doing something really amazing in Cape Town. These two individuals are raising awareness about period poverty, and I can't wait to chat to them and celebrate them. Don't go anywhere. Gotta give you this song. It's by Bella K. It's called I Love It.

0: Easy Freak and Majorzy teaming up on this track, taking us to 20 minutes after 9 p.m. Welcome to 5FM. We're getting into real ones. We're celebrating real people doing real cool things. And tonight, we were supposed to chat to Aaron Goodman and Michaela Gillian. Unfortunately, they're not answering their phone. We can't reach them. However, I still want to take this opportunity to share with you, bestie, the amazing things that they are doing in their community. They have taken on Cape Town's toughest peaks to raise awareness about period poverty. They climbed Devil's Peak, McClare's Beacon, and Lion's Head in a single day. They covered about 30 kilometers and more than 2,000 meters of elevation. And through their Peaks for Pads challenge, they managed to raise funds and collected sanitary pads for Mama Flo, which provides free menstrual products and education to women across South Africa. Now, this campaign, what I love so much about it, I love how it impacts the end for period poverty and the need to make menstrual products accessible to everyone, and also the education part. Education can really change so many people's lives. So I love what they stand for. I love the work they've done. So yeah, man, a big, big shout out to them, to Aaron and Michaela. Keep shining your lights and doing amazing things, girls.
1: This Newcastle I dropped in a can is better than lifting a PB.
2: No, it's better than lifting a PB that beats Big Boy Bobby's PB.
1: It's better than outlifting Big Boy Bobby's PB while he watches you beat his PB without you breaking a sweat.
2: Newcastle I dropped in a can is even better than topping your PB with a PB that beats Big Boy Bobby's PB while he watches you break his PB in front of his new squeeze.
3: Cost the Light, South Africa's favorite draft, now in a can. South Africa, be sharp, not for persons under the age of 18.
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0: Autonomous Calls. It's Black Coffee for Pharrell Williams on this track. Welcome to Five at Night. So good to be in your company. And around this time, between Monday and Thursdays on the show, I like putting cool things onto your radar. And I think you might like this one.
1: On the radar, who and what to watch. The people, things, and conversations shaping the culture.
0: Bestie, I need to introduce you to something really cool. It's called PUBG Mobile, which is, I think that you honestly might love this. I'm actually so excited because we're going to be chatting to Brent Swatch, who's going to be telling us all about it. But PUBG Mobile's Rising Designer program has returned for its second season. It's given young African creatives the chance to showcase their talent and compete for two paid internship placements at leading design studios across the continent. Now, this initiative also offers selected designers the opportunity to have their work featured in the game, which supports PUBG's Mobiles for Africa by Africa vision, and it's creating a pathway from student creativity to professional opportunities. And I think in South Africa, in so many spaces, there's a gap where people who are students, they're so creative, they have all these creative juices flowing, but they have no outlet. There's no platform for them to explore and, you know, just really just try to use their creativity. And this is what they're about. So listen, the deadline for this competition is the 1st of September, which is approaching very soon in 2 weeks. But let's talk to Brent Swart. Hey, Brent, how are you?
2: Good. How are you, Janelle?
0: I'm fantastic. So let's talk about the Rising Designer program. Can you tell us what it's about?
2: Yes, absolutely. So it's from a game, obviously PUBG Mobile, which has got billions of downloads across the world. But they created something called PDP, which is the design program within PUBG Mobile, which allows players as well as artists and students to develop artwork that goes into the game. And from this, they've started to build an African player base, quite a large one, actually. And last year, for the first time, they took two local students and placed them in design internships. And they obviously did fantastic, and they are now doing it again this year, which is very exciting.
0: Yeah, it is super exciting, and I know this is for students, but who can apply? Is it just open to students? How do they get a part of it, the program?
2: 100%, yeah. The Rising Designer is specifically for African students. It could be from anything that involves design, so interior, graphic design, multimedia, etc. And it's people that enter the PDP competition and then apply to become one of the Rising Designer interns.
0: And I think that the experience that they're going to get is insane. They're going to learn a lot as well. So if somebody is perhaps like really insecure about wanting to tap into this outlet and tap into this program, what would you advise them to do so that they can speak themselves out of it?
2: I think the most important thing about this specific internship is it is very specialized. You are learning hands-on, and you know, within like third year and fourth year studies, most students go through internships, but it's very like, how can I put it nicely, spray and pray, where you're just hoping to get a bit of knowledge, where this is very guided and specific. So for the people that are a bit, you know, scared to get involved, it's literally an opportunity to share your direct creativity rather than getting guided by doing somebody else's work, if that makes sense.
0: Yes, yes.
2: It's literally you sharing your creativity with a massive game in PUBG Mobile. So it is very exciting.
0: And as they share their creativity, how can this opportunity change their lives?
2: It's a massive thing. So the reason why I'm talking to you specifically is I'm a PDP core creator, so I've been doing the competitions for several years now. But I'm also a lecturer at a local university, and the two students that won last year were actually two of my students. So they were also my interns for a while. And I've now seen after this internship, the Rising Designer, they've both been placed in

0: find PUBG Mobile Africa either on TikTok and Instagram. And in their bio, you will find a link to the Rising Designer, and you'll be able to enter from there. All the information that you need will be on the PUBG Mobile Africa Instagram and TikTok page.
1: Amazing. And for spelling friend, it's P-U-B and the letter G, and then mobile.
0: Yes.
1: Okay, and then you'll be able to find them. Brent, thank you so much. We appreciate you. Good luck.
0: Thank you.
1: All right, on the way, we're counting down five of the hottest songs currently in pop music. Don't go anywhere.

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0: All right, bestie. First things first, though, we have to see what went down on the chart last week.
1: Five nights chart.
2: Last week's top five.
1: Last week's top five.
3: Number five.
4: 'Cause you're addicted to it.
0: A song that is exiting the chart tonight. It's Ayrton. It's called Attention.
3: Number three.
0: It was a brand new entry last week by Eva Marie. Keep My Name Out Your Mouth is the name of this track.
3: Number three.
0: Gotta Love Lee Cole. The song is called Fool. It was last week's number three.
3: This is number two.
0: Last week, the song celebrated 5 weeks on the chart. Rain, Love is for Suckers. Tonight, it exits. Craig Lucas coming through with Joy Ride. Such a joyful, happy song at number one.
4: I can be a good guy.
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0: As two songs exit the chart tonight, it means I'm introducing you to two new songs. And at number five is the first one by Max Moore. It's called Cherry. Max Moore is one of South Africa's emerging pop artists. He's released his new single, Cherry, which I'm about to play for you now. It's a very fun, funky track about the addictive highs and lows of falling for somebody who gives you mixed signals. I know that feeling too well. And I love how this song is entirely produced by Max, and the song showcases his growth as an artist and producer as well. You're going to hear it in just a bit.
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0: Eva Marie, Keep My Name Out Your Mouth on the 5 Nights pop chart, coming in at number 4. Oh, what a banger. Before that, I gave you a brand new entry from Max Moore. It's called Cherry. Welcome to the show, friend. I'm Jadol Tantage. It's 5 Nights, and currently right now we're counting down at 5 of the hottest songs. Today I'm giving you 2 new entries. I gave you 1, which was number 5, and now I'm giving you another one at number 3. It's Moonga K Strut. The second single from his 3rd studio album is such an uplifting anthem. It's all about resilience, hope and self-worth, things that we should be practicing every single day. It's born from this tension between despair but also optimism, and I love how this track encourages listeners to keep moving forward through difficult moments while also honoring the strength of those who came before us. So maybe you could be experiencing a really tough season in your life right now, and you just need some hope. Bestie, this song right here is what you need.
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0: Lee Cole, Fool 105 FM. You're definitely not a fool for being tuned into the show. Welcome, Bestie. The song is currently number 2. It is his new single. I love how raw the song is. It's really great. 6 minutes before we get to the top of the hour, before we reveal the song that made it to number 1, let's see what went down on the charts.
1: 5 nights chart, number 5. Eyes on
0: you. Brand new entry from Max Moore called A Cherry at number 5.
1: Number 4.
0: Eva Marie's Keep My Name Out Your Mouth at number 4.
1: Number 3.
0: Love this motivational song. Such a great anthem by Moonga K. It's called Struts.
1: Is number 2.
0: Oh, Lee Cole, Fool, last week's number 4, climbing up 2 spots to number 2.
1: 5 nights chart.
0: At number 1 again this week is Craig Lucas, who is a South African singer-songwriter. He says his sobriety has transformed both his life and his music. He's now free from the pressure of industry expectations. He is embracing vulnerability, simplicity, and living in the moment. And this is exactly what is reflected in his latest single, Joyride. It's such a warm, nostalgic pop anthem about letting go, falling in love, and accepting yourself just as you are. And before I give it to you, let's catch up with Queen B. Wepelo Moketsi, multi award winning radio presenter, taking over between 10 and 1 a.m. Hey, Queen.
2: Hey, Queen. Hey, award winning Queen. You're also award winning.
0: So but I'm not the latest.
2: It's fine.
0: You are the latest and the greatest.
2: I am the latest.
0: And the greatest. Ah! Yay.
2: It's so crazy. Everywhere I went on Sunday, because I was out at a event, everyone who saw me or knew me was like, hey, award winning.
0: Yes.
2: Yeah. That's me.
0: You must tattoo it on your forehead now.
2: Girl.
0: So that strangers can also like they get the memo of how they must greet you.
2: Even today at the gym, there was someone I saw randomly, and I just heard award winning.
0: Yay!
2: And what's like, also congratulations,
0: and you deserve that.
2: Thank you, babe.
0: And what I love seeing the articles that keep coming.
2: They keep coming, girl. And I'm like, I thought by now it would have died down,
0: no.
2: But clearly not. I love that, you know, everyone's also celebrating me within the industry, so it's nice. I feel very seen.
0: And I was typing this to you, but then I said I'm gonna say it to you in person.
2: Okay.
0: And I read, I mean, not that I read, but this is what I sensed. I was like, oh my gosh, this is such a beautiful moment. You've come so far, and I love that you're experiencing this. And for me, what it feels like, it's like a hug from God. That it's like a reassurance that you're on the right path. So I don't want you to get sick and tired of people saying congratulations to you.
2: I don't want to.
0: Because it's literally like every time somebody says congratulations, it's God kissing you on the forehead for all the hard work, the effort, the late nights,
2: oh, girl,
0: the cries.
2: The cries.
0: So just continue doing your thing, girl. He's got you. And also, you must remember the season. In the times when maybe it's quieter, it's harder.
2: Yeah.
0: It's like, no, man, God got me like then.
2: Like then. He
0: I need
2: always
0: to just remember
2: will.
0: That hug that he gave me. It's just Absolutely. A season. It's just a phase.
2: And that's why I was like, I really want to soak in this moment, because the like 2 days after it happened, I started thinking, okay, what's next? How are we going to? And then we're going to. And I was like,
0: girl,
2: slow
0: relax.
2: Down. Yeah. Just enjoy the moment or the season.
0: Yes,
2: so
0: that's
2: thank
0: so
2: you.
0: True.
2: I appreciate that.
0: Of course.
2: That.
0: Yes. Thanks. And I was actually telling my dad this as well. I was saying to him, like, I feel like I'm just always constantly thinking like about the next
2: the
0: thing.
2: The next thing. Yeah.
0: And then I saw this guy speak about how you really need to embrace the journey, because once we get to the destination, we're not going to appreciate that moment as. And honestly, if you think about life, it's all about the becoming. Like, we just need to really, as humans, practice falling in love with the journey.
2: Yep.
0: And why I'm also saying that is because I think I'm in a season where I'm just experiencing so much of what I've always wanted in life.
2: Mm-hmm.
0: And
2: I love that for
0: thank
2: you.
0: Thank you. Yes.
2: Girl, you are working with all these brands like it's
0: girl,
2: nothing.
0: I need to tell you another brand that I'm actually helping. And I was like, but this is like, no, even when I got that message, I was like, I actually can't believe that
2: it's happening.
0: Yes. I'm like, I just arrived. And it's like a
2: You're
0: panelist
2: great.
0: Thing. So
2: oh,
0: it's
2: wow.
0: like, I know. And
2: girl.
0: I know. I'm like, I just feel like I'm just, but this is the thing. It's that I'm just happy that, you know, in the past few months, I've really been enjoying the process as much as I've constantly been thinking about like the destination and the next thing.
2: Mm.
0: But also, I just love the process of becoming, because it's just beautiful to see where I was and where I am. And actually,
2: and
0: over the weekend, yes. So Lula and I spent time in Sun City.
2: Yes.
0: And while I was, we were on Valley. We're at the Valley of the Ways, and we're just like chatting, like on the fake beach, talking about life. And I actually started crying because I'm like, I can't believe how far. And she's laughing, and I'm like, girl, I'm having.
2: You don't
0: a
2: understand.
0: Moment.
2: I'm having a whole moment. That's beautiful.
0: But it's
2: I
0: really
2: love
0: cool.
2: That for
0: so
2: you.
0: If you're listening right now, yes, and we also celebrate you. We don't know what you're going through, friend, but maybe you just woke up and got through the day.
2: Yeah,
0: we're proud of you.
2: And
0: well,
2: let's
0: done.
2: Tell you something. God is in the neighborhood, okay?
0: All the time.
2: All the time, he be in the neighborhood.
0: Even when you think like it's quiet.
2: Exactly.
0: I promise you, it's never like that. Like, never. It's never.
2: Yo, not us starting a whole podcast when we're supposed to be handing over. I love this, though.
0: I love it. We should, every week we should have like everyday
2: DMCs,
0: topics. We're
2: yes.
0: like, what is today's topic? That should be our little handover.
2: I love
0: it.
2: This.
0: So
2: I
0: 10 to
2: that.
0: 1, what can we expect from you, friend?
2: Okay, cool. Quickly, I have a rock climbing challenge this week. And there's no...
0: What?
2: I know. I'm scared because it doesn't have any harness or ropes. It's literally just me climbing up a wall. I don't know if I'm going to be able to do that. But apparently it's beginner friendly.
0: If I think that's dumb, no. You
2: what?
0: Shouldn't do it.
2: Without the harness?
0: Yes.
2: Girl, am I even going to get to the top?
0: This is your career on the line.
2: Yeah. I'm your afraid face. Of falling. I'm afraid of everything.
0: You're
2: I'm
0: not
2: just
0: afraid
2: like,
0: of something happening to a girl.
2: Oh my goodness. I'll just see how it goes.
0: Okay,
2: but
0: so you're navigating that. Good luck.
2: Yeah.
0: Is it uncensored today?
2: Yes, there's uncensored today. Today we actually have a topic that you can probably actually relate to because you are friends with a lot of your colleagues. But do you think you would maintain those relationships if one of you were to leave five, for example? You and Lula are close, you and Bali are close.
0: If
2: one of you left, would the dynamic of the friendship still be the same?
0: I think so, because those are my girls. And I think about my people from Tux FM, because a lot of my best friends are there as well. Two of my best friends, Kezia and Avella. And I think that leaving a space does make it hard, because I think also a lot of like my hangouts with, like, for instance, Lula or Pali, it's very like spontaneous, or we at work and we're like, let's go have for drinks, let's go do this and that. So I think that makes it easier as well. And we kind of have like similar schedules.
2: Yeah.
0: Because we're in the same space, like we know each other's. So I think it would. I'm not going to lie. I think it would 100% because the line of work that we're in as well, like if they get a gig and maybe it's like acting, for instance, I won't see them for like months, 6 weeks, depending on how long they shoot.
2: Schedule,
0: same for me as well. So yes.
2: You think you would?
0: 100%. Yes. Yeah. Yes,
2: look
0: yes,
2: at those
0: yes.
2: workplace dynamics on
0: And my mom always told
2: me. Tuesday.
0: I love it. My mom always told me, don't make friends with people at work. And I went against
2: you said, hell no. They're going to be my besties.
0: I love making friends at work. It's so fun. You go through the same things. It's cool. You experience life the same way.
2: You're all yapping over your boss.
0: That's the thing. I said to them, I can't wait for you guys to get other jobs so we can stop talking about my Alrighty, bestie, make sure to tune in at 10 to 1 a.m. with Boy Bill and Wicketsy. This week's number one, Joyride by Craig Lucas. See you tomorrow. Bye.

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0: beautiful music from Harry Styles, Aperture, opening up the show 10 minutes after 10. Hello, hi, and welcome to it. This is 5 After Hours on 5FM. Kalibizo, kina buipilo moketi, and I am your radio bae. Welcome to it, Chummy. Happy Tuesday, or at least what's left of it. I trust it's been a beautiful one, but we'll get into all of that in just a bit. A big, big shout out goes to Joe DZ, as well as IT and PH for holding it down on 5 nights. The team is back again with you between 7 to 10 p.m. Otherwise, 5 After Hours is on your radio, and you know how we do. As soon as we open up that show, what do I ask for? For you to sign the register. Just like all the old school days when you were at school there. And every morning, register period one. What do? You sign the register, right? You say you're present. You make your presence known. And that is what I love on the show.
1: 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It's the 5 After Hours roll call.
0: Oh, yes. And it's very simple, hey. All you need to do is hit me up on 082-550-5151. And as soon as you've done so, you can just let me know that, hey, girl, hey, I'm in the building. I'm with you. We're rocking all the way till 1. And thereafter, literally just tell me how your day went today. You can score it out of 10 if you like, or just tell me some of the highlights and lowlights. I'll go first. Today was an okay day. I had an okay day. It wasn't the greatest day, but it was a day where I was blessed enough to even be on this earth. So it was a good day. It was an okay day. I went to the gym. I got a lot of work done. And now I'm here with you. I mean, I couldn't be at a better place at this present moment. So I will give my day a solid 9 out of 10. Let me know all about yours, though. 082-550-5151. Sign the register. But otherwise, welcome to the show, Chomi. Let's have a time.
2: Please do not be alarmed. Remain calm. Do not attempt to leave the dance floor. The DJ booth is conducting a troubleshoot test of the entire system.
0: Hello, hi, and welcome to it. Kalibizo, kina buipilo moketi, and I am your radio bae. 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

0: It is music from Lizzo with B right here on 5 After Hours on 5 FM. And I'm actually your girl, B. I am your radio babe, Boipelo Moeketsi. And I'm rocking with you all the way till 1 a.m. Spin you some Demi Lovato with Cool for the Summer. Right ahead of that, it's 25 minutes after 10. And I've asked you to come through on the 5 After Hours roll call. Sign that register. And let me know how your day was while you are at it. On 082-550-5151. The WhatsApp line is actually going crazy. I think we're going to spend quite some time on the 5 After Hours roll call tonight. And you know what? I'm here for it because it means that we just really want to yap about our day and be connected with each other. And you know what? I'm for that because we're chomies. That's what chomies do, right? Exactly. So if you have not sent yours through yet, what is the matter? I just want to know. Explain, please, for 10 marks. In fact, that's even a lot. I would need to know for 5. But otherwise, let's get into some of the voice notes coming in on the WhatsApp line.
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0: Hello, baby.
2: Girl, you better get used to it because we're going to give you your flowers like each and every day. Baba, until forever. If that's even a thing, but then until forever, we're going to give you your flowers. Get master, pay, like get master,
0: yes,
2: get master. Okay, my day. My day was a 10 out of 10. The yaga nearly 10 out of 10.
0: Mm-hmm.
2: It was just a great day for me. And I'll be with you till 1 a.m. Ke horata mali ke sana.
0: Oh, ke horata mal salval, or whatever they say then, Pretoria. Where I come from, we just simply say ke horata pap, love you down.
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0: Hi.
3: I don't know if you remember, last week I shared my story that I injured my knees.
0: Mm-hmm, mm-hmm.
3: So my knee is getting better now.
0: Yay!
3: It's healing.
0: Love that.
3: I had to stop with my training. So my knee is getting better. From next week on, I'm getting back to my training.
0: Mm-hmm.
3: So I'll rate my day. I'll give it 7 out of 10. It's Siyabonga in Waterloo.
0: Oh, Siyabonga, I'm so happy for you that you are making a recovery. One thing I love is some good news. And good news is always great here on the show, especially if it comes with a recovery. You back in the gym. Now, I remember when I injured my ankle. Oh, they told me I had to stay away from the gym for 6 weeks. It was the longest 6 weeks of my life, but I understood the importance of it because, you know, you get stronger and then you are able to go back. And I'm glad you are at that point where you are going to go back. Let's take a final one for now because there are more. Oh.
4: Hello. Hi.
0: Hello.
4: Oh my gosh, too. I love the handovers with you and Jodal.
0: The best.
4: Oh my gosh, a hug from God. That is so, ooh. That's like a hug right there. My goodness, Queen. Thank you for that. Oh my God. Thank
0: Welcome.
4: You so much. Like you and Zanele are just queens who are just shining forever. Keep shining. Keep shining. My day was good. It's good. Relaxed. Chilled. Went to gym. Did a run. Another treadmill. We came back. We chilled. We napped a bit. And through all of that, we're listening to 5.
0: Period.
4: I'm listening to 5 from 6 a.m. to 1 a.m. Thank you for your please and thank you.
0: Oh, please and thank you, my darling. You! I love you so much. Ah, Shem, you get it. Okay? You get it. And I love people who get it. So glad your day went well. Listen, there are still some few more voice notes to actually unpack, and I want to do so. So if you just want to squeeze your last one in, you're welcome to do so. We're going to continue with the roll call in just a bit. Usually we just do it in one link, but I mean, there's so many great stories about how the day has went. Why not play all of them? Yeah, that's coming up in just a bit.
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2: 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I love it for us. This is 5 After Hours on 5 FM. And we are about to wrap up the roll call. I'm your radio babe, Boipelo Moketsi. And as you know, whenever we open up the show, we're a little well into it now. 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If the people want to be heard, let them be heard. 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
3: Zaga the dollar, man. 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
3: I'm listening to 5 FM. You know what? Keep playing the good music. I'm with you all the way, baby. Yeah, oh. Zaga here.
2: Okay, Zaga.

0: Yeah, I
1: Yo.
0: got new heart now.
1: Oh my goodness. Listen, we are so happy to have you with us. I'm so glad you're okay. I want to send blessings upon you, and I hope that in your healing journey you will be okay. We're so happy that you get to be here with us after surviving that. That is crazy stuff, but I am so happy that we get to take you through all of that and help you heal and help you be happy again, especially after going through such a life-changing ordeal, if you ask me. But I'm sending you well wishes, sending you all the love, and I'm so glad you are here with us. That's how we wrap up the roll call. And when we get back, I've got an update for Try It Tomorrow. We have another challenge this week. Stick around, I'm going to tell you all about it in just a bit.
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0: It's Matthew Mole with In My Head right here on 5FM. Spin you some neon dreams with Say It Out Loud. Right ahead of that, we are about 17 minutes away from wrapping up the first hour of the show and getting straight into Uncensored. But before we do, we need to get into Try It Tomorrow. If you're only hopping on now, this is 5 After Hours and I am your radio bae. Every single week, we do this thing called Try It Tomorrow where you get to come through and challenge me to do some really crazy stuff, hey? Some things that get me out of my comfort zone, things I've never done before, a social dare, a social experiment, whatever it is that you want to hear and see me do, because we also drop it on socials, then I will do it, basically. And we have another one that came in this week. In fact, this one came in 2 Mondays ago, but we kept it specifically for this week.
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0: Oh yes, I am going rock climbing on Thursday. I am nervous. I can't lie because I know I've been in the gym and, you know, like I'm quite fit, I think. But that looks like it needs some insane core strength, especially because it does not, the place where I'm going to, which is Block 11 at Four Ways Mall, it doesn't have a harness or ropes and things like that that can, I think, help you. I don't know if they do help or do they make it worse. I don't know. But like, the fact that it's all going to be me and my own strength. Do you know, yo, I'm a big girl. Having to get myself up a wall is going to be quite a movie. But it's a movie that I've signed up for, so that's what we're going to do. A big, big shout out to the good people at Block 11 for allowing us to come through. Also to Andrea, who came through on our WhatsApp line and said, listen, I got you. She's the one who connected us. And that's what I actually also really appreciate about the feature, because a couple of weeks ago, I was inside a spinning car. And even that happened because there was a proactive listener who said, listen, I know the perfect place. I know the perfect people. Let's do it like this. Let's do it like that. And it just happened. And same with this week. So that sense of community means everything to me. Thank you so much, Chomi. I love you so much. So that's what we're doing on Thursday. Tomorrow, we're actually going to be chatting to them so that I can relax a bit, because I can't lie to you. I'm so nervous. It looks like it takes a lot. Okay, I can't even do a pull-up. Like, you know that one where you have to hang and then pull yours? I can't do that. How am I going to get up a wall? Well, this one might just be a humiliation ritual. I don't know, but I'll see. I'll see. If you've ever went rock climbing before, especially without a harness or any ropes or whatever, please share your experience with me and please be honest with me. Should I be scared? 082-550-5151. Send through your voice notes. Send through some of your advice and tips that you'd give me if you've done it before, and hopefully that actually helps. But for now, it's back to the music. I've got some Nasty C and Fast Boy coming your way.
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I'm your radio babe, we Bilo Mogetsi, and Chomi, you and I, we get to hang out all the way until 1 a.m. Now, listen, I did say that for Try Tomorrow this week, I am going to be rock climbing. Yeah, I've never done it before. And it's going to be crazy, but I think I'm going to do it because you have asked me to do it. And anything you say I must do, I will do, whether it's going to be tough or not. I was saying I can't do a pull-up. There's people laughing at me on the WhatsApp line. Why are you laughing at me just because I can't do a pull-up? Give a girl some grace, man. I will get there, okay? I'm still actually getting the form of my push-up. Right, so I will deal with a pull up when I get there. Gee whiz, hey, baby steps. But another message is saying, you will see when you get there, there's always a plan, so you'll cross the bridge when you get there. And you know what, Trimmy? You are right, Joseph. You are so right. I will cross that bridge when I get there. Let me just go with an open mind, open heart, and see what happens. The rest will be history. Tomorrow when we chat to them, I'll find out, what do I need to wear? Do I come bare feet? Do I wear socks? Are there socks that they're going to give me? Because it looks a bit slippery also. But we'll see when we get there. Joseph, you are very right. Otherwise, we are heading into the second hour of the show and Uncensored is coming up. If you are someone who easily makes friends with colleagues, or you have friends who are your colleagues, then stick around for this conversation, because we're having a Life and Career Tuesday on Uncensored. And there's a little something that I want to ask there for those of you who make buddy-buddy with your colleagues. Stick around.

0: It's Fast Boy and Clock Clock Born Again, bringing us straight into the second hour of the show, 2 minutes after 11. And since it is coming up, so make sure that you do not go anywhere. It's a Life and Career Tuesday, and we're kind of looking at a workplace dynamic, especially for us as young people. I used Jodel as an example earlier on when we were handing over, and I want us to have this chat, especially when it comes to colleagues and them being our friends, okay? Stick around, it's coming up in this hour.
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It is music from Kelela as well as Pink Pantheress. The Bridge right here on 5 After Hours on 5FM. Ahead of this, some Chapel Roan with Casual. It's 10 minutes after 11 and we're in the second hour of the show. You know whenever you hear this one, that it's time for us to get into Uncensored, right? I'm your radio babe, Boipelo Moketsi, and this is 5 After Hours, in case you're just joining us. But otherwise, on a Tuesday, we always talk all things life and career. And I was like, you know what? I want us to look at a workplace dynamic that I think can easily be overlooked, right? So, when you think of your colleagues, right? People who you work with, especially when we are young, right? Let's say you're in your early 20s, you're kind of new in the workplace, right? And you just trying to, I guess, get along with everyone. It's very easy to make friends within the workspace, right? Because we spend so much of our time and our lives at work that sometimes your colleagues start to actually know you a little bit too well. I remember when I was working in production, I was very young when I started working in production. I think I was 19, 20. Yeah, 19, 20. No, in fact, I was 20, turning 21 that year. I lie. Yes. And I got to experience working in production for the very first time. And I quickly realized that, oh, okay, 12 hours of my day. In fact, more than 12. Because it's 12 hours of shooting. But you need to obviously arrive there before call time. You need to have breakfast. And then when you work in production, the rap time is not the rap time for you. Okay, you still need to make sure the call sheet comes out, the sides are ready, and the list is endless. So obviously I used to spend a lot of time with my colleagues, right? Over 12 hours a day for 5 to 6 days a week. There's no way we're not talking about personal life stuff or getting close and whatnot. And I remember three women who I got close to in different seasons of my production journey within this production company, because I started off as a receptionist, yes, and then I moved to being an assistant, and then I moved to being a production coordinator, right? And so in every phase, there were different women and chapters who I had to be close to. And it's so crazy that when I left the place, we kept in touch here and there, but we didn't really stay friends. And there's one in particular who I really thought, this one, she is my lifetime girl. She even asked me to be her bridesmaid. That's how it was. I'm pretty sure if I was to see her now, we would still get along like a house on fire. But it gets me to tonight's question. Have you ever become genuinely close with a colleague, right? And if you left that company tomorrow, do you think you'd still be friends? I asked Jodelle this earlier. She's close friends with Bali from 5 Weekend Breakfast. She's close friends with Lula on 5 Lunch. And I asked her, do you think the friendships would still continue if one of you were to leave 5? And she's like, actually, yes, I do think they would. It would be probably a little harder to meet up, but the friendships would actually work out. For me, that wasn't the case. I think we only actually became that close because the work environment allowed for us to spend that much time together. But in the real world, clearly we weren't really friends. So that's what I want to know from you. Have you ever become genuinely close with a colleague? And if you left that company that you both work for tomorrow, do you think you'd still be friends? 082-550-5151. Hit me up and let me know. Are you like me, where you experienced closeness while you were there, but as soon as you left, shame, you just see each other over WhatsApp stories or on Instagram. You don't really know what's happening. Or are you like Jodelle and you think it can still last forever and ever? Amen. Let's get back into the music while you think about it. Here's Ariana Grande and Gracie Abrams on 5.

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1: It's Olivia Rodrigo with Drop Dead right here on 5FM. Gave you some Gracie Abrams with Hit the Wall. Also started off with Ariana Grande, God is a Woman. 24 minutes after 11, and you are still tuned into 5 After Hours right here on 5FM. I'm your radio babe, Boipelo Moeketsi. And it's a Life and Career Tuesday. And on Uncensored tonight, we are looking at something that forms part of, I guess, workplace culture. And that's the dynamic of colleagues becoming your friends, right? It happens naturally. We spend a lot of time in the workspace, and I think it's also industry dependent. Some industries require you to be there longer, like in the production case, television production, film making. You spend a lot of time, okay? In that world, that's a lot of time with people, okay? And in other jobs, you know, you work remotely, so you don't get to see them much. In others, it's just that 9-to-5 period. But whatever it is, if you've ever made a close friend in the workplace, right? And so much so that you actually think you're genuinely friends with this colleague, do you think that if one of you were to leave that company tomorrow, you would still maintain that friendship and you'd still have a friendship? I mean, for me, I thought so. I thought there was one particular lady who we were very, very close, extremely close at the time I was working for this other production company. So much so, she even asked me to be her bridesmaid. Right. I then had to work at another part of the company, so I didn't get to see her much, and eventually left the company. So the friendship just fizzled out because we didn't see each other as often or get to spend enough time together as we did every single day. There were random check-ins here and there, but not a lot to, I guess, make the friendship survive. So if your colleague right now, who's your bestie, who you feel like, shame, this is my friend, if they were to leave the company or you were to leave, will that friendship survive? 082-550-5151. Let's hear from you on the WhatsApp line.
2: I would have to say that it's the complete opposite. We were colleagues. Then we started working at the same practice and we kind of drifted apart. And I think that if we were at different practices, we would be meeting up more often. But now that we're in the same practice, yeah, not so much.
1: Yeah, okay, I get that. Maybe because, you know, it's like, okay, we see each other every day, so I don't think we need to see each other outside. But the setting is not the same, so it's very easy to drift in that sense too. I didn't look at it that way. So actually, it could force you to get closer because now you are apart. I get it. That's only if the friendship is genuine, though. Trust me. It will only make it if it's genuine. Otherwise, when you say kudos and bye-bye and whatever, peace, you're saying peace not only to the company, but also that colleague who you think is your friend. We'll take more of your messages and voice notes in just a bit. So for now, let's get the bills paid.
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One thing about Zayn, he will always get it right, man. Sheesh. This song is probably, I don't know if it's better than Pillow Talk, if they're on the same level or what, ne? But listen to this, man.

0: He's crazy. He's actually insane. I love this track so, so much. Die For Me. I'm not even supposed to be singing on the radio, but it's just that good. It's that good. Bella Kay with Promise ahead of that. It's about 22 minutes before we get to midnight. We're about to wrap up our conversation on Uncensored. I'm asking you if you've ever become genuinely close to a colleague. And if the answer is yes, do you think that if one of you were to leave that company or institution or whatever, that the friendship would still remain? 082-550-5151. Gugu, take it home for us.
1: Hello, hi. Radio Bay Queen award winning. How dare I forget you?
0: How dare you?
1: How dare I forget? Yes, I have a close friend whom I made at work. Mm-hmm. We worked together for a year and a half. Yeah. And we are close. We are so close. We call each other Mtase. Because she's my sister. We are that close. She's like, I'll do anything for her. She's really that close. And we help each other out. I give her a lift here and there. Help her out with my car. We help each other. Please. She's my, thank you for this.
0: Oh, I love that. In Setswana, we'd say la pirisana, like you are doing life together, right? And that's very, very important. I'm so glad that you got to find that person at work, you know? It's lovely. A message here from Tanya saying, actually, it's all about intentionality, especially with friendships, whether it is a childhood friend or a friend that you met at work. If you want the friendship to work, both of you need to put in the effort and be intentional, and it will be so regardless of moving to different companies. And you know what? That's the perfect way to close it off. And

0: I must agree. I guess me and my former colleague were not intentional enough about our friendship, and that's why we kind of drifted apart. Imagine from asking me to be your bridesmaid to not even getting an invite to the wedding. Sure. Father. It's crazy the things that happen. But otherwise, that's where we'll wrap it up. Thank you so, so much for hitting us up and joining the conversation. Back to the music.
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7: 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But vice versa, if you have more, probably the one that only has one sneaky get bored or two, they are the ones that are gonna be more likely to catch. 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

0: It's Majozi, safe in the sound right here on 5 After Hours on 5 FM. I'm your radio babe, Boipelo Moketsi, and Chomi, you and I, we are together for about just over an hour still, because I'm with you all the way till 1. It's literally my favorite time of the day, between 10 p.m. to 1 a.m. because I get to hang out with you. It's so nice over here. I love it. Listen, let me put you onto something. There's a new episode out of Bop and Politics, your monthly dose of current affairs, but with a twist. It's hosted by the one and only Thabo Baloyi, and in this episode he got to sit down with Tessa Dworms to discuss the major political stories making headlines in South Africa. 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
5: What do you think this year's local government election is going to look like?
6: 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The more voters turn out, the less predictable the outcome of this election is going to be, which is a good thing. Botswana, when they saw in their last election 2 years ago, a complete change of government from the Liberation Party would never been ousted to a complete change of government, it was because they had an 80% voter turnout, mainly young people. I've been laughing at Helen Zille for the last few weeks. She's been running around saying she needs 490,000 votes and then she'll win the city. That's based on her assumption about how many people are actually going to show up and vote.
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0: It's music coming through from Crazy White Boy. Something new right here on 5 or 4 minutes to go before we get to midnight. On the other side of midnight, Chomi, I've got your word of the day. I've got the hot take hotline. So make sure you do not go anywhere. And do remember, if you want to keep in touch with us, show some love, you're always welcome to do so. The number to dial 082-550-5151 at 5FM across the socials. And of course, the hashtag from now all the way until 1 a.m. is hashtag 5 after hours.
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0: It's like my Kasango and Julia Church dance for me right here on 5 After Hours. Just gone exactly midnight. That means it's a brand new day. Hey! Happy Wednesday to you, Tromi. Today is the 19th of August. And if you are celebrating your big one today, then a very big happy birthday to you. It's going to be a stunning day. I'm calling it, okay? And even if it's not your birthday, you've started your Wednesday off at the best place. So I can guarantee you, you're about to have a beautiful day. Otherwise, let's get locked and loaded into the last hour. I'm your Radio Bay. This is 5 After Hours. Let's rock.
1: 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Oates Warren to Peter Maritzburg. 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

It is music coming through from Chase Williams, Na Na Na Na, right here on 5. Absolutely love that track, man. It literally makes me want to shake some nyash because it just has that beat. Ahead of this gave you Isle of Sky with Closer, and that brings us to 13 minutes after midnight. Today is a brand new day. It's a Wednesday, and we are about to get started with the third and final hour of the show. So I'm thinking of actually giving you a word of the day at the end of the show today, and not so much right now, but I will explain why. But when we get back, we're going to be getting into the hot take hotline. And basically, I have one hot take, and I have to hear what you have to say about it. You're either going to agree or disagree, but you have to tell me why, right? And it's one of those deep nyana ones. But I mean, it's after midnight, right? Nothing like a little DMC after midnight, but it's not too deep all at the same time. It just needs you to kind of pause a little bit, think a little bit, and then engage on 082-550-5151. Or you might hear it and just feel like immediately no, immediately yes, but you have to tell me why. We're going to get into it in just a bit. Stick around. The Hot Take Hotline is coming up.

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0: Drake coming through with Shebang, one of those that I think will enter his Hall of Fame because it's just that track. It's even got a dance. I love how South Africans have made DJ Maphorisa the poster child for the dance that we've created for Drake's song. I love us. We are the best. Ahead of this, Aiden K with Fast Lane. It's 21 minutes after midnight and you are still tuned into 5 After Hours. I'm your radio babe, Boipelo Moeketsi. And it's time for us to get into the Hot Take Hotline. One hot take. You can disagree or agree, but you have to tell me why, Chumi.
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0: Now, this one is one that I am definitely saying with my whole entire chest. This morning's hot take is, I don't owe anyone anything. It's just an excuse for bad behavior. Full stop. In fact, exclamation mark. And I have to agree with this one. I understand why people love to use that line, I don't owe anyone anything. But you do. You actually do. You know, your loved ones, your friends, your community of people, you owe them time, you owe them loyalty, you owe them to be present, to show up. And I don't really like having people in my circle who have this I don't owe anyone anything mentality, because then, like, how do you navigate life? Because there is no way you can tell me that you don't owe anyone anything. So you have no commitments anyway. You're just raw dogging life all by yourself because you don't owe anyone anything and no one owes you anything too. Mm-mm. No, Chumi. Let's be real about this one. Do you agree or disagree with it? I don't owe anyone anything is just an excuse for bad behavior. People who have that kind of mentality where, well, I messed up, but I don't owe you an apology. Ah, that was my bad. I hurt your feelings, but life goes on, bruh. And sure, it does. But just be a real person. Be a human. So share your thoughts with me, 082-550-5151. Are you also one of those people who go around saying, I don't owe anyone anything? Hi, side eye to you. Bombastic one at that.

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I'm so obsessed with you.

Beyonce. What a queen. They don't call her Queen Bee for nothing, okay? Absolutely killed it with this one. It's Morning Dew Dunk by Beyonce. A message actually even coming in during the song playing saying, oh, Beyonce, why, girl? So smooth. What a tune. And I have to agree, it is such a tune. There's no playing with Beyonce. We know this, though. Like, you know, for as long as I've been alive, Beyonce has been a goat. Do you understand? That's a very long time to be a goat. Love her. It's 35 minutes before we get to 1 a.m. and it's time for us to wrap up the hot take hotline for this evening, and or rather this morning. And the hot take is one that I am agreeing with my whole chest. And the hot take is, I don't owe anyone anything. It's just an excuse for bad behavior. So you know those people who always say that, who always say, I don't owe you anything. I don't owe you an explanation. I don't owe you what? It's like you actually do, hey? I think people who have that mentality are actually trying to evade taking responsibility for things, being held accountable, and even growing, dare I say, because then how will you grow if you have that kind of mentality that you don't owe anyone anything? Where? Nastering. I don't know. I've got a message here coming through from Joseph saying, I totally agree. That mentality is not cool and it screams irresponsibility and not wanting to be held accountable. This is the real world, to be honest, whether one lives for him or herself. But at the end of the day, you

Thank you, my love, and I agree with you. It's just one of those things where, please, just be intentional about things, and that is treating people right, number one. If you don't owe anyone anything, it means you're an island. And no man's an island. We even know the saying that says that. But we've got a final message here saying, I actually disagree. You owe yourself first. I actually disagree. You owe yourself first. If something costs you your peace, you don't owe anyone an explanation. Okay, different perspective. I can respect something disturbing your peace, but to say that you don't owe anyone, let's say this person who's interrupting your peace, right? Do you tell them that, listen, I'm going to be stepping back from this. This is not good for me. I'm out. Or are you just leaving them like willy-nilly? You don't care. It doesn't matter. You don't owe them anything. I guess situations differ. Maybe if you've been in an abusive or toxic kind of situation, sometimes you just have to be like, yo, this person has taken so much from me that I don't owe them anything. In that kind of context, I can try and understand that, right? But in general, having that mentality as a way of life is where my problem is. And then a final one here saying, you don't owe anyone anything is sounding very much like, I just don't want to take responsibility to me. And I agree. I think there are certain settings, like I said, in an abusive kind of relationship or friendship where you feel like, I'm just going to cut this. I don't owe this person an explanation, of which I think you actually kind of do just for your own peace of mind too. But in certain situations, very, very limited ones, I can understand that. But in most and in life, hell no. You owe somebody something, even if it's basic respect, okay? But that's where we're going to wrap it up. Shout out to you. Thank you for the voice notes and the messages. It's back to the music. Some Ricky Rick coming your way. This one titled Sunday.

0: background.
1: It is music from Cherry, main character, right here on 5FM. You're always the main character, Chomies, so thank you so much for joining us. Music from Jack Harlow, Loving On Me, also spend you some Ricky Rick with Sunday. Now listen, tomorrow's show is going to be so super exciting, and I want you to tune in, because on Nightcap Chats, we are going to be having a nightcap with a young budding content creator. Her name is Bubbles Ndodo, and Bubbles is, in the last year, she has grown her following to over 130,000 followers, and this is all through her content that is in lifestyle, beauty, and fashion. And I have been a witness to seeing this growth. She's young, she's only 22 years old, but the impact that she's had, the brands that she's worked with, the team behind her, absolutely a great engine and great story to tell. Also because her older sister joined us on the show, I think it was in June. And now we're having a full circle moment with her coming in and also getting to know the story behind how, you know, her and her sister kind of, or the influence her sister had in her taking on this content creation journey, but how she's made it her own more especially. It is Women's Month, and talking to young women in all different industries is something that I have prioritized over this month. If you'll notice, we spoke to Anika Kiana, who's in the music business. A couple of weeks before, the week before that, we spoke to a lady who was in the fitness world from Zaria Active. Her name is Neo Malabai. All these conversations are available on the catch-up page. We also had Penim Kize motivating women on how to actually navigate that corporate space. So it's been an incredible month of conversations that I had by women, for women, but also for everyone else who is willing to learn a thing or two from us, and that's what I absolutely appreciate about them. Tomorrow we've got a 2K in the building. Like I said, she's only 22 years old, but that bank account of hers is probably not saying she's 22, eh? Because her brand deals, amazing stuff. But let me not reveal too much. All I need you to do is make sure that you're locked in tomorrow for Nightcap Chats. That's what's coming up on the show tomorrow. But for now, it's back to the music. I've got some Lady Gaga on the way. She's teaming up with Doechii on this one, Runway.

0: It is music coming through from Ed Sheeran, Sapphire, Lady Gaga and Doechii with Runway right ahead of that. 4 minutes away from 1 a.m, meaning it's time for me to love and leave you, Chomiaka. But not before me giving you your word of the day. Remember I said I'm going to keep it until the very end of the show. I want to try this new thing where I end off the show with the word of the day so that you don't lose it as we navigate the rest of the hour. Let me know if you'd rather have it at the top of the hour, just as we get into midnight, into the new day, or at the end of the show so that it stays with you as a parting shot, right? Trying to try something new, but because we are a family, you can actually help me make this decision because the word of the day is actually for you. Here's something you can hold on to as you navigate this brand new day.
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0: Don't go.
1: The weekend is close, so today's a good day to feel good. Here's the word of the day.
2: Mayskat, word of the day. But in whatever that you do, do it for yourself. Mm. That's number one. Number two, take a break whenever you need it. The last one, which is the most important one, do not mind what people say or think about you.
0: Period. Period. And that is how we leave the show this evening. If you needed to hear that, then you are welcome. Otherwise, have a beautiful Wednesday. And I will catch you later on this evening at 10 p.m. all the way through to 1 a.m. I did tell you we have an exciting guest coming through on the show. So make sure that you link up with me and have a time again for 3 hours. We do this later on and tomorrow for one last time this week. So I'm excited, always excited and keen to have you on and chat to you. But have a beautiful Wednesday, Chomi. I love you so much. I'm out of here. Bye bye. Yeah.